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4: 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At the end of the program, there will be an address where you can contact the ministry. And now, here's Les Feldick with today's lesson.
5: All right, 1 Corinthians chapter 4, beginning of verse 1. Now remember what Paul has been talking about throughout these first three chapters. Now he says, let a man so account of us as of the ministers of Christ and stewards of the mysteries. Now underline that word stewards and the mysteries. Now the first thing you have to do is define. You remember when back in the Old Testament God was telling Abraham that he was going to be the father of a nation and many people, and what was Abraham's answer? Well, how can I be? I don't have a son, and all I have is this steward, Eliezer of Damascus. Now, what in the world was he talking about? Well, he was a manager. Now, our word economy really comes from the same root word that we get steward. And all it is someone who is a manager of a household or someone who is in control of something. And then he says in verse 2 that if you're going to be the right kind of a steward, or if you are going to be a good manager, then what do you have to be? Faithful. See? Faithful. In other words, in my classes here in Oklahoma again, this is where I do most of my teaching, of course, and I've always put it this way. If you owned a business, and you are going to move to another state and you leave your business in the care and the management of a manager or steward, what would you expect him to be? Faithful. He's going to have to be honest. He's going to have to keep good books. He's not going to be stealing from you. He has to be a good, faithful steward of what belongs to you. Now, the amazing thing is that Paul has given to every true believer an understanding of the mysteries. But the problem is, most of them don't. And so I've just always almost made it a priority to try to help believers understand what are these mysteries that Paul is always referring to. Well, I'll sometimes put it on the board. Now, I've got the verses up there today, so I'm not going to do that. And I'll just put it like a great big wagon wheel with all the spokes. And within this wagon wheel are all the various mysteries that make up what I call this body of truth that Paul calls the dispensation of the grace of God. And within this dispensation, or this period of management, we have all these Pauline doctrines that you won't find anywhere else in your Bible. Now, we're going to take a run through Scripture in this next 30 minutes, and we're just going to look at them. I'll start back in Romans, where the first one is found, and we'll just come right up through Paul's letter. So turn back with me, if you will, and I've got them on the board in the same order. Turn back to Romans chapter 11, verse 25, and it's a verse that we have alluded to more than once on the program. Romans 11. Verse 25. Y'all with me? Romans 11, verse 25. And of course, this is the great chapter where Paul makes it so certain that God is not through with the nation of Israel. Now, I know there's a lot of literature out there that tries to say that he is, but the book says he is still going to return one day, and we think it's getting soon, And he's yet going to fulfill everything that he has promised to the nation of Israel. Now, that's what chapter 11, you remember, when we were back in Romans, was all about, how that he is yet going to come back to Israel. Now then, verse 25, one of the mysteries that was revealed to this apostle that no one else had ever dreamed of. Here it is. For I would not, brethren, that you should be ignorant of this mystery. Now, remember, the other word for mystery is secret. He says, what a secret. And it's been held in the mind of God until we come to this apostle. I would not that you should be ignorant of this secret, lest you should be wise in your own conceit, which a lot of Gentiles are tonight, that blindness, in part, not forever, but it has been now for 1900 and some years, that blindness in part has happened to Israel until the fullness of the Gentile be brought in. A secret. The Old Testament understood that God would one day save Gentiles, but they had no idea that it would be without Israel. See, the whole idea in Isaiah and other prophecies was that once Israel became the obedient vehicle, that kingdom of priests, then Israel would evangelize the Gentile. But kept in the mind of God a total secret was that God would go with salvation to the Gentile without Israel, even though they rejected him. And he displaced them from Jerusalem and dispersed them into the nations of the world. Now he has gone to the Gentiles with the gospel of the grace of God. A mystery, a secret, kept in the mind of God, but now revealed. All right, our next one is Romans 16:25. Right at the doxology of the chapter. Romans 16, verse 25. And whenever you see this word mystery, it's the same identical Greek word meaning secret, mysterion. All right, Romans 16, verse 25. Now to him that is of power to establish you according to my gospel, Paul says, the preaching of Jesus Christ according to the revelation or the revealing of the secret. And this secret has been kept secret. How long? Since the age began. Now the word world here is aeon in the Greek, so it also means the age of the ages. So ever since creation of man, this had never been revealed that God would take salvation to the Gentiles by faith and faith alone. All the Old Testament was by way of Israel. All right, the next one now is in 1 Corinthians chapter 2, verse 7. And here is where he's been dealing with wisdom. We looked at this here a while back. 1 Corinthians chapter 2, verse 7. Now he says, we speak the wisdom of God in a secret, a mystery. Even the hidden wisdom, which God ordained before the world unto our, I think he should have used the pronoun my, unto my glory. Now, what was it? That Jesus was the Christ. And that secret, the princes of this world, next verse, did not know. They didn't know who he was. For Paul says, had they known it, then what? They would have never crucified him. But they didn't know. Now, you know, I've told my classes for years and years, Israel should have known who Jesus was. The Old Testament was full of him. Israel could have known if they'd have just simply studied their Old Testament. But Israel did not know. Now, don't jump all over the Jew for their ignorance. America has had the gospel preached. America has the Bible, I trust, in almost every home, in every library. Everywhere you want to go, there's copies of the scriptures. Yet how much of America today knows that we are approaching the end time? Very few, except some lady told me the other night, one of the magazines in the supermarket. What do you call them? The whatever. The tabloids. Yeah, the tabloids. One of the tabloids had across the whole front page, repent. The end of the age is coming next week. Leave it to a tabloid. But see, they know nothing. They know nothing of biblical prophecy. They know nothing of all the details that God has already laid out for it. But see, even in here in America, with all of our Bibles, very few people know or understand that we're getting close, that the Lord is about to intervene in human history. All right, so this is what he's talking about. They didn't know, and we're no different today. It was a secret that had been kept in the mind of God until he revealed it to the Apostle Paul. All right, now we've already looked at the word as he used it in chapter 4 in 1 Corinthians. Now let's go to chapter 13, verse 2. Here's the love chapter. And it sits right between the two chapters where Paul is dealing with the gifts of the Spirit. And he says in verse 2, "And though I have the gift of prophecy," which was a gift that was needed at that time before the word came into print, and it was a gift. Men had the gift of speaking forth the word of God, even though it was not yet in print. And he says, "Though I have the gift of prophecy and understand all mysteries." Now, of course, he's taking it beyond, I think, the mysteries revealed to him, because all of your pagan religions, I'm afraid too many people don't understand this, all of the pagan religions of the world, what do they speak of when they speak of the very inner sanctum of that religion? The mysteries, the secret things that the common initiate, I call them, never are aware of. But the wheels, the guys who are really at the head of everything, the guys who get all the wealth accumulated, they understand those mysteries, and they're satanic every time. They're always satanic. You know, that's why if you ever have any opportunity to visit with missionaries that come back from these still rather dark areas of the world where they're still in pagan practices, you ask them, is there power in those pagan religions? You bet there's power. Not God's power, of course, but it's that whole idea of the mysteries of those religions. But Paul is, I think, including both when he has this hypothetical. See, he says, even if I could. Doesn't say that he does. All right, let's go on to the next one. 1 Corinthians 15. Oh, this is a glorious one. This is the one I was just referring to. 1 Corinthians 15, verse 51. Did I miss 14? Okay, that's what you have to do. Let me know. 14, yeah, verse 2. 14, verse 2. Verse 2, "For he that speaketh in an unknown," now that's added by the translators, I prefer to leave it out, "for he that speaketh in a tongue speaketh not unto men but unto God, for no man understandeth, howbeit in the Spirit he speaketh," what? Secrets that not everybody can understand. All right? Still means the same thing. Those things that were kept secret in the mind of God. All right, now chapter 15, verse 51. Here again is a truth that has never been revealed in Scripture. There is no hint of this in the Old Testament. Jesus never referred to it. What are we talking about? The rapture. The rapture. Now, it's not called that here, but in language is such that you know that's what it is. "Behold, I show you a secret." I like the word secret according to our English understanding. "Behold, I show you a secret." This is something that's never been revealed before. And what's this secret? That there's going to be a group of believers who will not die physically. And how does he go on to explain it? We'll be all changed. We're not going to go up to heaven in this old body. We're not going to die so we can be resurrected and get a new body, but we're going to be changed. A metamorphosis, if you please. And then he goes on to explain in that moment, in the twinkling of an eye, "And the dead are raised incorruptible, but we who are alive and remain shall be changed in a moment, in an instant." It was a mystery that no one had ever understood until the Lord revealed it to this apostle. All right, the next one, Ephesians chapter 1. Go right on through Galatians. Now Ephesians chapter 1. And you remember I always stress when I teach Paul's letters that he had a progressive revelation, even as the Bible as a whole does. And so some of these things come out in greater detail in his later prison epistles than they do in the first one. And this is obvious. See, just look here. Romans and Corinthians, those were the pre-prison epistles. These are the revelations that Paul got early on. But when you get over here into Ephesians and Colossians and Timothy, this is toward the end of his writing career, and he has a greater revelation than he had back here. Never lose sight of that when you study Paul. All right, now then, in Ephesians 1, verse 9, he says, having made known, that is, speaking of Christ and our position in him, having been made known unto us the secret of his will, according to his good pleasure, which he hath purposed in himself, that in the dispensation of the fullness of time, in other words, when everything is complete, he might gather together in one all things in Christ, both which are in heaven and which are on the earth, even in him. In other words, Paul says, here is a secret now revealed, but this is the hope of the believer, that when God brings everything to its culmination and we go into eternity, there we are. There we are, the objects of his eternal purpose. And what was his eternal purpose? Oh, his mercy and grace in saving lost sinners. Now we're going to have to move quickly. I didn't think the half hour would go that fast. Ephesians chapter 3, verse 3. I almost have to start verse 1 in this chapter. Ephesians 3, starting at verse 1. For this cause, in other words, everything that he's been giving out in the first two chapters, I, Paul, the prisoner of Jesus Christ, for you Gentiles, if you have heard of the dispensation of the grace of God, which is given to me, to you word, how that by, here it comes now, by revelation. Oh, he wasn't taught it. He didn't get it from other men, but how by revelation he, the ascended Lord, made known unto me the mystery. See how this word just keeps popping up? Well, what's this particular mystery? Well, let's read on down. Verse 4, when you read, you may understand my knowledge in the secrets of Christ, which in other ages or past generations was not made known. See how plain that is? Unto the sons of men, as it is now revealed unto his holy apostles and prophets. Now remember, Paul wasn't the last of the apostles. There were others that followed in his footsteps during the apostolic age. All right, now here is basically what this mystery amounts to, that the Gentiles were of all things going to become what? Fellow heirs with Christ. Israel never had a promise like that. Israel never had a promise that they would be joint heirs with Christ. Now, you know what that means? And I've got some lawyers in my classes, and about that time I thought, okay, what does this mean in lawyer term? Hey, what's one belongs to everybody. And that's what we're going to have. Everything that is Christ is now going to be the rightful property, or whatever you want to call it, of the believer, as we are joint heirs as Gentiles in this body of Christ. All right, now come on over to chapter 6, verse 9. Now this is just a summarization. Now, this is certainly not detailed like I'd like to teach them. But now Ephesians chapter 6, verse 9. No, I got the wrong one there for some reason or other. There's no mystery in that world, in that word. Ephesians 3, 9. Okay, let's go down to Colossians 1, 26. Colossians 1, 26. Ephesians, Philippians, Colossians, chapter 1, verse 26. Have I got Ephesians 9 up there too? Yeah, I do. 6, 9. I don't know where I got that one. Huh? Okay, 3, 9, and I shouldn't have 6, 9 in there. Okay, now Colossians 1, verse 26. Did I miss 3, 9? Okay, yeah, let's not miss them. That's a good one. That's a good one. I'm glad you corrected me. Come back to Ephesians, chapter 3, verse 9. Ephesians, chapter 3, verse 9. And I hope they're starting to make a collective sense now. Well, let's almost have to read verse 8. Unto me, who am less than the least of all saints, is this grace given, that I should preach among the Gentiles? Now remember, this is a whole new concept in Scripture. The unsearchable riches of Christ. Now verse 9, and to make all see what is the fellowship of the secret, which from the beginning of the age, the King James says world, which from the beginning of the age has been, what's the next word, hid where? In God, who created all things by Jesus Christ. Now what's he saying? Now remember, he's talking earlier in this chapter that the Gentiles are going to be joint heirs with Christ. And like I said, that was something a Jew had never even heard of in their covenant promises. But you and I as Gentile believers have this prospect that when we go into the eternal abode, we're going to be joint heirs with Christ. Now then he comes down in verse 9 and he wants this mystery to be seen by all believers, not just the spiritual, not just the pastors, not just the theologians, but everyone. 619. Okay, honey, we'll get to it. Okay, now then, so that all will see the fellowship. Now, you all know what the word fellowship means. It's a meeting of the minds. In other words, when believers get together, we speak of fellowship, and it's having like-minded thinking about things. And so, to help all men see what is the fellowship of this secret, which has been kept secret. Now, see, here's where I get a little uptight. Why can't people understand that this was not yet revealed during Christ's earthly ministry? Jesus never indicated that there would be this kind of a consort between himself and Gentile. He only talked about himself and Israel. But it was kept secret in the mind of God until it was revealed to this man. And now it comes out to the whole Gentile world. Look at this glorious prospect of having a joint heirship with Jesus Christ, even though it has been hid. All right, now then let's come on over to 6, verse 19. Thank you, honey. Yes, I'm glad we found it. Ephesians 6, 19. That was easy enough to correct. You know, I told someone that called on the phone one day, I had made a glaring mistake, and I said, well, no doubt. I said, you want to remember, this is one program that is not edited. Nobody goes through and picks out my mistakes. When I make a mistake, I live with it, and can't help that. All right, Ephesians 6, verse 19, and for me, that utterance may be given unto me, that I may open my mouth boldly to make known the what? The secret of the gospel. That's what it says. And you can't twist it to mean something else. That Paul is now proclaiming something that had never been revealed before. And that is that Gentiles, as well as Jews, can be saved by believing on the finished work of the cross, enter into this glorious relationship with Christ that makes us a joint heir with him, not just for this life, but for all eternity. What a glorious prospect. I mean, it should just make the hair on the back of our neck stand on end to think that this is what's facing us. Not some great doom and judgment, not some I hope so and I think maybe, but we have this assurance that this mystery is this fellowship that we as Gentiles are going to enjoy and already do. All right, Colossians 1, 26. I'm going to have to hurry anyway yet. Colossians 1, verse 26. 2 minutes to go. Chapter 1, verse 26. Well, again, you have to look at verse 25. Where have I made a minister? According to the dispensation of God, which is given to me for you, Gentiles, to fulfill the word of God. Even, here it comes, even the mystery or the secret which has been hid from ages and generations, but now is made manifest to his saints. Plain language? I don't see how you can get it any plainer. All right, chapter 1, going on up to verse 27. to whom God would make known what is the riches of the glory of this mystery, this secret, among the what people? Gentiles. What is the secret? That Christ is in a Gentile. Now you see, this was something a Jew could never comprehend. That Christ is dwelling in Gentiles, you better believe it, because that's what the book says. All right, let's go on hurriedly. Chapter 2, verse 2, that their hearts might be comforted, being knit together in love unto all riches of the full assurance of understanding to the acknowledgement of the what? The mystery.
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was a young man caught in the girls. I played me a waiting game. 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

0: Fred Astaire. The way you look tonight here on a KASM. Well, luckily it's radio. You can't see the way I look tonight because, well, I didn't put on my makeup. Look, I'm sorry, guys. I was in a rush to get out of the door. Welcome to the Chasm Lounge. I'm Max Steigoff. Welcome in as we get your Tuesday night underway. We've got a lot of music to get to as I'll be with you all the way up until about midnight here on KASM. Coming up next, we've got Barbara Streisand on A Clear Day, and then after that, we've got Blue Baron and his orchestra with Cruising Down the River.
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0: Frank Sinatra, East of the Sun, here on the Chasm Lounge. Yesterday, May 11th, it was Minnesota Statehood Day. I didn't know that we kind of had, I guess you wouldn't call it a Declaration of Independence, but, you know, kind of like, hey, this is the date we officially joined the United States and the Union, and that was May 11th, probably 18-something, yeah, 1858. But it got me thinking, you know, about all of the interesting little things about, you know, Minnesota as a state. Did you know we actually have, like, a state anthem? Not a lot of people know about it, so I wouldn't, you know, judge you if you didn't, but it's called Hail to Minnesota. It's actually really good for, like, a state anthem that you probably have never heard of and probably will never hear again after you hear it once. But it's pretty cool if you have a chance to check it out. But, of course, you can't check it out right now because Natalie Cole is coming up next.
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Excuse me. 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Studied, graduated, and qualified to show me what it's all about? Oh, honey, talk is cheap. You're gonna have to convince me.

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Why don't you go where fashion sits? Putting on the Ritz. Different types who wear a day coat, pants with stripes and cutaway coat, perfect fits. Putting on the Ritz.

snappy, very snappy. You'll declare it's simply toppy to be there and hear them swapping smart tidbits. Put on the Ritz.

Herb Alpert with This Guy's in Love with You here on the Chasm Lounge. That reminds me of one of, I don't know if you would call it the cheesiest, but definitely one of the most memorable pickup lines I've ever seen, ever performed. And the reason I say performed is because this one time my buddy, he really liked this girl, so went up to her, you know, tapped on her shoulder or whatever. I forget how he got her attention, but basically, you know, he said, the guy over there, it really likes you. And he pointed to an empty part of the bar, which was kind of impressive in and of itself because it was kind of busy that night, if I remember correctly. But either way, I'm getting distracted. Points at an empty corner in the bar and then says, you know, that guy over there, he likes you, but he's a little shy. And proceeded to walk all the way over there and then wave back at her. And at first I was like, there's no way this is going to work. But you know what? It worked.

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Exodus here on KASM and the Chasm Lounge. All right, this is a very interesting story, at least interesting to me. That last song, Exodus, it was first time I ever heard it was actually at karate. There was a thing that you would have to do in order to, you know, rank up as a black belt and move forward. We used to say, you know, if you got a black belt, there you go. You were a first degree black belt. And then after that, you would have to do certain things. One of them was to come up with a musical form or to be able to kind of choreograph certain things to music. And someone did it to that song. So it's so weird. First time I've ever heard that outside of karate. So it was a little bit of a weird kind of realization there. I was like, wait a second, this is Exodus. What the heck? But anyway, that one wrapping things up. Coming up next, though, we are going to get back into a little bit more big band. We've got Ted Heath with You're My Everything, and then after that, Natalie Cole with, well, here we go. This is my French for you. Darling, je vous aime beaucoup, right? I think it is. Beaucoup, right?

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Tommy Dorsey, Frank Sinatra. Everything happens to me here on the Chasm Lounge as we get close to your 10 o'clock hour. At the top of the 10 o'clock hour, we'll take a look at your weather and, bemoan how it's not 80 degrees here in May. But you know what? That can wait until 10 o'clock. Until then, here is Linda Ronstadt.

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Joe Bushkin here on KASM, wrapping up That Set of Music, getting us in to the 10 o'clock hour. And as promised, we'll take a look at your weather update, as much as I maybe don't want to look at it. But actually, it is surprisingly average, at least for this time of year. Today, we were right around that 67 degree mark, which our average high is right around 70 degrees. Tomorrow, we will get into that, but tonight, low of 41 degrees, mainly clear skies. Winds, though, that's going to be the problem. Out of the northwest at about 10 to 15 miles per hour. Tomorrow, sunny skies with winds out of the northwest again, but a little bit more mild, 5 to 10 miles an hour. And then we get back into the 40s tomorrow night, a low of 44 under cloudy skies. And that is going to give us our next best chance of rain. Coming up on Thursday, a high of 74 under partly cloudy skies and a chance for scattered rain showers later on in the afternoon. And then Thursday night, a low of 50. And then Friday, well, we might be playing tag with 80.

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1: Reeling from the corner, up and good for Jack. 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

0: before.
1: Oh, come on now, Tony. Join the club. Wait a minute. I got something I want to tell you. Listen. Everybody gets the blues. Now, you might not know this, but everybody, they have the blues. Mm-hmm. And everybody knows the way you feel today.
2: Uh-huh. I thought it was just me.
1: Uh-uh.
2: Do you mean that everybody gets to sit and cry?
1: That's what I mean.

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1: I can't believe that, but listen to this. Politicians get the blues.
0: Especially when they lose. TV anchor people, they...

Barbara Streisand, speak low here on the Chasm Lounge, and we welcome you back in to the studio here on KASM. This spring, I haven't necessarily gone and golfed as much as I have at least last year, or at least it feels like I haven't. But with the weather starting to warm up and everything, I went out yesterday, and it was really interesting because there's always a part of my brain that when I go to the driving range, I'm like, okay, I gotta really just crush the ball. And first couple of swings, I really tried to whack at it, and I didn't get it. So then I was like, all right, let's just get the mechanics down. And then when I started to just kind of lay back and take, you know, about 30% off, I started hitting it better. And it's one of those things with golf that I don't know what it is, but it forces me to almost relax. It forces me to play a little bit more smoother, a little bit more of finesse on the ball rather than just brute strengthening it and trying to, you know, push it out. Instead, just, you know, letting the club do the work.

0: You'll never know. Dick Hames here on the Chasm Lounge. One of the nice things about doing this show is being able to look up some of these artists and watch them perform, you know, on the Rosemary Clooney show and the Dick Van Dyke show and all these other old-time kind of variety talent shows, kind of stuff like that. And it's so cool to kind of go back and watch this. It's one of the beautiful things about the internet, in my opinion, is you have all this information at your fingertips, and that you just, it's so vast and ever expanding that you'll never be able to quite drink it all in. But the stuff that you can do, it's so awesome to just look back and be like, wow, that's interesting. You know, I didn't think that they would talk like this or whatever. And so it's just beautiful to kind of do that and kind of, you know, go down the road less traveled, so to speak. Speaking of roads less traveled, we're going to be going with Only You and You Alone by The Platters. That's coming up next. And then after that, it'll be Tony Bennett with Rags to Riches.
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The words mean, I am a truthful man from the land of the palm trees. And before dying, I want to share these poems of my soul. My poems are soft green. My poems are also flaming crimson. My poems are like a wounded fawn seeking refuge in the forest. The last verse says, Con los pobres de la tierra.

Guantanamera by the Sandpipers here on the Chasm Lounge. Very interesting song, especially with everything behind it. It's been redone multiple times. However, the original one was, of course, I believe, attributed to Jose Marti back in Cuba. It is a Cuban song about a peasant woman in Guantanamo, which is like a province or a state of Cuba, and it's very interesting. There's so many layers to it. If you get a chance to kind of dig into it, there is a lot of layers, especially after the communist takeover of the island as well. So definitely do your homework on that song. I can't necessarily just, spill out everything about that song, because even then I would probably get some of the stuff wrong or I'd miss some stuff. But it's a very in-depth song by the Sandpipers, which was originally listed by Jose Marti. Coming up next, though, as we get into the 11 o'clock hour, we've got Tommy Dorsey here on Chasm Radio.

A man and his dream.

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0: Or would you rather be a fish?
1: A fish won't do anything but swim in a brook. 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And though he's slippery, he still gets caught.
0: But then if that sort of life is what you wish, you may grow up to be a fish.

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0: Hello and welcome to Through the Bible with Les Feldick, an inspirational and informative half hour of insight into the heart of Scripture. In addition to teaching the Bible, Les is a full-time rancher, having a down-to-earth practical teaching style that makes the Bible come to life. All programs are available on audio tape, videotape, and in printed form. At the end of the program, there will be an address where you can contact the ministry. And now, here's Les Feldick with today's lesson.
1: Every believer can just simply get into the book and feast on it, but most won't. And what's the excuse? Well, I can't understand it. Yeah, you can. It's not that difficult. And of course, my first premise is the first thing you do, you separate that which was for the Jew and that is for the Gentile. Now, that doesn't mean you throw aside that which is for the Jew, but you compare Scripture with Scripture, but in the light of the fact that God dealt with the Jew under the law, He's dealing with us today under grace. And that is two totally contrary principles. Law and grace will not mix, but always be aware that the Apostle Paul is crying against legalism in any shape or form, because we're not under the law, we're under grace. All right, now then to these Corinthian believers, for the most part, now some Jews, as we're going to see in a moment, but for the most part, pagan Gentiles, recently converted out of their mythology and their idolatry, but they aren't growing. They're just sort of stagnated in their infancy spiritually. All right, so that's what he says now then in chapter 3, verse 1, I, brethren, could not speak unto you as unto spiritual, but I have to talk to you as carnal or fleshly, even as babes in Christ. I've fed you with milk and not with meat. Now, I think the Greek would imply strong meat. Now, sometimes the King James word meat means food of any sort. But I don't think that's what Paul is implying here. He's talking about flesh. He's talking about beef or mutton or something like that. And, of course, the Middle Easterners, I guess, even eat goat. But whatever. He's not talking about food in general. He's talking about meat. See? And he says, you can't handle it. No more than an infant can handle a T-bone steak or solid food. All right? He says, you are not able to bear it. Neither even now are you able. Now let's move on where we left off, where he says, you are yet carnal. You have not grown sufficiently to take advantage of these spiritual truths that are above and beyond your carnality. And what was their major problem? Division. Division. Now let's look at it. Verse 4. One of you says, I'm of Paul. Well, that follows. After all, Paul was the one who came into that idolatrous city and preached the gospel and had a nucleus of believers. Naturally, they would stick to Paul because he was the one that was instrumental. But, now we're going to go back to Acts chapter 18. After Paul had gotten many of these congregations off the ground, naturally God used other men. He didn't leave it with Paul alone. And one of these other men that God had chosen was a man by the name of Apollos. Now we pick him up in Acts chapter 18. Verse 24. Now Apollos doesn't come to the Corinthian church immediately. He comes first to Ephesus, which is across the Aegean Sea, of course, on the western shore of Turkey. And as Apollos comes to Ephesus, verse 24 of Acts chapter 18. And a certain Jew named Apollos, born at Alexandria. Now that's in Egypt, where there was also, I think, a seminary of sorts. That's where the Septuagint originated, when the Jewish scholars came together, remember, back in a couple 300 years before Christ. And they translated the Hebrew Old Testament into the Greek. And I think it was a valid translation because over and over Jesus quoted from the Septuagint. And I don't think he would have if it would have been a forgery. All right, now this man Apollos came out of that same area of intellectual Hebrews, Jews, and he was an eloquent man. Now what does that tell you? Boy, here was a guy who came with all the outward appearances of somebody who was magnetic, someone who could hold a crowd. I have to envision he was probably a handsome gentleman. He probably was well-dressed. But on top of everything else, he had the gift of oratory. He could literally spellbound people with his speech, with his oratory. All right, read on. He was an eloquent man, reading on in verse 24, and what's the next word? Mighty in the scriptures. Now stop and think. How much scripture does the early church have? Old Testament. See, there's nothing of the New Testament written yet, not even the Gospels. Paul's letters, even as they're being written, have not yet been circulated as the Bible. And so the only scriptures these people could preach from was the Old Testament. All right, now here comes Apollos. And again, since he came from Alexandria, I have to think in my own mind that he was probably quite well educated from that same group that translated the Hebrew Old Testament into the Greek. All right, now this eloquent, I think, well-mannered, gifted man comes to the church at Ephesus, just across the Aegean Sea from Corinth. Verse 25. This man, Apollos, was instructed or had been taught by other people in the way of the Lord, being fervent in the Spirit, and he spake and taught diligently the things of the Lord, knowing only what? The baptism of John. In other words, now let's bring our thinking into focus. How much of Christianity did Apollos know? Well, I'd say none, see? Because the gospel of the kingdom that was preached by Jesus in the 12 was still basically Jewish. It was connected with temple worship. It was connected to the Old Testament covenants. It was the promise of the coming Messiah. And as I mentioned in one of my previous programs, a gentleman who contributes every month wrote in one of his last little notes, and he says, my, what a thrill to see that the blood of animals was the only approach to God in the Old Testament. So consequently, the four Gospels belong to the Old Testament. The blood of Christ is the way to God once we get to the Pauline revelations. And so you've got to keep those two concepts separated. So here comes Apollos. He knows nothing of Paul's gospel. He only knows the gospel of the kingdom that had been preached by Jesus and the 12 and John the Baptist, and that was repentance and baptism and believing that Jesus was the Christ. That's all Apollos knew. Oh, boy. God always has the right person at the right place at the right time, doesn't he? So who takes Apollos aside and says, now, wait a minute, Apollos, you're a great speaker. You are magnetic. We love to sit and listen to you as you open the Old Testament. But Apollos, you're missing something. And I suppose Apollos thought to these lowly tent makers, what are you trying to tell me? But I always say I admire Apollos because he listened. Great man that he was, he sat down evidently and listened to these two lowly tent makers, Priscilla and Aquila. All right, now let's see what they tell him. Verse 26, and he began to speak boldly in the synagogue up there at Ephesus, whom when Aquila and Priscilla had heard, they took him unto them and expounded unto him the way of God more perfectly in the King James. What's a better word? Accurately. It's a good word. What translation have you got? Accurately. Oh, I'm going to say more completely, see? More completely. In other words, Priscilla and Aquila are in a position to tell Apollos something that he did not know. Now let's back up in chapter 18 and let's see where they got their knowledge. Back up into chapter 18, verse 1. After these things, Paul departed from Athens and came to Corinth. Found a certain Jew named Aquila. Same Aquila that we've got here in verse 26. Born in Pontus, lately come from Italy with his wife Priscilla, because of the demand to depart from Rome, and Paul came unto Priscilla and Aquila now in Corinth. Verse 3, and because he was of the same craft, he abode or dwelt with Priscilla and Aquila and worked, wrought in the King James, for by their occupation they were tent makers. Now verse 4. He reasoned in the synagogue every Sabbath and persuaded Jews and Greeks. Now, I'm not going to read the rest of the chapter naturally, we don't have to, but as time goes by, and as Paul and Priscilla and Aquila are spending at least a certain amount of their daily time with their trade, what do you suppose Paul constantly talked about? Well, his gospel, see? That's all Paul could talk about. You know, I'm always thrilled when we can stop and visit people that have just been acquaintances only through the program, and they've invited us to stop, as we did in the last week or two. And for 48 hours, do you think we talked about the weather? Do you think we talked about politics? I mean, it was just constant talking about the things of the Word. Well, that's as it should be. And it's the same way with these three people. That's all they talked about were Paul's revelation concerning now the Christ who had died and been buried and rose from the dead, ascended back to glory, commission this man now to take the gospel of the grace of God, not just to Israel, but to the whole world. All right, so now Paul has just unloaded on these two people, and he has gone his way. Now, do you think Priscilla and Aquila forgot everything they heard? Oh, no. When Apollos comes and knows only the baptism of John, what do these two people do? Well, you know what I've said before. I think they took him home for dinner. And as they sat across that dinner table, those two people unloaded on that eloquent man. And now then come back, if you will, to Acts 18 toward the end of the chapter. Verse 26, they, Priscilla and Aquila, expounded the way of God more completely or more accurately. Now you come to verse 28 for sake of time. For he mightily... See, not just using the Old Testament scriptures now, but with what he's gained from Priscilla and Aquila, he mightily convinced the Jews, and that publicly, showing by the scriptures that Jesus was the Christ. And then you come on and you find that Apollos accomplished great things. All right, now then you come back over to chapter 3. This is the same man who now has followed in Paul's footsteps, and he is now at the congregation in Corinth, and again he's holding forth with eloquence and a capability of opening the scriptures. But now, of course, he had to be in agreement with Paul's gospel, and so there wasn't any doctrinal differences, but it was personalities. See? Now, we've shown before, Paul was not the kind of a man that just simply drew people to him from his appearance and from his speech and so forth. It was quite the opposite. Paul gained his converts strictly through the working of the Holy Spirit. Paul physically, I don't think, had that much to offer like Apollos did. And so now what do these believers in Corinth do? Well, some by virtue of the fact that Paul was the one who brought them out of their idolatry and their immorality, naturally they had an adherence to that man. But along comes Apollos, you see, and with his magnetism and his charisma, he took a group of people and said, hey, we don't want that much to do with Paul, we're going to follow Apollos. Well, that's understandable because people are still doing the same thing today. I've seen churches just totally fall apart when a pastor leaves. Well, that's not right. In other words, that church has been loyal to the man instead of to the Word of God and the Christ whom they worship. And so always remember this, that you don't put your eyes or hang your heart on a man, but instead let it be centered on the Word of God and on the Christ who bought us. All right, now then we have another group in the church here at Corinth, small as it was, and they are those who are going to adhere to the Apostle Peter. Now, you know, I've said over the years as I've been teaching, I did not believe that the 12 per se had a ministry amongst the Gentiles. Now, that doesn't mean that they never had an opportunity to greet some of these believers, and I'm sure Paul would have been the first to give Peter an opportunity to speak to the believers at Corinth. But I do not believe that Peter was instrumental in bringing these people out of paganism and bringing them to a salvation. But nevertheless, you have this group at Corinth now that are going to cling to Peter rather than Paul or Apollos. So as I've mentioned in one of my other classes, what group of people do you suppose they were? I think it was the Jewish element. I think there were believing Jews in all these early congregations, and it naturally follows that since Peter had been steeped in Judaism, Peter had been located at Jerusalem, that he was the one that they more or less had an affinity for. Because after all, he was connected to their background. And so with all of that going for Peter, we have this group of people as Jews, I believe, can't prove it from Scripture, but that's the way I look at it, that since Peter was more connected to the Judaism of Jerusalem and temple worship and all that, they more or less stuck with Peter, see? And it caused a division. And I imagine it was a rather stark division, or Paul wouldn't have considered it a problem. All right, now then, just like today, and I run into it constantly. When I teach that our doctrines come from the pen of the Apostle Paul, and I can show from Scripture where Paul says, "Be ye followers of me as I follow Christ," people rebel at that, and they say, "Les, there's no way I'm going to follow Paul. I follow, who do you suppose? Jesus. I follow Christ." And they had the same thing here, see? All right, look at it. Chapter 3. Lost it. What verse is it? Anybody find it? But anyway, there were those who followed Paul. There were those who followed Apollos. And then there were those who said, "We follow Christ." I guess it's a little later in the book of Corinthians. I'm not seeing here. But anyhow, it was another faction. Now, why do you suppose they were doing that? Well, for much the same reason that they were going to stay with Peter. Because Jesus was the one who had more or less brought all this to pass, they felt. It was Jesus who had instituted the work of the cross and so forth. But whatever, Paul says, you cannot have these divisions. Now then, verse 5. Who is Paul? Who is Apollos? But ministers by whom you believed, even as the Lord gave, and I think what's referred to here is the measure of faith, even as God gave the measure of faith to every man. Now Paul says, here's how it really works. I planted. He said, I planted. Apollos came along and watered. But who brought about the increase? Well, God did. That's the same way today. You know, you don't have to always see the fruits of your witnessing and testimony. You don't have to be the one that sees a person saved. All you have to do is what? Sow the seed. You sow the seed. I sow the seed. Someone else may come along and add to their understanding. And maybe even a third person will come along and bring them along a little further. But regardless of how many of us may be involved in the salvation of an individual, who is the final cause? Well, God is. See? God gives the increase. Never lose sight of that. All right, verse 7. So now then, whether we're the planter, or whether we're the waterer, or whatever other part of the work we may do, that isn't what counts. Neither he that watereth, but God giveth the increase. And that's what we have to understand. Read it again. I have a planted, verse 6. Apollos is watered, but God gave the increase. In other words, Paul doesn't even take credit for it himself, see? Okay, now then, verse 7. Neither is he that planteth anything, neither he that watereth. For God gave the increase. Verse 8, now he that planteth and he that watereth are what? One. See? I can't take credit for someone's salvation when someone else has had a part in it, even if I was the only one. I can't take credit for. Why? I didn't save them. God did. And so this is the role of every believer. We sow the seed. And sometimes it only takes just a couple or three words. Maybe it's just a little statement that will make someone sit up and take notice about eternity. Hey, you've sowed the seed. And maybe something else will happen. That person will all of a sudden be generated and get a hunger, and then God moves in and he finishes that work of salvation. Well, I really do not have time to do the next part justice, but I guess we might as well try. And now, in the light of everything we've seen this far in Corinthians, God is going to bring us now, by the inspiration of the Holy Spirit, from the pen of the Apostle Paul, this whole idea of works in the life of a believer. Now, verse 9. Now remember what he just said. I planted, Apollos watered, maybe somebody else had a part in it, but God gave the increase. Now with that thought resting on your mind, come into verse 9. For we, all of us together, are laborers together with God. Now, right about now, I wish I could bring in one of these little portable beehives. Have any of you ever seen them? Got a gentleman down at Wilburton. Maybe there are others around. You can set that beehive inside your house and run a little inch pipe outside, and those bees will just start coming in that pipe, and they'll build their honey and all the works, just like if they got a big hive. And you can just sit there at the table and watch them. Most interesting thing you could ever see. And then wherever the people that put these together, then they mark the queen bee. So you can just watch that queen bee every place she goes. If you've never seen one, everybody looking to be blank. I mean, they are amazing. And how those little workers will kick out those that are lazy. You can just watch it all in front of your eyes. Well, here's exactly what we see here. Just like a hive of bees, busy with all of their workers, and they all have their unique little role to fulfill. Some do nothing but clean house for the queen, see? But they're all part of the hive. They're all working for the same purpose, see? All right, now Paul says that's what we are. We're laborers, not as individuals, not just for your local church, although there's nothing wrong with that, but that's not the end result. The end result is that we are God's husbandry. We are God's building. Now, as I teach this, and I won't have time to go on into verses 12, 13, and so forth, but as you read this, hopefully before the next program rolls around, I want you to envision yourself as being a worker building a wall, maybe of brick. And then we're going to see that God is going to give you 6 different materials to work with as you build in that segment of the wall which is part of God's building. And every one of us are involved in it. Some of us may just never get out of our rocking chair. Others may accomplish great things, but we're still, just like those bees in the hive, we're all working together for a common purpose. Of course, the analogy breaks down because God doesn't kick out the lazy worker, whereas the bees will. But nevertheless, we are working every day toward the same end, and that is to bring glory to God, to fulfill or fill up the body of Christ, which I taught here several weeks ago, that when the body is complete and the last person is brought in, what's going to happen? The Lord's going to take us. He's going to deliver us out of this old evil world because the body is now complete. So here is the whole concept here that we are, verse 9 again, we are laboring with God. We are God's husbandry. We are part of God's building. And I don't want to go into verse 10 until we get into the full 30 minutes, but I'm going to have to stop here. That as workers, every believer, whether we're carnal like Corinth or whether we're spiritual giants like maybe some other great men of God, doesn't make any difference. We are all working for the same end. We are all working for the same purpose, and that is to bring everything to God's end. And that's why he's left it in the hands of mortal men. Why didn't he put the Word of God in the hands of angels? Have you ever thought of that? He didn't leave it with angels. He has left it in the hands of mortal men. Just exactly people like you and I. And we are not to sit on our chair and do nothing, but we are to labor just like that honeybee.
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0: Jumping jive. 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
6: USDA's new Office of Seafood features a focus on the multiple programs across the department's mission areas, existing offerings that can assist commercial seafood fishers and producers.
7: On our website, consumers and fishermen and aquaculture producers will be able to find information on all the different programs we have, including infrastructure support programs, marketing and trade programs, risk management programs, business development programs, our seafood inspection and safety, and our nutrition programs. And research programs.
6: That's Michael Illenberg, the acting director of the Office of Seafood. The website he is referring to is www.usda.gov/seafood. Examples of connecting harvesters with USDA programs include...
7: The seafood industry is very focused right now on exports and exporting of U.S. seafood to other nations to help fulfill their food security needs and combat food insecurity there. So the Agricultural Marketing Service has an export-related grant and cost-share program that funds projects to explore new market opportunities for U.S. food and agricultural products, including aquaculture products, and also encourage research and innovation aimed at improving the efficiency and performance of the marketing system.
6: Speaking of research, according to Agricultural Research Service National Program Leader Cared Rexroad, among those involved in setting up the USDA Office of Seafood.
8: At ARS, we have had a research program for quite some time that supports the farmers of fish and shellfish and more recently seaweed. So we know that they have had a lot of interest in working with agencies elsewhere at USDA.
6: And while the title is Office of Seafood, Rexroad is among those quick to point out that the new entity covers the entire gamut of aquaculture production, seafood, and freshwater fare.
8: We've covered catfish, trout, salmon, hybrid striped bass, tilapia, shrimp, any others. But now to take a more broad perspective at the department and include all of the species, regardless of how they're produced or harvested across aquaculture or fisheries. USDA has had a relationship with the folks that are farming freshwater species for a long time. So to have an office that will be the one-stop shop for all of these folks, I think, is extremely powerful.
6: Another example of what the office will also provide in the way of access for the nation's commercial aquaculture industry.
8: Producers have always wanted to know how to participate in some of the commodity purchase programs that we have, providing foods for school lunch programs and others. And so who do you talk to? How much do you need? How does this program work is kind of the information that they've needed. And so having an office that they can come to connect with a program like that would be really important.
6: I'm Rod Bain reporting for the U.S. Department of Agriculture in Washington, D.C.
9: This is Truth for Today. Here's Pastor Dennis Worry. It is clear from Scripture that there are two kinds of Christians, carnal and spiritual. The difference between the two is the way they think, what they set their minds on. Romans 8:6 tells us that what we set our minds on is a life and death decision. It says to set the mind on the flesh is death, but to set the mind on the Spirit is life and peace. By setting your minds, the Bible is talking about your habitual way of thinking. It will be habitually carnal or habitually spiritual. Which is most real to you? Is it the realm of the seen or the unseen? We need to ask God to make his unseen spiritual realm more real to us while making this earthly physical world less real and therefore less important. And that's the truth.
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1: Hopes for an agreement. Good morning, I'm Gordon Deal, along with Nicole Murray. On this Wednesday, May 13th, glad you could be with us. Here's what we have for you this hour.
2: President Trump will be in Beijing today, preparing for talks with his Chinese counterpart on issues including the war with Iran.
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1: Thanks for joining us. You've heard that President Trump wants to temporarily suspend the 18-cent per gallon federal gas tax to help drivers suffering from high prices at the pump, and Republicans in Congress have introduced legislation to do so. Since the tax was first implemented at a rate of 1 cent per gallon in 1932, Congress has voted to increase the fuel levy 9 times. USA Today says in that time span, lawmakers have only voted twice to lower the federal gas tax, once in 1934, then again in 1987. The gas tax is typically authorized by Congress each time it adopts a federal highway funding bill because the revenue it generates is used to fund the Highway Trust Fund, which gives money to states to help pay for road and transit construction projects. Congress has debated ideas about temporarily suspending the gas tax at times of high fuel prices or scrapping it altogether in favor of plans to tax drivers based on the number of miles they drive or the weight of their vehicle. 8 minutes in front of the hour on This Morning. Once again, here's Nicole Murray.
2: And now, the three big things you need to know. Number one.
3: President Trump says ending Iran's nuclear program is more important than Americans' current financial struggles.
4: We're only making a good deal. We have, their military's gone, it's wiped out, and we're only going to make a good deal, and we'll see what happens.
3: The Bureau of Labor Statistics reports prices rose at a 3.8% annual rate in April.
2: Number two.
3: FBI Director Kash Patel fielded questions from lawmakers regarding excessive drinking allegations, firings and reassignments at the agency, and more. Patel clashing with Maryland Senator Chris Van Hollen.
5: Actually, it just goes to show you
6: running a $7,000 bar tab at the lobby bar has been filed by your own office.
5: This goes to show.
6: During the day, that's you. This is the ultimate example of hypocrisy.
5: Mr. Chairman,
6: I will not be tarnished by baseless allegations and fraudulent statements from the media.
5: The fact that you mention that indicates you don't know what you are talking about.
3: Patel also denied that any firings had put national security at risk.
2: Number three.
3: The Justice Department has filed criminal charges against a Singapore shipping company, accusing it of safety violations that led to the container ship crash that caused the 2024 collapse of Baltimore's Francis Scott Key Bridge. Assistant Attorney General Adam Gustafson.
7: The economic and human costs of this catastrophe have been borne every day by ordinary men and women, and most of all, by the families of the 6 workers who were killed.
3: Prosecutors are accusing Synergy Marine Group of fostering unsafe conditions by not maintaining proper systems aboard its ships. Officials say the French cruise ship passenger who tested positive for hantavirus is presenting a severe form and is currently in intensive care in serious condition. Senate Minority Leader Chuck Schumer said President Trump's proposal to suspend the federal gas tax is not enough to help struggling Americans.
8: If Trump wants to give real relief to Americans, end the damn war, that's $1.50. It's a lot more than 18 cents.
3: And finally, a scientific report study says that the most important thing for your dog's mental health is allowing them to smell different scents as often as possible.
1: Yeah, my dogs right now are smelling rabbits coming underneath our fence and are on the prowl.
3: Yeah, but it's also like they communicate with each other, too. Yeah. Like, pee here.
1: My one dog is smelling rabbits because he wants to kill them. That's why.
3: Oh, what a lovely image this morning.
1: That's stimulation, right? 6 minutes now in front of the hour.
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1: 1 Corinthians 10:13. No temptation has taken you that is not common to man. God is faithful, and he will not let you be tempted beyond your ability, but will, with the temptation, will also provide the way of escape, that you may be able to endure it. You know, no temptation is unique, and God himself is in charge of our temptations. He knows what our ability is to resist, and will use his sovereign power to make sure we're not tempted beyond it. Therefore, if we get tempted, we can know with absolute certainty that we can resist it. God will also provide the way of escape. This way will always be there. If you want to be happy and victorious in your Christian life, look for these fire escapes and be prepared to use them next time you smell the smoke. And that's the truth.
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6: On our website, consumers and fishermen and aquaculture producers will be able to find information on all the different programs we have, including infrastructure support programs, marketing and trade programs, risk management programs, business development programs, our seafood inspection and safety, and our nutrition programs. And research programs.
5: That's Michael Illenberg, the acting director of the Office of Seafood. The website he is referring to is www.usda.gov/seafood. Examples of connecting harvesters with USDA programs include...
6: The seafood industry is very focused right now on exports and exporting of U.S. seafood to other nations to help fulfill their food security needs and combat food insecurity there. So the Agricultural Marketing Service has an export-related grant and cost-share program that funds projects to explore new market opportunities for U.S. food and agricultural products, including aquaculture products, and also encourage research and innovation aimed at improving the efficiency and performance of the marketing system.
5: Speaking of research, according to Agricultural Research Service National Program Leader Cared Rexroad, among those involved in setting up the USDA Office of Seafood.
7: At ARS, we have had a research program for quite some time that supports the farmers of fish and shellfish and more recently seaweed. So we know that they have had a lot of interest in working with agencies elsewhere at USDA.
5: And while the title is Office of Seafood, Rexroad is among those quick to point out that the new entity covers the entire gamut of aquaculture production, seafood, and freshwater fare.
7: We've covered catfish, trout, salmon, hybrid striped bass, tilapia, shrimp, many others. But now to take a more broad perspective at the department and include all of the species, regardless of how they're produced or harvested across aquaculture or fisheries. USDA has had a relationship with the folks that are farming freshwater species for a long time. So to have an office that will be the one-stop shop for all of these folks, I think, is extremely powerful.
5: Another example of what the office will also provide in the way of access for the nation's commercial aquaculture industry.
7: Producers have always wanted to know how to participate in some of the commodity purchase programs that we have, providing foods for school lunch programs and others. And so who do you talk to? How much do you need? How does this program work is kind of the information that they've needed. And so having an office that they can come to connect with a program like that would be really important.
5: I'm Rod Bain reporting for the U.S. Department of Agriculture in Washington, D.C.
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1: Thanks for spending time with us. Welcome into Wednesday, May 13th. Gordon Deal with Nicole Murray. Some of our top stories and headlines. Trump meets his Chinese counterpart on issues like the war with Iran. The Pentagon says the conflict in the Middle East has cost taxpayers $29 billion so far. The Senate has confirmed Kevin Warsh as Fed governor. A vote to become chair of the central bank is set for today. Lego's newest Lord of the Rings set, Minas Tirith, is nearly 8,300 pieces. A snack giant in Japan is changing some colored packaging due to oil shortages from the war in Iran. And the man in Texas in search of a stranger who left him a heartfelt note as he dined alone. That story in about 20 minutes. Analysts of prediction markets are on high alert for insiders, so-called sharps, as trades that stand out as suspicious. One trader on the future of Cuba has their attention. It's a story by Nick Penzenstadler, investigative reporter at USA Today. Nick, explain this.
2: Yeah, there's one anonymous individual who has a new account with no previous activity, and all of a sudden in February has bet $57,000 that the U.S. will indeed invade Cuba, which was such a large bet that it's more than anybody else has bet in the entire world on this market. And it actually moved the market itself because it was so large.
1: Wow. But the idea that this is a new account and what a first trade, I think you said, has raised some suspicious indicators.
2: Yeah, that's right. So those are some of the hallmarks of either insiders or novices to prediction markets that don't quite understand how they work. But clearly, when someone has a really strongly held belief and makes this kind of bet on an event in the future, it raises some concern that either they know something or they think they know something that the rest of us don't.
1: Hmm. All right. So I think it was somebody in your story, and you just alluded to it, said this is somebody who's like a real rookie, has no idea what they're doing, or really is somebody connected and knows what's going on.
2: Right. And if they did make a mistake, it was a multiple thousands of dollars mistake, or it's someone who's maybe risking a career or, as we've seen, criminal charges if they're trading on classified information.
1: Boy, we're speaking with Nick Penzenstadler, investigative reporter at USA Today. The story is called Suspicious Bets on a U.S.-Cuba War Raise Eyebrows in Prediction Markets. What do the likes of Kalshi and Poly Markets say about this?
2: Well, of course, they're concerned about this, and they say that, you know, the nature of this is it goes onto a public ledger. So you can see this all unfolding in real time of who is making these moves. But of course, it's still anonymous. So the only way to reach these people doing these activities is if they make an account that either has a name that's tied to another username or their email is traced down. And they've, you know, Polymarket says we are very well aware of what's happening on our platforms, and we will help if authorities ask us for information. And they say that there is a trail of bad behavior if it's happening.
1: Wow. What's been the impact, Nick, of that soldier who was charged in connection with a bet on the capture of Nicolas Maduro?
2: Right. So we asked a few experts about that, and they definitely think it's having a chilling effect on insiders thinking twice about trading on information that they have, especially in the government. I think everyone is on high alert for this, and you know, you got to imagine if you've got a security clearance, the message is loud and clear to not be participating in these markets and trading on something that you know about.
1: Wow. All right. So I think you touched on it before, but revisit this, the kind of predictions you can make here in these markets with regards to Cuba.
2: Yeah. So they're really centered on will the U.S. Invade, take any military action? And then because Kelsey has different rules, their market is more based on will the president be out by the end of the year? And all of these are yes or no predictive outcomes, and then they will resolve usually by the end of the year if one of those outcomes happened.
1: Mm. Does Congress step in here ultimately, Nick?
2: Yes, I think they've signaled that they are concerned about this. They'd like to see more regulation. Of course, the CFTC, the Commodities Future Trading Commission that regulates this, and there have been several congressmen signaling that they'd like to see a clampdown on this activity.
1: All right. So besides the Cuba bet that you focused on here, the soldier being charged in connection with the bet on Nicolas Maduro. Have there been other high-profile sort of insider scandals?
2: There have been. Definitely in the international markets, there was this case with these Israeli soldiers trading on information. I think we're going to see it time and again where someone has an edge and they're seeking to profit on it, you know, and obviously either risking their career or criminal prosecution. But some of the experts we talked to said it doesn't take that much to cover your tracks and to spin up anonymous wallets with anonymous usernames and move these assets through cryptocurrencies that are virtually untraceable.
1: Thanks, Nick. Nick Penzenstadler, investigative reporter at USA Today. 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How commencement speeches became such a risky gig, and the baseball star who found a unique way to snap out of his slump. 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Just do a search for This Morning with Gordon Deal. 20 minutes now in front of the hour on This Morning, America's First News. Coming up next, when minor league baseball teams promote nothing at a game.
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3: Thanks for joining us. You've heard that President Trump wants to temporarily suspend the 18 cent per gallon federal gas tax to help drivers suffering from high prices at the pump. Here's a little history. Since the tax was first implemented at a rate of 1 cent per gallon in 1932, Congress has voted to increase the fuel levy 9 times. USA Today says in that same time span, lawmakers have only voted twice to lower the federal gas tax, once in 1934, then again 50 years later in 1987. The gas tax is typically authorized by Congress each time it adopts a federal highway funding bill because the revenue it generates is used to fund the Highway Trust Fund, which gives money to states to help pay for road and transit construction projects. Congress has debated ideas about temporarily suspending the gas tax at times of high fuel prices or scrapping it altogether in favor of plans to tax drivers based on the number of miles they drive or their car's weight. But lawmakers have never voted to rescind the tax since they first authorized it in 1932. 8 minutes in front of the hour on This Morning. Once again, here's Nicole Murray.
2: And now, the three big things you need to know. Number one.
4: President Trump says ending Iran's nuclear program is more important than Americans' current financial struggles as energy costs soar. Trump said he'll think about the Iran ceasefire on his way to China.
5: Well, we're going to see, and we'll be thinking about it on the flight, and we'll be thinking about it for the next little while. But we've beaten their military very soundly. That's over with.
4: The Bureau of Labor Statistics reports prices rose at a 3.8% annual rate in April.
2: Number two.
4: FBI Director Kash Patel fielded questions from lawmakers regarding excessive drinking allegations, firings and reassignments at the agency, and more. Patel clashing with Maryland Senator Chris Van Hollen.
6: Are you willing to take the test, it's called the audit test, that members of our active duty military and others take to determine whether they have a drinking problem?
7: I'll take any test you're willing to take.
6: I will take it, Dr. Director Patel. I'll take it. You ready to take it?
7: Let's go.
4: Patel also denied that any firings had put national security at risk.
2: Number three.
4: The Justice Department has filed criminal charges against a Singapore shipping company, accusing it of safety violations that led to the container ship crash that caused the 2024 collapse of Baltimore's Francis Scott Key Bridge. Assistant Attorney General Adam Gustafson discussing the charges against Synergy Marine Group.
8: We allege that Synergy knew about the improper use of the flushing pump on the dolly and on other Synergy vessels, and willfully failed to notify the Coast Guard of this hazardous condition.
4: In other news, officials say the French cruise ship passenger who tested positive for hantavirus is presenting a severe form and is currently in intensive care in serious condition. California is seeing near triple-digit temperatures, prompting an AccuWeather heat alert. Ben Wiley with American Ambulance with symptoms of overheating.
9: Once you've stopped sweating, that's a real bad sign. Other bad signs that we want to be mindful of is confusion, headache that is not abated by water or medications.
4: And finally, a trust company located in South Dakota has claimed a $78 million lottery jackpot from Texas just 6 days before the ticket was set to expire.
3: Ah, so we're not going to find out who it is. Whoever won it, like, created this trust fund.
4: Exactly.
3: Yeah,
4: exactly.
3: They're hiding behind it. That's clever.
4: But waiting until 6 days before, that's like a thrill-seeking move.
3: That'd be a little nerve-wracking, I think.
4: Oh, my gosh,
3: I'd be
4: so nervous.
3: Let's get it done. Right? So you only get 6 months to do that.
4: Shaking as you hand them the ticket. Here you go.
3: Yes. Thanks, Nicole. 6 minutes now in front of the hour.
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us. So let's do a quick blessing of those cows. So we ask a blessing upon these cows and all the cows in the listening audience. We ask you, we know that many, Joe, I know many people milk their cows to Chasm Radio. Many barns I've been into, that's the music and the radio they like to listen to where they milk. So we ask a blessing upon these cows and all the cows in our listening audience, that God who created them continues to make all of our farmers good stewards and can take good care of their cows and their animals and their families and their farms. And so we ask a blessing upon all of these and a blessing upon the milkers today. May they have lots of strength and energy and a lot of joy as they touch these cows. And we ask a blessing in the name of the Father and of the Son and of the Holy Spirit. Amen.

0: A Wednesday morning, midweek Wednesday, May 13th, year 2026, a 5/1/3/26 type day. Hope your morning finds you healthy and happy where you are at. I'm Joel Gill. 39 degrees is our temperature. Yeah, a few glimmers of sunshine here. Nice clear skies. Nice pleasant morning. More in your weather forecast coming up, but already 6:05. Let's track down your morning news, a look at world and national news.
1: NBC News Radio, I'm Michael Kastner. President Trump is expecting good results from his official state visit to China before departing the White House for his trip. Trump said exciting things are going to happen when he meets with Chinese President Xi Jinping. NBC's Tom Yamas in Beijing.
2: Looming large, the war with Iran. Can President Trump convince China to push the Iranian regime to make a nuclear deal and stop attacking oil tankers in the Strait of Hormuz? China is Iran's biggest ally.
3: And we're going to have a long talk about it. I don't think we need any help with Iran. We'll win it one way or the other.
1: China is the biggest buyer of Iranian oil. South Carolina Republicans are rejecting a call from President Trump to redraw the state's congressional maps. Tammy Trujillo with the latest.
4: Five state senators broke ranks with the party on Tuesday and voted against a plan to divide South Carolina's one Democratic black majority House district. On Truth Social Monday night, Trump called on the South Carolina Senate to be, quote, bold and courageous, like the Republicans in Tennessee, who moved last week to eliminate that state's only Democratic black majority district.
1: A replacement for acting ICE Director Todd Lyons has been selected. Mark Mayfield reports.
5: According to multiple reports, Dave Venturella will assume the role after Lyons leaves his post at the end of this month. Lyons has led the agency since March of last year, and his last day will be May 31st. His replacement, Venturella, is a longtime ICE official and a former private prison executive.
1: PayPal will pay a $30 million settlement with the Department of Justice over concerns of bias in favor of minority-owned businesses. The issue centered on the company's Economic Opportunity Fund, which aimed to use $530 million to uplift black and minority-owned small businesses. Michael Kastner, NBC News Radio.
6: Minnesota News Network. Good morning, I'm Brent Palm. A bill packed with social media protections for children passed the Minnesota House, but not before Democrats brought up an amendment.

0: going forward that we can do. I think this is an excellent start. And I'm so gratified that it's such a bipartisan effort.
1: A similar bill in the Senate is expected to have a committee hearing today. The U.S. House is scheduled to vote today on a bill that would allow year-round sales of E15 nationwide. Brian Werner of the Minnesota Biofuels Association says medium-sized refiners pushed to get the measure pulled from the skinny farm bill last month.
2: They realized they didn't have the votes to kill it, and so instead they went to leadership and asked for a further delay. The clock is ticking, and you know we've got a commitment for a vote on the 13th, and hopeful that that vote will still take place and that you know we'll have a strong bipartisan vote in support of it.
1: Authorities in northeastern Minnesota are investigating a deadly boat crash on Lake Vermilion. St. Louis County authorities responded to the boat accident and several people being thrown into the water Tuesday evening near Manbeck Island. Deputies say three people rescued were taken to a Duluth hospital. First responders tried to save a fourth victim, but they died at the scene. 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
12: For today, look for lots of sunshine with high temperatures in the lower 70s. Winds out of the northwest at 5 to 10. Then for tonight, mostly clear, a low of 45. Thursday, becoming breezy with a chance for some scattered showers and storms developing, highs up to 77. South to southeast winds at 15 to 20. Still breezy Friday, highs in the upper 70s. From the Weatherology Weather Center, I'm meteorologist Michael Caro on AM 1150 KASN.
6: All right, Jennifer. No, Michael. It was Mike. Yeah. Not Jennifer. It was Mike. Thank you, Mike. Joe, pay attention. Yesterday's high 65. Yesterday's low 56. We did add another 10 growing degree days yesterday. We'll get you updated on your grand total a bit later on here this morning. Yeah, clear skies, so should be a nice dry day, and 73 for Taco Day Wednesday. Not too shabby. 73 for a daytime high, maybe 80 tomorrow. Average high for this day, 70. Average low, 47. Sun rose at 5:49. Your sun will set at 8:40. So yeah, there you go. Look at some weather details here this morning. Your weather brought to you by Jennings Well Drilling. 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Right now, it is Susan.

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2: Welcome once again to Inside Dairy. We're wrapping up our conversation today with Dr. Kurt Liestra. He is, of course, with Boehringer Ingelheim. As we talk more about feed and those heifers, remember, we're working to set them up for success.
3: Wherever you are, when you have changing seasons, you have temperatures that change, and that creates humidity that change, all these opportunities for additional stress on the animals and opportunities for respiratory disease to really have a significant impact. And so those are the times where a lot of the good operations watch things a little bit more closely, maybe get just a little bit more aggressive with their nutrition, their hygiene, ventilation, vaccination programs, certainly having their themselves or their employees really dialed in on finding the early signs of disease, they can intervene quickly.
2: And finally, as we wrap up our conversation today, it's been dry in many parts of the country. Do we see any need to change or an uptick in watching for respiratory diseases because, you know, the dust is blowing and they're inhaling more dirt than usual, and maybe the feed quality stuff isn't as strong as it used to be?
3: It certainly calls for extra attention. I mean, feed quality is something that a lot of times we can look at working as a team with the farmer and nutritionist and the veterinarian to be able to see, is there a decrease in feed quality? Do we need to bump up minerals, bump up energy in some other areas?
2: More after this.
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3: Is there a decrease in feed quality? Do we need to bump up minerals, bump up energy in some other areas? And then from a facility management standpoint, and getting back to just the basic keys of any things that you can do to reduce stress and increase immunity, and there's only so much we have control over the stress part in terms of weather. But if we know that it's dusty and there's ways to block the wind, block the dust, if there's ways to set up facilities to where there's minimal impact, there's dust mitigation strategies, all those things come into play. But at a bare minimum, it's watching the animals closely, seeing if there's an uptick of disease, looking at the records, looking at their treatment responses, looking at how many animals we're treating to see if there are ways that we can address from a prevention standpoint, whether that's changing the feed, whether that's changing the facilities, adjusting the stocking density, adjusting the bedding is something to maybe look at in some of these transition animals when it's dry and dusty. Are there certain types of bedding where we can make an improvement on the air quality? Do we need to adjust our vaccination programs? And so, yeah, the moisture changes with cool, warmer weather are their own challenges, and as well as the dust and the dry environments. I feel like a lot of times we overcomplicate things. And if you really look at raising healthy calves at its core, it shouldn't be overcomplicated.
2: 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This is Inside Dairy.
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0: Good morning. 40 degrees here in central Minnesota. Yeah, 40 degrees, up a degree from a few moments ago. Coming up on your Party Line program, it looks like Quincy Sadowski will be on the program. Yeah, extension. So that's at 9:15, 6:20 right now. We track down your morning update from Brownfield.
10: Phosphate frustration. Hello, everyone. I'm Mark Dorenkamp with Agribusiness News on Brownfield. 100 years ago, our founders had a vision that transformed the future of agriculture, and we've been innovating ever since. See how it all started at pioneer.com/100. The president of the American Soybean Association says farmers are uneasy following the Mosaic Company's announcement it will scale back domestic phosphate production. Scott Metzger tells Brownfield Mosaic's decision comes at the worst possible time.
11: At the end of the day, that's just going to hurt the American farmer. That's why we've been so loud and boisterous about the countervailing duties and getting those dropped so we can get some a little bit of relief on this stuff.
10: He says ASA is urging President Trump to remove the countervailing duty on imported phosphate fertilizers from Morocco and Russia. Minnesota Corn Growers Association Board Director Nathan Serbus says he'll be extremely disappointed if the U.S. House does not pass nationwide year-round E15 today.
12: I mean, this is just a simple clerical error that, I mean, we just got to clean up so that we can sell it. It's not mandating anybody to buy E15. It's just allowing people the option.
10: The House is expected to vote on a standalone E15 bill late this afternoon. There's not a lot of optimism on this year's hard red winter wheat tour. Brownfield's Kellen Havikin has the story.
13: It's not a great picture. Very drought-stressed crop.
14: Aaron Harries with the Kansas Wheat Commission says they started in fields north and west of Manhattan.
13: Our highest yield was the first stop in the morning. That was at Gary County, northwest of Junction City, and that yield was only 35 bushels an acre.
14: USDA says 28% of the U.S. crop is rated good to excellent, and Harries says he expects widespread variability for the rest of the tour.
13: Definitely have not seen excellent and, frankly, have not seen good yet.
14: The tour will wrap up in Manhattan on Thursday. I'm Kellen Havikin for Brownfield.
10: A northwest Indiana dairy farm is using a first-of-its-kind technology to improve sustainability. Brownfield's Aaron Anderson has the story.
15: Carl Ramsey with Curtis Creek Dairy says the facility has partnered with Cedron Technologies to turn waste into renewable products.
16: Their system separates the liquid manure into drier solids, and that contains all of the organic nitrogen, all of the phosphorus, and the potassium, a liquid ammonium nitrate. We start by pulling the water out. We end by putting it back on top of the ground.
15: He tells Brownfield the technology has allowed the farm to become a zero discharge operation.
16: We've used that water to water the cows.
15: From Fair Oaks, Indiana, I'm Erin Anderson for Brownfield.
10: And turkey hatchery numbers for April were down on the year, leading to some mixed signals about production. I'm Mark Dorenkamp with Brownfield Ag News.
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0: 626, good morning. Some early morning market numbers here on Chasm Radio. Just a reminder, Carol Moorman from the Star Post will be joining us at right around 6:45 here this morning on AM 1150. Wall Street yesterday, let's see here, closing mixed. We were higher during the noon hour yesterday, and your gold, your silver, crude oil was higher, but Sara Lee Kessler says markets officially mixed on Tuesday.
24: The S&P 500 and NASDAQ pulled back from record levels as the rally in tech stocks cooled. Investors reacting to a hotter-than-expected consumer price index reading that put the annual inflation rate at 3.8% in April. At the closing bell, the Dow Jones Industrial Average rose 56 points to 49,760. The S&P 500 lost 11 points to 7,400, and the NASDAQ fell 185 points to 26,088. With your market recap, I'm Sara Lee Kessler.
0: All right, Sara Lee, thank you. Gas prices, I did see gas up at one location this morning as high as 4.49. So 4.49 this morning. So other locations, the same as yesterday, 4.09. Unleaded 88 was at 3.89. But I did see a 4.49 this morning on the drive-in. Ugh, right? Look at grain futures here this morning. July corn, 1.5 higher at 4.81.5. September corn on 2 cents higher, 4.88.25. December corn, 2 cents higher at 5.04. Soybean futures, May, 5.25 higher, 12.18.5. Your July soybean futures are 2.5 higher at 12.29.25. August soybean futures are 2.5 higher at 12.24.5. Soybean meal and oil up so far this morning. We do have wheat futures. We did see wheat in general take a big jump up yesterday after USDA and their recent reporting yesterday morning. So far today, May wheat in Chicago, 6 cents lower, 6.59. July wheat, 3.5 higher, 6.82 1/4. September wheat is 1.5 higher at 6.93 1/4. Heard red winter wheat here this morning, July 18 cents higher, 7.49 1/4. September is 15 1/4 higher at 7.57 1/2. Your Minneapolis spring wheat for May, or actually for July, 8 1/4 higher, 7.32 1/4. September Minneapolis spring wheat, 7.5 higher, 7.52 1/4. And we do see July oats, 2.5 higher at 3.65.
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3: Payoff pitch to Lisi, hit on the ground, up the middle, and through to third goes Rushmeyer. She'll come across to score.
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4: Rao delivers in. Horning on ground ball up the middle. That's going to score one. Dingman rounding third. She'll come in to score.
1: That's Albany Husky softball right here on KASM.
0: Hey, look at May milk right now. 3 cents lower, 17.03. June milk, 5 cents down at 17.18 this morning.
5: Minnesota News Network, I'm Brent Palm. A bill packed with social media protections for children passed the Minnesota House, but not before Democrats added an amendment requiring social media companies to report to the BCA shooting threats posted online. GOP Representative Peggy Scott of Andover.
6: This bill is going to do a lot to protect our kids, and there's a lot more going forward that we can do. I think this is an excellent start. And
5: a similar bill is expected to have a committee hearing today in the Senate. Authorities are investigating a deadly boating accident on Lake Vermilion. The St. Louis County Sheriff's Office responded to the accident and several people being thrown into the water Tuesday evening near Manbeck Island. Three people were rescued and taken to a Duluth hospital. First responders tried unsuccessfully to save a fourth victim. And the Timberwolves lost Game 5 of the Western Conference semifinals, 126-97 at San Antonio. This is MNN.
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0: Hey, look at news in MNN here on KASM Radio. It's auction time. Colonel Dan Winter, Winter Auction Service. Yeah, at the Willard and Amanda Bourne Traeger Auction. Coming up on May 16th. That's coming up here on Saturday there, Yosef. Yeah, Saturday, 9:30 start time near Browerville. Yeah, great auction. You're going to find draft horses that got one, two, three, at least three pairs. Actually, four teams of draft horses. All horses will be Coggins tested and health papers available. And got quite a few driving horses as well on this auction. Anywhere from 1 to 6 to 14 years old, 10-year-old. Got lots of 3 and 4-year-olds as well. Got some dairy goats, about 40 dairy goats. Machinery, livestock equipment, some tack, buildings, and grain bins to be purchased and removed. Household items, miscellaneous, just a big, long list of items. You bet, it's a can't-miss auction. And also some sawmilling equipment. It's all May 16th, this Saturday morning, 9:30 in Browerville. It's a moving farm auction. Colonel Dan Winter, Winter Auction Service. Any questions, reach out to Mr. Dan Winter at 320-333-7400. Winter Auction Service at the Willard and Amanda Bourne Traeger Auction this Saturday morning. All right, Extension update. Looks like we're going to get our first alfalfa harvest alert from Extension and Taylor Herbert joining us here this morning on CASM Radio.
2: Hello, this is Taylor Herbert with the University of Minnesota Extension for Wright, McLeod, and Meeker Counties, working with the Central Minnesota Forage Council. This is the radio report for May 12th for the Alfalfa Harvest Alert Program. This year, we have 10 counties represented in this project with 16 different farm cooperators. For this project, we submit scissor cut samples for analysis, as well as collecting peak stick relative feed values, otherwise known as RFV. These peak stick values are an estimation that we do in the field using the height of the tallest stem, as well as the stage of alfalfa to determine what our approximate RFV values are going to be. This is done to reflect the RFV of the area if you were to take a fresh sample and then submit it to a lab and get those results back. These measures reflect the quality of the forage if it were to be harvested. Always keep in mind that hay typically loses 15 to 25 RFV points between that harvest and storage due to losses. Keep in mind that the goal of this project is not to try and name the day that you should harvest. Rather, the goal is to help growers be strategic with hay crop harvest as it relates to their needs. Here is the information from May 7th through May 11th samples. Forage quality data from four of our cooperating farms is back from the labs. In Sibley County, Deball Dairy in Green Isle had a height of 15.4 inches, a peak value of 245, and a lab RFV of 244. In Carver County, Dryer Dairy near Norwood Young America had a height of 14 inches, a peak value of 255, and an RFV from the lab of 318. In McLeod County, Cranky Dairy from Lester Prairie had a height of 15.5 inches, peak of 240, and an RFV of 261. Poplar Dairy in Howard Lake in Wright County had a height of 15 inches with a peak of 245 and an RFV of 282. You can also find these reports at the University of Minnesota Extension website by searching for Minnesota Extension Crop News, or you can find the most up-to-date information by going to z.umn.edu/alfalfa-harvest-alert. This program would not be possible without the support of the Central Minnesota Forage Council, as well as the farm cooperators who volunteer their fields. I would also like to thank our sponsors, including Central United Cooperative out of Cologne, Central United Cooperative out of Winthrop, Dairyland Laboratories, Dorman Enterprises, Farmers and Merchant State Bank, Heim Milling Company, Magnify Financial Credit Union, Munson Lakes Nutrition, Nelson Dairy Consultants, Pine Country Bank, Sunrise Ag Cooperative, and VitaPlus with Barry Visser. And of course, this radio station for helping us to get the word out. Again, this has been Taylor Herbert with the University of Minnesota Extension and the Central Minnesota Forage Council. If you have any questions about this data or the scissor cut program in general, please give me a call at 612-394-5229.
7: 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I'm Mike Pearson with news and commentary from America's most essential industry, agriculture. 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As beef prices in America remain at record highs, the Trump administration has greenlit a surge of imports from two of our largest competitors, Brazil and Argentina. With the summer grilling season here, we could see a lot more South American beef in U.S. grocery stores. I'll have the update after this. The corn crop in deep South Texas is already tasseling, but growers aren't out of the woods yet. That was the subject of our recent Agronomy for Your Acres with Jacob Sosby, Nutrien Ag Solutions branch manager in Santa Rosa, Texas.
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9: 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Here's a number worth chewing on. The United States is on track to import more beef in 2026 than at any other point in American history. USDA projects 5.5 billion pounds of imported beef this year. That would top last year's record of 5.3 billion, which itself topped the record set in 2024. Three straight years of record beef imports, and the pace is accelerating. In the first 2 months of 2026 alone, beef imports were running 60% above year-ago levels. Now, the U.S. beef herd has shrunk to a 75-year low. It's been hammered by years of drought, rising input costs, and ongoing restrictions on Mexican cattle imports due to the screwworm situation. Domestic production simply can't keep pace with American demand for beef, which has remained incredibly strong even at record prices. And that means South America is filling the gap. Brazil is now the second largest supplier of beef to the U.S. market, accounting for nearly 1 in 5 pounds of all imported beef last year. Brazilian packers shipped nearly $800 million worth of beef to U.S. buyers in just the first quarter of 2026. That's up 21% from a year ago. And last year itself was already a record at $1.75 billion. The surge helped Brazilian packer JBS post record revenue last year, with profits climbing to $2 billion. Argentina is also expanding its footprint. In February, President Trump signed an executive order quadrupling the amount of lean beef trimmings the U.S. can import from Argentina. The White House framed it as emergency relief for American consumers, but the National Cattlemen's Beef Association called it a misguided effort that could undercut family ranchers while doing little to move the needle at the checkout counter. And in the meantime, those U.S. family farms and ranches are hoping for a little more moisture to keep that herd rebuilding happening. I'll have more details after this.
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9: Yes, America's recent record beef imports are a market response to a genuine supply crisis. 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I'm Mike Pearson. Thanks for listening.
0: Alrighty, Michael, have a good day. 6:41 already. We'll check in with Carol Moorman shortly, but right now, Ag Weather brought to you by
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0: Hey, look at Ag Weather, 73. An expected daytime high for your Taco Day Wednesday, 73 degrees. Tonight, clear skies and 45. Pretty darn nice top to bottom here. Thursday, a little warmer, 77. I bet you some areas might even see the big 80 tomorrow. Slight chance of showers late. Might be a little more windy tomorrow. South winds at 15 to 20. It was pretty darn gusty yesterday. We have Thursday night, 50 degrees. They're saying a 45% chance of a spritzer. We'll wait and see. Not much at all anticipated. Maybe enough to settle the dust on the dirt road. That's about it. Yeah, Friday, 79 for a high. Friday night, 47. Saturday, 73. Church Day, Sunday, looks like the best chance of seeing some precip. Sunday night, 60% chance. Maybe a thunderstorm mixed in. And 74. on Sunday. And, yeah, warmer temps will get things popping out of the ground, I think, here coming up, too. Yeah, 42 degrees right now here in central Minnesota. That is our temp, and that is a look at some ag weather details here this morning, brought to you by OPAT, some metals and roll-off and holding for.
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0: Good morning, 43 degrees, 644. It is a Wednesday morning. We make our way on over to the Star Post and the world-famous Carol Mormon joining us. Carol, how are you today?
20: I am good. How are you?
0: Not too bad. You know, so long not seeing you around here yesterday. You popped in yesterday.
20: I did. I was running around in that direction, so I thought, well, I'll just take a little jaunt off of the road and check. Run over to Chasm and say hi to you guys. So that was very nice seeing you and Randy. I think Kirby, was it Kirby that was on the air at that time?
0: Oh, I don't know. I'm not sure. Is he ever here? I'm not sure there, Carol.
20: Oh, you know, Joe. You know. But, yeah, it was nice chatting a little bit, you know. It's sad we don't take the time to do things like that more often, stop and visit people that we should be visiting with, right?
0: I know. I wish I did it better, too. I've always heard the comment, you know, people will take a day off for your funeral, but not your birthday, you know, so.
20: Yeah, isn't that the truth, you know, and that reminds me, today there's four of us that, women that get together once a month for lunch, and we, years ago, we always said, we're going to get together. Well, we never did that, so finally one year we started off the year, and we said, we're going to do it. We're going to get together the second Wednesday of the month or around that time period at a local restaurant and sit and chat for an hour or so, and that's what we'll be doing today. So if you don't do that, you don't do that, right?
0: Well, it sounds like a gossip session to me, Carol. I don't know. Is that beneficial or what?
20: It's not gossip. It's all truth that we talk about. So I think today, I think we're heading over to the bowling alley here in town. So it'll be kind of a fun hour or so and time away for me. The rest of them are all retired, but I'm still working. So, you know, I have to get back to work for a little bit of time anyway, right?
0: Well, I bet, you know, they're going to try and pull you into that R word. You know, you better watch out.
20: Hey, that reminds me. I'm, you know, people will be proud of me because I get asked all the time, well, are you going to retire? You can't retire. You know, well, I chose to go down 10 hours of what I do. So instead of working 90 hours every 2 weeks, I'm going to try and put in just 80 hours. So we'll see how that goes, right?
0: Boy, what a slacker, Carol. Jeez, now you're back to full-time. Man, wow.
20: Yeah, right. It'll just be nice to maybe have, you know, like one of my bosses said, you know, maybe just come in an hour later in the morning. Well, I'm not used to that. I'm used to kind of like you. I'm used to getting up, getting to work early and getting my work done. And that's, I'm a morning person, just like you are, you know, so I'd rather have the afternoon to get some things done that I need to get done. So we'll see how that goes. So I'm slowly sliding into retirement. So.
0: Oh, see, I don't like change, and I don't like people messing with my routine, so.
20: You know, and that's kind of true, too, you know. We all get stuck in, maybe not stuck in a routine, but, you know, that's just the way life is for us. And if somebody throws us a curve, that's not good.
0: Yeah, exactly, you darn right. If the air fryer didn't work and I couldn't make my little hash brownie thingies in the morning, I'd be all a flutter, so.
20: Oh, my gosh. You have an air fryer?
0: Oh, love that thing. Use that for everything, Carol. I would recommend that 300 times over.
20: Really? So what can you make anything in an air fryer?
0: Oh, I make everything from French fries to, I made a pork loin in there once.
20: Really?
0: Mm-hmm.
20: Oh, gosh. So your air fryer must be to you what my crock pot is to me.
0: Yep, exactly, yep.
20: You know, because I can put a pork loin in the crock pot, let it sit all day, and it is so good. You know, it's just much better than putting it in the oven and letting it bake for a couple hours. It's so nice and juicy, you know. So, yeah, so we all have our favorite pieces of equipment, right?
0: You darn right. You darn right. Well, Carol, to a more serious topic, you know, the fire in Sauk Center recently, I had a caller this morning. They were looking to help and donate. Do you have any idea where people could donate or anything like that?
20: I know they've set some things up. I would suggest that they maybe call the Sauk Center Chamber of Commerce because they could steer them in the right direction. I haven't read Shallon's article yet. That'll be in tomorrow's Sauk Center Herald. But I would imagine there'd be some information in there. But, yeah, just have them contact the Sauk Center Chamber of Commerce. And they'll steer them in the right direction. But, yeah, isn't that something? I mean, I had somebody stop in early yesterday morning and ask me if I had heard about it. And, no, I hadn't heard about it. And how devastating. Right, Joe?
0: Mm-hmm. Yeah, fires, there's one thing about fires, you know. They just, it has systemic damage. It's unreal, you know. And you feel bad for everybody, that's for sure.
20: Oh, you do. And, you know, I had a fire many, many years ago when I lived in an upstairs apartment. I lit a candle in the bathroom and then I left just for a few minutes. Well, when I came back, there was smoke all over my apartment and flames in the bathroom, you know. So, of course, we called the fire department and, you know, they got it out, thankfully. But I swear for how many years after that, when I would open some cupboards in the kitchen, which was right next door to the bathroom, I could smell smoke. So I can kind of imagine, but I can't imagine the devastation that they have over there because it's got to be overwhelming. But,
0: mm-hmm. Yeah, same thing. We had a fire at our apartment building March 17th, 1999 in Brainerd, I remember. So.
20: Gosh, you got it ingrained in your mind.
0: Yeah, it was the morning of my birthday, and that was the morning I decided to skip school and sleep in. And then my roommate said, Joe, there's a fire. And I'm like, what? And there's smoke coming in and so from the front door. And he's like, well, do we go out the front door? I'm like, no, you don't know what's behind there. So me being me, I jumped out of a second-story window that morning. So.
20: Oh, my gosh, you didn't break anything?
0: No, luckily I have a lot of padding, Carol, so, yeah.
20: Well, hopefully you didn't lose too much in the fire and everything got resurrected or whatever.
0: No, it was a neighboring apartment. That was pretty much shot, but we had the smoke damage and all that stuff. But, you know, jumping out of a window in March and you forget to put shoes on and you don't grab your wallet, it makes an interesting day, so.
20: Sure. Well, but you were young and foolish back then, right?
0: I was younger and more foolish, yes.
20: Would you do that now?
0: No, I would break a hip trying that, so, yeah.
20: Probably so, but, yeah. But anyway, so we wish them well over there as they recuperate from that tragedy. And everything will be okay, you know, one day at a time, right?
0: Yeah, it looks like all the people, everybody was vacated okay. Nobody was hurt, so.
20: Yeah, and that's really important. But looking at those dash cameras, did you see that on the cop cars that were there?
0: I did not. I haven't watched the full video. I've seen like 2 or 3 seconds of it, so.
20: Oh, my gosh. It's amazing. I mean, it's a good thing that cop was turning the corner and saw that. So it's like, thank you to them for everything that they did, right?
0: Exactly, exactly. So what you got going on in the paper there, Carol?
20: Well, you talk about everything they did. We have two stories on the front page about donations that people have made. One was called the Burgers for Bucks, and it was held over in Freeport, and Dakota Steel, a business over there in Freeport, decided they wanted to do something for the fire department over there. So they held a Burgers for Bucks event, and I talked to the plant manager over there, and he said you know, they didn't really know how many burgers to order. So they ordered 400. Well, then they thought, oh, we better up that to 500. Oh, then we better up it to 600. Well, they ran out more than an hour before closing, quitting time. There were so many people that came there to support the fire department and with free will offerings, and they raised over $7,000 for the Freeport Fire Department. It was just amazing. I was over there. I took some pictures. There were firefighters grilling burgers, and those were the best hamburgers, Joe. Oh, my gosh, were they good. And some of the Dakota Steel employees were there working, too, and some of them were wearing dual hats. They worked at Dakota Steel, and they're Freeport firefighters. So thank you to everyone who supported that, and to Dakota Steel and the firefighters. So, and also over at what's called Benedictine Living Community, Mother of Mercy now, the students from the school held their third annual Sense for Seniors, where they raised quarters or any other change or dollar bills and collected it from the school over there in both public school and Holy Family School, and they donated that money to Mother of Mercy, who then used that money for what, Joel?
0: Ooh, I would say a big kegger party. I don't know.
20: I don't think so. For bingo.
0: Oh, okay. I was wondering. Okay, all right. Either way, it sounds fun. So.
20: It does. So, thank you to them also for donating to that cause. And in talking to the National Honor Society advisor, Sonia, she said it's one of the most well-received fundraisers that they do at the school. So thank you again to that. And also I have a story about a bench program that is ongoing here in Melrose. The city of Melrose a number of years ago initiated a bench program where individuals or companies or organizations can purchase a bench in memory or in honor of someone that's placed around the Melrose community. There's 12 of them that have been placed already. Well, I did a story on a family that just recently donated one in memory of their parents and their grandparents. And it was a surprise to the siblings that their nieces and nephews decided to do this. So kind of a neat thing, isn't it, Joe?
0: Very, very neat. Yes, indeed.
20: Yeah. So, and then we have an update on the Avon Community Center project, which the council members decided to move forward with that, utilizing that building, contingent on a review by their city attorney. So we'll continue to keep people abreast of that whole situation. So then I have a story that was in the Sock Center Herald about an Albany lady who does sign language, and she does it for the church, one of the churches over there in Sock Center, and just talks about how she got involved with that, why she got involved with it. But it's just another avenue for people that have a hard time hearing to be able to participate in services, isn't it, Joe?
0: Mm-hmm. It's great, great, great.
20: It is. We also have a story about an Albany family. They're having a benefit for the Hines family on May 16th over in Albany because the mother is dealing with cancer. So, you know, it seems like there's always something, isn't there, Joe?
0: You darn right. Seems like you're affected in some way by cancer, yes.
20: Yeah, it really is. So then on the sports pages, Evan did a nice story about some of the students over there in Albany that competed in the adapted bowling state competition. Joe, did you know about that?
0: Oh yeah, I heard all about that.
20: Yeah, so that's a neat program also. Over in the Holdingford area, he did a story on a individual who is an exchange student from the Czech Republic, and she participates in on the track and field team, which over in Holdingford they're doing really, really well this year. So just how she got involved with that, why she got involved with that. So we have two really nice features, sports features on those pages, along with all the other spring sports results that are kind of winding down, Joe, aren't they?
0: They sure are. I think some playoff seeding, I think, for softball is going to take place this weekend already, I think. So,
20: isn't that hard to believe? We're you know, I'm talking about, I'm scheduling people to cover graduation, you know, which will happen in just a couple weeks at our three schools, and Memorial Day, and the year's half over almost already.
0: It's hard to believe when you start talking June Dairy Month. Boy, that's a big deal.
20: It is, you know, and I remember when Diane and whoever would go out with their dilly bars, right, Joe?
0: Mm-hmm, yeah.
20: Oh, my gosh, and they did that every week in June for how many times during the week, it seems like, so... but it was always, that was a well-received promotion too, wasn't it?
0: Oh, you know, the scientists have told us to keep Diane busy. That's a good thing, so.
20: Well, when I stopped in yesterday too, I didn't see her there, and it would have been nice to say good morning to her, but you know what? She's a busy lady, isn't she?
0: Oh, and it's the wrong day of the week, you know. Today would be your magical day to see her, so.
20: That's right. Well, I'm back here in Melrose on Wednesday, so, you know, that's just the way it is. I'm sure I'll see her somewhere else, maybe, right?
0: Well, if you just say her name three times, she'll show up at your place of work, so be careful.
20: Diane. Okay, there we go. So there you go, Joe. I'm working on a Memorial Day story that I was given about an Albany graduate, Kenneth Hessian, who died serving the country during the Korean War. If anybody has any information or knows the family, if they could give me a call, that would be wonderful. Can I give my phone number out over the line?
0: Oh, you sure can there, Carol.
20: All right. If you're ready, here we go. 320-293-7368.
0: That's 320-293-7368.
20: 368, and it's Kenneth Hessian, and he is the son, or was the son, of the Frank Hessian family from Albany. So, yeah, I just would like to interview someone that knows the family, knew him. You know, I called one guy yesterday, and he said, "No, I'm too old," he said. "I don't know him."
0: Mm-hmm. You know, well, I'm sure somebody might have a connection or know something, so.
20: Well, I hope so, because I was just mailed some information in the mail. So I'll have to, if I don't get anything, I'll just go with what I have and go with the flow, right?
0: Well, it's good. So now I can sell your telephone number to all those telemarketers. Gosh darn it. I'm glad you're helping me make some money, Carol.
20: No, Joe.
0: Well, Carol, you have a good day. I better must scoot before they tell me to must scoot, so we better scoot.
20: Oh, sounds good, Joe. Talk to you next week.
0: All right. Sounds good. Thank you, Carol. Have a good day. Carol Mormon over there at the Star Post. Mm-hmm. Appreciate that, Carol. She'll join us next week on Wednesday as well. It is 7:01 already. Let's do this.
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0: You look at some local and statewide temps. What do we have going on? We'll look at some news and weather coming up here shortly this morning. Your late and great news at 7 bells. Temps, Twin Cities metro area 49 degrees, Bemidji 36, Roseau 42, Moorhead at 45. The Sister and the Susie, yeah, they chimed in at 40 degrees. They texted in at the exact same time. My phone went ding, ding, ding, ding. Yeah. I guess the sister's helping Sue's milk some cows this morning. Uh-huh. Sister took the day off to help Susie. You said they got to pick a little rock today. So, yeah, they're joining forces today. Hopefully the picking rocks goes smooth there for the young ladies. Have a good day, gals. Grand Rapids at 36, Duluth at 43, Grand Marais at the airport 37. More closer to home, Fergus Falls 43, Alec at 43, Wilmer 45, St. Cloud 44, Painesville at 45. We do have Little Falls at 37, Buffalo 46, Mora 41, Hinckley 43, Montevideo 48, and New Ulm at 52, Rochester at 49 degrees. Here you go, some local and statewide temps here this morning. 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A look at Wall Street yesterday, ending the day lower.
4: The S&P 500 and NASDAQ pulled back from record levels as the rally in tech stocks cooled. Investors reacting to a hotter-than-expected consumer price index reading that put the annual inflation rate at 3.8% in April. At the closing bell, the Dow Jones Industrial Average rose 56 points to 49,760. The S&P 500 lost 11 points to 7,400, and the NASDAQ fell 185 points to 26,088. With your market recap, I'm Sarah Lee Kessler.
0: All right, Sarah Lee, a look at livestock yesterday. Lower June live cattle, $1.70 down and $247.70. August live cattle, $2.47. Lower, $241.07. October live cattle, $2.80. Lower at $233.87. May feeder cattle, $2.50, lower, $365.90. August feeder cattle, $5.75, down at $356.55. Here are September feeders, $6.27, lower at $353.87. May lean hogs yesterday, a nickel higher at $90.92. June, $1.80 lower. $98.42. July lean hogs yesterday, $1.70 lower at $102.95. Milk futures here this morning. Class 3 milk, May milk, 3 cents down at $17.03. June milk is 5 cents down at $17.18. Your July milk, 7 cents higher at $17.88. There you go. 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
0: Alrighty, late and great news. Already 7:06, Yosef, your late but great breakfast edition of your news. Let's take a look at world and national news and also local news and the Minnesota News Network coming up. Also look at weather and a lot of sports details to get to.
6: NBC News Radio, I'm Michael Kastner. President Trump is due to meet with Chinese leader Xi Jinping in Beijing. More from Nick Harper.
21: The U.S. president is hoping to do deals with China, getting them to buy more agricultural products and U.S. energy. And he's floated the idea of creating a joint venture, a board of trade, to keep dialogue going between the U.S. and China beyond this summit. But the topic of Iran will be in the background as an ever-present worry for both sides. Ahead of the trip, the U.S. has imposed sanctions on 12 entities and individuals accused of selling Iranian oil to China. And the U.S. warns it could crack down on other Chinese companies as part of its attempts to cut off revenue streams for Tehran. I'm Nick Harper in Washington.
6: The World Health Organization says there are no signs of the start of a larger hantavirus outbreak. More from Mark Mayfield.
22: In an update Tuesday, the WHO said there have been 11 cases reported, with 9 of those being confirmed. All cases are among the passengers and crew of the hantavirus-infected cruise ship, where 3 people died. 16 Americans who were on the cruise are now in quarantine in Nebraska, while 2 others are in Atlanta. Health officials have said the risk to the public remains low. I'm Mark Mayfield.
6: President Trump is naming Kyle Diamantis as acting FDA commissioner. Trump announced the move on Truth Social following word that Marty Makary was resigning on Tuesday. The Post did not specify whether Makary resigned voluntarily or was asked to step down, though Trump praised him for his tenure. The crash of an Air Force jet in Lamar County, Alabama, is being described as a mishap. According to the military, the T-38 Talon II had just taken off from Columbus Air Force Base in Mississippi when it began to experience engine trouble yesterday. Michael Kastner, NBC News Radio.
0: Hey, you look at news, your news details here this morning, brought to you by the Stearns County Waste Wizard mobile app. Now, the Stearns County Household Hazardous Waste Facility in Waite Park, they're open 6 days a week. And they make it very easy and convenient to get rid of your unwanted household waste. Now, if you really

0: budget and policy proposals ahead of the May 18th deadline. Hamline University professor David Schultz.
1: In many cases, these are issues that, if they don't get resolved during the session, are basically fodder for the 2026 legislative campaign. So there's both incentives to get things done, but also disincentives not to get them done so they can be used as issues.
0: State lawmakers are expected to work through the weekend. New insight into the Office of Inspector General bill that's cleared both the House and the Senate and headed to the governor's desk. Senator Heather Gustafson of Vadnais Heights authored the bill, and she says the reason it got so much bipartisan support is because the new office will be completely independent in its pursuit to fight fraud.
2: You know, if the status quo was working, I wouldn't be here right now. There is clearly not anybody who can go into different agencies without the permission of a commissioner, without the permission of another authority figure, and just follow the fraud no matter where it goes so you can stop it early or prevent it entirely, which is ideal.
0: Governor Tim Walz is expected to sign the bill soon. The Crow Wing County Sheriff's Office reports a 19-year-old man died Tuesday after a paddle boat capsized on Little Emily Lake. Sheriff Eric Klang says dispatchers received a 911 call from the man who reported he and two women were in the water before the call was disconnected. Responders located the two women near shore. Dive team members searched the lake and recovered the missing man from about 23 feet of water. And Mayo Clinic CEO and President Dr. Gianrico Ferrugia will step down at the end of the year after leading the Rochester-based healthcare system since 2019. A national search is already underway for his replacement. 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
5: NBA playoffs, Victor Wembanyama, 27 points, 17 boards to help the Spurs crush the Timberwolves, 126-97, take a 3-2 lead in the West semis. Anthony Edwards scored 20 for Minnesota, said Wembanyama set the tone.
6: Some of the stuff that Wemby was doing, you don't really have too much of an answer for it. Just kind of hope he misses. He came out high, he made a bunch of shots. I feel like we adjusted, fought back in the game.
5: Grizzlies forward Brandon Clark, dead at the age of 29 from a possible drug overdose. Former NBA player Jason Collins has died at the age of 47 after battling brain cancer. Collins became the first openly gay athlete to play in one of North America's four major professional sports leagues. Stanley Cup playoffs. Golden Knights beat the Ducks 3-2 in overtime, take a 3-2 lead in the West semis. Sabres beat the Canadiens 3-2 to even the series at 2. That's sports. I'm Ronza Moss.
7: This is MNN Sports. I'm Mike Graham. The Timberwolves wilted late in the third quarter and lost in San Antonio in Game 5 last night, 126-97, falling behind the best-of-seven series now 3-2. Anthony Edwards led the way with 20 points, but says it was tough sledding against the Spurs and star player Victor Wembanyama.
6: Some of the stuff that Wemby was doing, you don't really have too much of an answer for it. Just kind of hope he misses, but he came out high, he made a bunch of shots. I feel like we adjusted, fall back in the game, tried to dig ourselves out of the hole, but eventually they created another lead and running out in transition. We got to get back, get matched up. Game plan mistakes that we keep making, and it's too late in the series to make these mistakes.
7: Game 6 is in Minneapolis on Friday night. The Lynx beat Phoenix last night, 88-84 in Arizona. The season's over for the two-time defending champion Minnesota Frost. They lost Game 5 in Montreal last night, 2-1. Minnesota head coach Ken Klee says his team played great but couldn't get the win.
8: Obviously super proud of our group. I mean, we're not only back-to-back champs, but to come out

0: you know, in a game five situation where we're on the road again, backs against the wall, and these ladies just played unbelievable. Like, first, second period, I thought we were definitely on them. We knew they were going to have a little push in the third. They made a nice play, but, you know, for us to get within one period of being back in the finals again is just a tribute to them and how hard they work and what great people and players they are.
1: Meanwhile, the Wild are hoping their season doesn't end tonight when they play at Colorado in game five, trailing 3-1. A monster pitching effort from Twins right-hander Bailey Ober last night at Target Field. He spun a two-hit complete game shutout on 89 pitches and beat the Marlins 3-0. He says it was emotional for him.
2: It's pretty cool. You kind of lose a little feelings in your limbs and kind of tingly a little bit. So it's super exciting and something as a pitcher like you always hope to be able to achieve, be able to throw a complete game shutout and help the team, help the bullpen. Feels pretty good.
1: He didn't walk anyone and he struck out seven. The AAA Saints stayed hot. They beat Columbus last night 10-5. This is M&N Sports.
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6: Good morning, 717. We'll look at weather in your morning funeral announcements coming up here shortly. But right now, let's check in with the folks at Brownfield Ag News here this morning on KASM Radio and your mid-morning update.
8: Hello, everyone. I'm Mark Dorenkamp with Agribusiness News on Brownfield. The president of the American Soybean Association says farmers are uneasy following the Mosaic Company's announcement it will scale back domestic phosphate production. Scott Metzger tells Brownfield,
9: "We are super disappointed to hear this. Times are super tough here on the farm. We've got skyrocketing fertilizer prices, and we saw Mosaic report their last quarter that they had record-breaking profits."
8: ASA is urging President Trump to remove the countervailing duty on imported phosphate fertilizers from Morocco and Russia. And turkey hatchery numbers for April were down on the year, leading to some mixed signals about production. The USDA says there were nearly 24 million turkey eggs in incubation at the start of May, 4% lower than a year ago, while the number of poults hatched during April were just over 21 million head, down 1%. I'm Mark Dorenkamp with Brownfield Ag News.
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12: For today, look for lots of sunshine, we'll have high temperatures in the lower 70s. Winds out of the northwest at 5 to 10. Then for tonight, mostly clear, a low of 45. Thursday, becoming breezy with a chance for some scattered showers and storms developing, highs up to 77. South to southeast winds at 15 to 20. Still breezy Friday, highs in the upper 70s. From the Weatherology Weather Center, I'm meteorologist Michael Caro on AM 1150 KASN.
6: All right, Mike, thank you very much. Yeah, 47 degrees. We have warmed up quickly here at 39 at 6. Now we're at 47. Yesterday's high, 65. A look at weather and your news, your breakfast edition, a little late but still great here this morning on AM 1150. 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Here this morning, we have a funeral service for Loretta Ponick, age 93 of Avon. That'll be held at 10:30 today at St. Hedwig's Church in Holdingford. The visitation will be 9 till 10:30 at St. Hedwig's Church for Loretta Ponick, age 93. A funeral for Celine Kunkel, age 95 of Marty, will be at 10:30 today at the Holy Cross Church in Marty. A visitation will be this morning from 9 till 10:15 at the church for Celine Kunkel, age 95 of Marty. Memorial Mass of Christian Burial for Vern Hollerman, age 86 of Melrose, will be Thursday at 11 at St. Mary's Church in Melrose. A visitation will be tonight, 5 till 8, at the Patton Shod Funeral Home in Melrose. And also from 10 till 10:45 Thursday at the church for Vern Hollerman, age 86, of Melrose. A joint mass of Christian burial for Robert Bob Sadlow, age 68, and Rosemarie Dolly Sadlow, age 71, both of Browerville. As a joint mass of Christian burial will be Friday at 11 at the Christ the King Church in Browerville. A visitation will take place Thursday at the Eaton Funeral Home Chapel, 4 till 7. Also, a prayer service will follow at 7 p.m. A visitation will continue the day of Mass, so 1 hour before services at the church on Friday for Robert Bob Sadlow, age 68. And Rosemarie Dolly Sadlow, age 71. A funeral service, a celebration of life for Sandra Sandy Lee Donnelly, age 80 of St. Cloud. Celebration of life will be held at 4 o'clock Friday at the Bennett Place in St. Cloud. A time of sharing will conclude with prayer, reflection, and music. Private disposition of ashes will take place at a later date. Once again, for Sandra Sandy Lee Donnelly, age 80. A mass of Christian burial for Noreen Ann Blankish, age 103 of St. Stephen. Mass of Christian burial will be Saturday at 11 at the St. Stephen Church. A visitation will be Friday night, 5 till 7 at the St. Stephen Parish Hall. In visitation 1 hour before the services at the church for Noreen Ann Blankish, age 103. A celebration of life for Gregory Gammon, age 65 of Little Falls. That'll be held Friday at the Emblem Brenny Funeral Home. In Little Falls, a visitation will start at 2 o'clock on Friday. A service will follow then at 3 p.m. Once again, for Gregory Gammon, age 65 of Little Falls. A funeral service for Lyle Thompson, age 83 of Painesville. Service will be at 11, Saturday at the Painesville Lutheran Church. A visitation will begin after 9:30 on Saturday morning at the church for Lyle Thompson, age 83. A funeral service for Howard R. Johnson, age 88, of Sartell, and to be held Saturday at 11 at the Gustavus Adolphus Lutheran Church in Foley. A visitation will be 10 until 11 at the church on Saturday. Military honors will take place outside the church after the service at 12 noon. A burial will take place at the Glendorado Lutheran Cemetery in Glendorado Township at 1:30 Saturday for Howard R. Johnson, age 88. And those are your funeral announcements for this morning. 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
6: Good morning. Some news coming up at 7:30. Let's get another qualifier in our May Beef Month giveaway here this morning on Chasm Radio. As each and every day during the month of May, through the courtesy of Central Livestock Albany, Compeer Financial, Shannon Nelson, Brad Herkenoff, Lane Meyer, Rachel Molitor, all teaming up, as we'll have on Monday, June 1st, chance to draw for four grand prize winners. Each will receive a quarter beef cut, wrapped in frozen, ready to roll. It's a standard quarter of beef, and four big winners on June 1st. Now, you may register one time, one per person. If you haven't, now is your time to call. Looking for caller 9 at 845-2184. Good morning, or caller 1. Good morning, or caller 2. Good morning, or caller 3 this morning. Good morning, you're number 4. I'm looking for caller 9. Good morning, you are caller number 5. Good morning, you're number 6. 845-2184. You are caller 7. Looking for number 9. You are caller number 8 this morning. And you are caller number 9. Would you like to be qualified?
13: Yes.
6: Yes, you would. Can I get your name, please?
13: Melvin Schaefer.
6: Melvin Schaefer. Melvin, where are you calling from this morning?
13: Painesville.
6: Beautiful Painesville, Minnesota. Okay, Melvin, I got you down. You are our first qualifier today on this 13th day of May. Melvin, you wait right there. I'll get your telephone number off the air. Melvin Schaefer, Lucky Ducky, caller number 9.
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6: Once again, congratulations, Melvin Schaefer over there in Painesville. Lucky Ducky caller number 9 and our first qualifier today. We'll have four more chances for you to qualify in our super-duper May Beef Month giveaway, courtesy of Compeer Financial and Central Livestock Association. 48 degrees right now here in mid-Minnesota. Hope you're doing well. Oh, let's see what else we have going on for news here this morning. As President Trump landing in China this morning, holding some high-stakes talks with a Chinese leader, Xi Jinping. President arriving this morning. So, that'll be coming up the next 2 days here, if I'm not mistaken. And they're hoping, too, that agriculture will be one of the focuses of conversation. Some had mentioned as well, vehicles, security, cybersecurity. I'm sure Iran is going to be brought up, so it will be interesting to follow that over the next 2 days as the president just landing about 15 minutes ago in China. So, more details coming up on that
16: 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News right now. 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
21: News Network, I'm Brent Palm. The U.S. House is scheduled to vote on a bill today that would allow year-round sales of E15 nationwide. Brian Werner of the Minnesota Biofuels Association says medium-sized oil refiners pushed to get the measure pulled from the skinny farm bill last month.
22: They realized they didn't have the votes to kill it, so instead they went to leadership and asked for a further delay. The clock is ticking, and you know we've got a commitment for a vote on the 13th, and hopeful that that vote will still take place and that you know we'll have a strong bipartisan vote in support of it.
21: Werner says they're pretty confident they have the votes to pass it on the House floor. Mayo Clinic President and CEO Dr. Gianrico Ferrugia will step down at the end of the year after leading the Rochester-based healthcare system since 2019. Mayo officials say a national search is already underway for his replacement. And the Minnesota Wild will try to stave off elimination tonight in Game 5 of the second-round playoff series in Colorado. This is MNN.
23: Decades of economic decline.
24: Minnesota has lost $500 million of adjusted gross income.
23: Student test scores falling.
25: More than 70% of Minnesota students are not meeting science standards.
23: A billion dollars of fraud.
26: The scope of fraudulent use of taxpayers' money will exceed $1 billion.
23: This isn't sustainable, and will Klobuchar do anything differently? I mean, I'm afraid Klobuchar is just more the same. Klobuchar has done things the same for three decades.
25: But it's not working.
23: $1 billion of fraud. Student scores falling, jobs vanishing. I don't know if Minnesota survives another 4 years of Klobuchar and failures. America's PAC is responsible for the content of this advertising, paid for by America's PAC and not authorized by any other candidate or committee. America'sPAC527.com.
16: Hey, look at news in MNN this morning. News update brought to you by Gilk Services this morning here on KASM Radio. Chocolate milk and donut time this morning. We dip into the bucket. And, oh, let's see here, going to Sauk Rapids, looking for Joe Welly this morning. Joe, good morning. I drew your card. You automatically win a half gallon of chocolate milk and a half dozen donuts. 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Now, Joe Welly, if you're up and at 'em and tuning in, well, by golly, give me a call at 845-2184, and you can double up your prize just like that to a full gallon. And a full dozen Joe Welly Sauk Rapids are chocolate milk and donut winner here this morning. Time now for weather. Weather brought to you by...
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12: For which day, look for lots of sunshine. We'll have high temperatures in the lower 70s. Winds out of the northwest at 5 to 10. And for tonight, mostly clear, a low of 45. Thursday, becoming breezy with a chance for some scattered showers and storms developing. Highs up to 77. South to southeast winds at 15 to 20. Still breezy Friday, highs in the upper 70s. From the Weatherology Weather Center, I'm meteorologist Michael Caro on AM 1150 KASN.
16: All right, Mike, thank you very much. Right now, 49 degrees, already 49 up 10 degrees from where we were at 6. 65 yesterday's high, record high for this day, record high, record low. As we page through the weather almanac here this morning. And let's see here, record high for this day, 92 degrees back in 2007, a record low of 29 degrees back in 1953. There you go, look at weather here on CASM Radio.
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16: 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Farm Service Agency, they are recommending farmers make sure you get your updated planting acreage in. Once your planting is all done, they said now is a good time before we start making hay to get that all taken care of, and it's essential to do so as programs, if they trigger and payments get triggered, to have that information all updated. So reach out to your farm service agency in your county, and they would appreciate you doing that. It will benefit you in case there's any program triggers or payments when it comes to your planted acreage, also pastures and CRP as well. Please update that. So they do welcome you to call, make an appointment, get that all squared away. Now is a great time to do so. Other details, AgriTalk at 10:06 today. We do have Agriculture of America back to our normal time of 4:06 here on CASM Radio. We do have your next, your hay auction in Sauk Center. Legacy Hay Auction will be a week from tomorrow. That'll be Thursday, May 21st. And then also just 1, 2, 3 weeks from today, June 3rd and 4th, it'll be World Pork Expo in Des Moines, Iowa. We'll be there and have reports on CASM Radio. There you go. That's a look at a few ag events here for this morning, also brought to you by...
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8: We keep an eye on this cattle and feeder cattle trade with the headlines and wondering if the rumors are setting a trap in the commodity futures trade overall. I'm Mark Oppel with your bottom line report at midweek. Big declines last week late in the live cattle feeder cattle complex, trying to stabilize a bit early week here, but wondering again, is there a trap has been set for overall the commodity futures trade? We look at dressed cattle weights having stabilized here in the last month, but they're still about 60 pounds heavier than the five-year average. Average weights right around 900 pounds. A year ago, 870, but the five-year average down there at 840. So again, holding about some 60 pounds more on these cattle than the five-year average. And looking at futures trade here and where support might roll in, looking rolling from the June to the August contract. August live cattle looking at that 240, 238 level to hold, if not then 236 from back on the 23rd of April. August feeder cattle, much the same, 353, 355 holding, if not then the 350 level next. This is the bottom line report. 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
16: 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All are welcome. Central Livestock in Albany. All right, they bring you your mid-morning market update this morning. Here on Chasm Radio, let's take a look at a few market numbers. No updated poultry market news here for today, but we can take a look at your local corn and soybean numbers over there at ADM. ADM in St. Cloud there, Gilby. What do we have going on there for today? Cash corn at ADM at 410. 410 is your May bid. Your soybean bid, 1139. 1139. Your butter and cheese yesterday, we did see butter. No change, $1.6450. Cheddar blocks, 3/4 cents higher. $1.63. Cheddar barrels, no change at $1.60. How about a look at milk futures? Class 3 milk, your May milk, 3 cents lower, $17.03. June milk is a nickel higher at $17.28. Your July milk is 7 cents higher at 1788. 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
16: Good morning, 749. Central Livestock Albany had a busy sale yesterday. Just awaiting the full sale recap before you. We'll have that later on, probably during our noontime news at about 12:55. They got a big feeder sale going on as well here this morning, so expecting a nice run over there. Going to start at about 10:30, so that's all at Central Livestock. We'll get Tuesday sale wrap-ups once we receive that summary, and we'll have that for you during the noon hour here on Chasm Radio at Central Livestock in Albany. Mm-hmm. What else do we have going on for you? Let's see here. A lot of news yesterday as far as some of the reporting from USDA. Let's get some more details. Rod Bain here this morning on Chasm Radio.
1: USDA's first look at the new crop marketing year occurred Tuesday during its crop production and world agricultural supply and demand estimate briefing. News of note includes lower U.S. corn production and ending stocks forecasted and a one-quarter increase in the season-ending average price. More soybeans expected to be produced in our nation, but with lower year-over-year ending stocks, a $1 increase in the season-ending average price. Also notable, USDA's first winter wheat production forecast for this year at 1.05 billion with a B bushels. That signifies a 25% decrease in production from 2025. Yield is also expected to be down 7.3 bushels from last year's crop. A 14% acreage year-over-year reduction is forecasted for the 2026 winter wheat crop. I'm Rod Bain reporting for the U.S. Department of Agriculture in Washington, D.C.
16: All righty. Also a busy day in D.C. as well. Looking like E15 is expecting a vote today. We'll follow that as well. Lots of talk regarding high fertilizer costs. A National Farmers Union, they're bringing a message to D.C. Fellow farm broadcaster Lori Boyer has more details.
2: The organization has endorsed a newly introduced bill aimed at addressing the issue. Layla Soberanis is NFU's senior government relations representative.
3: There is a bill, the Fertilizer Transparency Act, that National Farmers Union has endorsed. It provides a way, it does not perhaps fix the immediate solution or create a solution immediately, but it does provide an avenue for farmers to look at fertilizer prices in the immediate. So it's something we are working on, and hopefully that will lead to other solutions.
2: Soberanis comments on the announcement by the Trump administration that they have plans to boost fertilizer production in the United States.
3: We would really like to see more details on what that is and that rollout. And we know that Secretary Rollins did provide a framework for how that would be rolled out. So really just waiting and seeing how we can be helpful and what that really entails. And I think internationally as well, other countries are trying to find solutions for their farmers within their countries. So the fact that they're also hearing it in these international meetings and bringing that information back home is something to look at.
2: Layla Soberanis with the National Farmers Union.
16: All right, Lori, thank you. Lori Boyer, fellow farm broadcaster with KSIR out of Fort Morgan, Colorado. 51 degrees right now. We have 7 minutes in front of 8 o'clock. We go from Fort Morgan, Colorado to Long Prairie, so it's an easy transition. Just go 94, go 71, and you'll talk to Jesse Nordman at Pleasureland RV. Jesse, how are you?
12: You know, it's a great day, Joe.
16: Well, great day. I bet you that sunshine there, it's got the sun beaming off all those nice campers out there on the lot.
12: Yeah, I tell you what, we have been hopping busy here. People coming in, picking up their campers from the winter, buying new units here before the spring and summer rush. And, new trailers coming in all the time. Great, clean trades and some super nice purchases. So we've got a great selection right now.
16: You mentioned trades. Is value maintaining some strength there on the market too right now?
12: Yeah, absolutely. Right now you're going to get top dollar for your trades just because it's that super hot time of year. We get them in, we get them cleaned up, we get them serviced, and we get them out of here. So customers are getting them into their driveways, that kind of stuff, making plans for their new camper, and we're here to facilitate that.
16: Any really nice new arrivals we should be aware of?
12: Well, I tell you what, we took in a super clean 2014 Heartland Trail Runner bunkhouse, three bunks in the back, outdoor kitchen, nice big slide, and I've got it for only $99.99. So stuff like that, it doesn't have to break the bank to get into a nice clean camper.
16: Mm-hmm. I think you encounter a lot of people who come to look at campers, Jesse. Budget's probably the number one thing, right?
12: Absolutely. You know, and those people that have been looking for fish houses and that kind of stuff, we just took in a 2024 ice castle with a hydraulic lift. So that's that easy button for you and me, Joe. You push a button, you lower it down to the ice, and more people are putting these in campgrounds and that kind of stuff. So something like that, a hydraulic lift. Brand new, this would have been mid-40s. It is a 2024, and I have it for only $21,999. So great value right now. It's going to be a great ice house for somebody, great camper for somebody, and it's right here in Long Prairie Pleasureland RV.
16: You know, I admit, too, the one big thing that always hindered us from getting a camper was I was a little intimidated by it, how to operate it, how to winterize it, how to care for it, and this and that. But that's where you guys come in, and you do the play-by-play and walk them through step-by-step.
12: Absolutely. We have a dedicated customer service guy that will take you through, show you how to work everything, that kind of stuff, make sure you're comfortable, explain how to winterize it, that kind of stuff. And if you don't want to do it, we always run specials in the fall so we can do the winterizing, we can do your maintenance, that kind of stuff. The key is just to have that maintenance done.
16: I know I'm just going to throw you just kind of an oddball thing here, but I noticed the other day somebody pulling, I'm not sure if it was a regular camper or like a destination unit, but that darn thing had like a full-on deck on the back of it, almost looked like a caboose. I couldn't believe how neat that was.
12: Yeah, I tell you what, we've got a couple models with that, Joe, with the rear party deck on the back. So some of them even have a second story to that party deck. So more and more innovations coming out, different floor plans, cool ideas, that kind of stuff. Customers ask for it, and the manufacturers definitely make that.
16: I need to bring that up to my wife, Jesse. We need a party deck on the camper. So,
12: well, Joe, it definitely fits your lifestyle. You can, you could broadcast from the back. Boy, think of the tax write-off. I mean, do you want one this afternoon?
16: Gosh darn it. Heck, if we could get that by lunch and then we could run to St. Anna for tacos, I mean, that would be a perfect day, you know.
12: I don't know what would get better.
16: Yeah. Jesse, folks going to come see you hours right now? Do you guys have extended hours, or what are they during the week?
12: Yeah, Monday through Friday, or Monday through Thursday, we are open from 8 a.m. till 7 p.m. Friday, we close at 6, and then Saturdays, we're open from 9 to 4. So plenty of hours to come take a look. We've got all of our units on our lot here, open, unlocked. We're not a high-pressure place. We're here to help you find the right camper.
16: Do you guys do the financing right there on site, or do you send them halfway across the country or something?
12: No, absolutely. 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
16: Jesse Nordman, what's your telephone number over there?
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16: Jesse Nordman, have a great day. We'll talk to you next week, okay?
12: Sounds great. Thanks, Joe.
16: Jesse Nordman at Pleasureland RV right off 71 in Long Prairie. Tell them Chasm Radio sent you over there. Take a look at some of those units. Maybe you have a trade-in. Maybe you're looking for a used option, whatever it might be, or a pre-owned option. Jesse, with you. And you know what? When you get his cell phone number, too, he doesn't, turn it off after you make the purchase. Heck, I bugged him a lot of times. Call him up at 320-761-2783. 320-761-2783. Talk to Jesse. 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
5: 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Make you wanna holler.
16: Already, let's see here, just about 8 o'clock this morning. We do have, 52 degrees. Joe, reach over, grab one of these. Yeah, let's give one of these away. That's a $20 certificate to redeem at Paul and Kathy's in Upsala, courtesy of the Albany FFA alumni. It is May Beef Month. Albany FFA alumni, their mission is to support and encourage a central Minnesota agriculture. And this is just one of many things they do to promote and also connect, Chasm Radio listeners. And we do appreciate their partnership. And this is a $20 certificate, good towards the purchase of ground beef at Paul and Kathy's in Upsala. You must redeem this by June 15th and pick it up here at the radio station. It's one per person on this giveaway. So, yeah, give me a holler if you wish to get that certificate. Be caller number 5. Good morning, you're number 1. Good morning, you're number 2. Good morning, you're caller 3. I'm looking for caller 5. 845-2184 this morning. Good morning, you're caller number 4. Good morning, you're caller 5. Would you like that certificate this morning?
7: Yes, please.
16: Yes, you would. Can I get your name?
7: Oh, Rademacher.
16: Paul Rademacher, the mayor of Freeport, Melrose, Sauk Center, and all surrounding areas.
7: Wow. You've got quite a spiel there.
16: Yeah, I got you promoted this morning, so watch out. Oh, Paul, hey, you just swing on over whenever it's convenient there, and we'll have this here at the radio station. Okay, Paul?
7: Okay, thank you much.
16: You have a good day, sir. We'll see you later. Paul Rademacher calling in this morning. Lucky ducky, caller number 5, a 1, a 2, a 3, a 4, and a 5. And Paul Rademacher over in that Freeport area will get 20 buckaroos to spend towards the purchase of ground beef over there at Paul and Kathy's in Upsala. That's courtesy of the Albany FFA alumni during May Beef Month.
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16: Hey, look at news here at 8 bells, 8 o'clock on a Wednesday morning. 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
9: NBC News Radio, I'm Michael Kastner. President Trump has landed in China, where he's set to meet with leader Xi Jinping on Thursday. His visit comes as the war in Iran continues, despite a temporary ceasefire. In Beijing for the arrival this morning, NBC's Janice Mackey-Frayer says White House expectations are modest.
10: Both sides are looking more so for practical and more immediate deliverables. For President Trump, that could mean Chinese purchases of American goods, things like aircraft, energy, agricultural goods, along with cooperation on fentanyl, and then possibly easing some of the restrictions around critical minerals and rare earth supply chains.
9: And China is Iran's biggest trading partner, and their close relationship is expected to result in some pointed discussions between Trump and Xi. President Trump says he's not thinking about Americans' financial situations, even a little bit, while he's negotiating with Iran.
11: I don't think about Americans' financial situation. I don't think about anybody. I think about one thing. We cannot let Iran have a nuclear weapon.
9: Trump spoke to reporters Tuesday before heading to China. His comments come as AAA puts the national average for a gallon of regular gas at just over $4.50, and inflation rose to its highest in 3 years. A Democratic spokesperson in Michigan, a battleground state, said while Americans were struggling, Trump is saying the quiet part out loud, and that's equivalent to let them eat cake. Google and SpaceX are reportedly interested in putting orbital data centers in space. More from Tammy Trujillo.
14: The Wall Street Journal says the orbiting facilities are not a done deal yet, and it's not clear if they would be cost effective when launch costs are included. Word of the talks on the issue between the two companies comes as SpaceX is preparing for its IPO later this year.
9: Michael Kastner, NBC News Radio.
22: This Minnesota News Report is powered by the Minnesota DNR, who remind you to use caution and check burning restrictions this spring to prevent unintentional wildfires.
27: A bill packed with social media protections for children passed the Minnesota House, but not before Democrats brought up an amendment related to assault weapons. Republicans tried unsuccessfully to block the amendment, requiring social media companies to report to the BCA any threats posted online. DFL Representative Andy Smith of Rochester.
6: Being so committed to no legislation about guns to the point where you are having objections to Meta reporting to BCA when they see a potential mass shooting that could happen is simply unfathomable to me.
27: The bill plus the amendment passed on a 132-2 vote. Republican author Peggy Scott of Andover.
13: This bill is going to do a lot to protect our kids, and there's a lot more going forward that we can do. I think this is an excellent start, and I'm so gratified that it's such a bipartisan effort.
27: A similar bill in the Senate is expected to have a committee hearing today. The U.S. House is scheduled to vote today on a bill that would allow year-round sales of E15 nationwide. Brian Werner of the Minnesota Biofuels Association says medium-sized refiners pushed to get the measure pulled from the skinny farm bill.
15: They realized they didn't have the votes to kill it, and so instead they went to leadership and asked for a further delay. The clock is ticking, and you know, we've got a commitment for a vote on the 13th, and hopeful that that vote will still take place and that, you know, we'll have a strong bipartisan vote in support of it.
27: Authorities in northeastern Minnesota are investigating a deadly boat crash on Lake Vermilion. St. Louis County authorities responded to the boat accident and several people being thrown into the water Tuesday evening near Manbeck Island. Deputies say three people rescued were taken to a Duluth hospital. First responders tried to save a fourth victim, but they died at the scene. 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
16: 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Oh, yeah. And stick around at 3 o'clock. 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Some extra lettuce. 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Yeah, I'll take one of those. And then they also have enchiladas as well. Dine in or take out. That's every Wednesday, Taco Day Wednesday, Shady Sunset Bay in St. Anna.
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25: For today, look for lots of sunshine, we'll have high temperatures in the lower 70s. Winds out of the northwest at 5 to 10. Then for tonight, mostly clear, a low of 45. Thursday, becoming breezy with a chance for some scattered showers and storms developing, highs up to 77. South to southeast winds at 15 to 20. Still breezy Friday, highs in the upper 70s. From the Weatherology Weather Center, I'm meteorologist Michael Caro on AM 1150 KASN.
16: All right, Michael, yesterday's high 65, our low 56. We did 10 more growing degree days, so we're at just a slow go here. 26 total growing degree days is what I have since, what is that, May 3rd is when we first got our growing degree days here. So, yeah, 26 growing degree days. Might start seeing some stuff pop out of the ground here as we have some warm temps here the next few days. 53 right now. Look at your weather details. Let's see here. 65 yesterday's high. Normal high 70. Normal low 47. 1 year ago on this day, we had 86 for a high and 61 for a low last year on this day. And when you look at growing degree days, last year on this day, it was at 185. So we were a lot warmer last year. Where we had 40s here back on the 4th, or actually on the 5th and the 6th. Last year we were at 79 and 83 degrees. So, yeah, about half the temp we were a year ago. 808 here this morning. A look at weather brought to you by Minnesota Ag Fab on Chasm Radio.
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28: The Bible has much to say about angels. 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In Psalm 91, we see these words, "For he will command his angels concerning you to guard you in all your ways." 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And that's the truth.
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12: 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Hit on the ground, up the middle, and...

0: to third goes Rushmeyer. She'll come across to score.
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2: Rao delivers in. Horning on ground ball up the middle. That's going to score one. Dingman rounding third. She'll come in to score.
1: That's Albany Husky softball right here on KASM.
3: I've got high blood pressure, and it's higher right now.
4: Smoking in the Metrodome, it's not allowed. No smoking in this stadium. If you must smoke, go to Cleveland.
5: Bessner's third at bat. He's 2-for-2 with a single and a double. 2-2 pitch. That's laced into right field. That's down. Scoring is Fuchs. Stopping at third is Lynn on a great throw by Guck. And it is a 7-1 Rocky lead as Fuchs scores. Geislinger is red hot right now. Deep breath. His 0-2. That's down and away. Attempting to steal. The throw down to second. And out at second base. Trying to swipe a bag. And he run into an out to end the game. Rausch is popped on a bullet from Wilson. And that's that.

Sports Scoreboard Show on KSM Radio. Randy Rothstein in on this Wednesday morning. Wednesday, the 13th day of May, 2026. Time to take a look what has gone on in sports, what's going to happen in sports here in central Minnesota and beyond. Hope your Wednesday morning is going well. We currently have 54 degrees in Albany. We did not have high school sports action yesterday here on KASM Radio. So the boys baseball team has rescheduled their ball game against Piers. That'll be at 2 o'clock this afternoon. We will not be covering that here on KASM, but the boys were supposed to play Piers and then play Melrose, and those games did not get played yesterday. So, the girls' softball team has also rescheduled. And they'll be playing St. Cloud Cathedral this afternoon as well. High school sports here on KASM Radio. Looking at some other high school sports action from yesterday over on KDDG. It was a Sauk Center and Melrose. Sauk Center and Melrose boys baseball. And those two teams, always good action. Melrose coming out on top in that ball game, though, against Sauk Center yesterday. The Dutchman with the victory. And by a score yesterday of 9-6. 9-6. Okay, other sports this morning here on KASM Radio. Taking a look at what went on last night in Minnesota sports. Let's start with the positives. We're going to go over to Target Field, where Bailey Ober, who has been having a great season so far, continued his pitching dominance last night. Ober filleted the Miami Marlins, 3-0 last night. He threw a complete game, a shutout, 3-0, the Twins beating the Miami Marlins last night. Ober finished the ball game throwing 89 pitches, allowed just 2 hits, yep, and he got to finish the game. The bullpen got a night off. How often does that happen? Twins are on a 3-game winning streak. They're tied for third place in the Central Division. They're 19-23. Simeon Woods Richardson will start on the mound tonight for the Twins against Miami. All right, now the not-so-good news. Minnesota Timberwolves last night down in San Antonio. Timberwolves had tied this ball game against the Spurs. In the third quarter, it was 61-61 when Randy started watching. Came in from outside, and I'm going, huh, might have a ball game here. But then it was all San Antonio from there on. They ended up beating the Wolves by 29 points last night. Wolves lost game number 5. They trail 3-2. Minnesota, you know, their stars didn't star. In my opinion, Anthony Edwards had 20 points, but a lot of times he was lost on the court. He had 4 turnovers last night, couldn't handle the Spurs' pressure. Julius Randle, 17 points, again looked lost on the court. And yeah, it was not a good performance by the Timberwolves. That's 2 games in this series that they have lost by big, big numbers. And yeah. They'll have their hands full. They return to Target Center for game number 6, Friday night. Minnesota Wild, they'll try to stave off elimination when they visit Colorado and take on the Avalanche tonight at Ball Arena. The Wild trailed that best-of-7 series 3-1 after losing game number 4, 5-2. Tonight's game gets started in Colorado at 7 o'clock tonight. That's going to be a tough road. Tough road for the Minnesota Wild to follow there.
Other sports this morning, the Minnesota Lynx picked up their first win of the season, an 88-84 victory over the Phoenix Mercury at Mortgage Matchup Center. Minnesota ended the game on an 8-1 run. Tasha Howard had 14 points and 11 rebounds. Kayla McBride finished with 14 points. The Lynx are now 1-1. They visit the Dallas Wings tomorrow night. St. Paul Saints scored 8 runs in the bottom of the first inning during a 10-5 win over the Columbus Clippers at CHS Field last night. Alex Jackson had a home run, 3 RBIs in the victory. Marco Rea earned his second win in relief. The Saints, now 21-18, sent Trent Baker to the mound against those Columbus Clippers tonight. Looks like the Minnesota Frost lost last night in overtime to Montreal, so the Frost will not three-peat. They will not three-peat and win another women's hockey title. Minnesota Frost losing last night again to Montreal. You know, overtime. Other sports this morning here on KASM Radio. Along with the Minnesota Timberwolves playing last night. Let's see if there were any other games in the NBA. I think Timberwolves might have had the lone NBA game last night. Yes, a lot of those series have closed out. Looks like Detroit Pistons be playing host to the Cleveland Cavaliers in game number 5 tonight. That series currently even at 2 games apiece. In NBA action over in the National Hockey League. Stanley Cup playoffs continued yesterday with a pair of games. Buffalo Sabres beat the Montreal Canadiens 3-2 to even their series at 2 games apiece. And the Vegas Golden Knights won in overtime 3-2 over the Anaheim Ducks to secure a 3-2 lead in their best-of-7 series. So just those 3 series left as the Wild and Avalanche play again tonight. Other news in sports, the Philadelphia 76ers are shaking up their front office. Team fired Daryl Morey on Tuesday. He was the president of basketball operations. The Sixers announced Nick Nurse will remain the head coach, but acknowledge they need to find the right leader to shape the future of the team. Morey held the president role for the past 6 seasons, and Philly reaching the playoffs in 5 of those. Former NBA player Jason Collins has passed away at the age of 47 after battling brain cancer. Collins' family announced Tuesday that he died peacefully at home surrounded by relatives. And NBA player Brandon Clark is dead at the age of 29. He was a first-round pick out of Gonzaga in 2019. Playing his entire 7-year career with the Memphis Grizzlies, Clark was found dead from a possible drug overdose Monday at a home in Los Angeles with narcotics found at the scene. Grizzlies said in a statement that they are heartbroken by the tragic loss of Clark. That's going to do it. Sports Scoreboard Show here on KASM Radio for a Wednesday, the 13th day of May.

0: Insects have reigned since the dawn of time, adapted to their surroundings, experienced the harshest climates and toughest challenges until now. With two modes of action, Ridgeback Insecticide delivers one devastating outcome for soybean aphids: extinction from your fields. They may have lived through it all, but they won't survive this. 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
1: Here in Albany right now, 55 degrees. We're headed for, looks like the forecast calling for high today, right around 73 our forecasted high. Going to be a nice day. Wind's going to pick up a little bit as the day goes on. 77, a chance for some rain on Thursday. Friday, 79. And then Saturday, 73. Going to have my first game of the week on Saturday. Yes, I'm going to head to Marty, and the Pearl Lake Lakers are going to host St. Nicholas Knicks. I'll have that ball game 1 o'clock Saturday afternoon right here on KASM Radio, so don't miss that broadcast Saturday afternoon if you want to catch a little amateur baseball. Game of the week, we'll do 10 games throughout the spring and summer months and go into different ballparks on the Chasm Game of the Week. All right, I'm going to qualify another of our lucky listeners for May Beef Month. It's a promotion that is sponsored by Compeer Financial, Shannon Nelson, Brad Herkenoff, and Lane Meyer, Central Livestock of Albany, also one of our great sponsors of May Beef Month. Each and every day during the month of May, we qualify five lucky listeners for May Beef Month. Yes, you can qualify just once. Just once you can get your name in for one of four quarters of beef that we'll be drawing for on Monday, June the 1st. Going to take caller number 9 this morning. Caller number 9, and you can qualify for May Beef Month. Good morning, your caller 1. Good morning, your caller 2. Good morning, your caller 3. Looking for number 9, 845-2184. Good morning, your caller 4. 845-2184, you are caller 5. Good morning, your caller number 6. Good morning, your caller number 7. Good morning, your caller number 8. And good morning, you're caller number 9. You're the lucky qualifier this morning. Your name, please. Good morning.
2: Hi.
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4: News Network, I'm Brent Palm. May is Lyme Disease Awareness Month, and the ticks are biting this spring in Minnesota. Elizabeth Schiffman is supervisor of vector-borne diseases at the Minnesota Department of Health.
5: We start, you know, hearing reports anecdotally from our families and friends and coworkers, and then people mail us ticks as well for identification and things, and those have been coming in pretty routinely for about the last month. So the ticks are out.
4: She recommends using an EPA-registered repellent to prevent tick bites. Authorities are investigating a deadly boat crash on Lake Vermilion. The St. Louis County Sheriff's Office responded to the boat accident last evening and several people being thrown into the water near Manbeck Island. Three people were rescued and taken to a Duluth hospital. First responders tried unsuccessfully to save a fourth victim. And the Twins shut out the Marlins 3-0 at Target Field. This is MNN.
6: 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Dig it. If you dig it too, say I'm in to Gopher 5 from the Minnesota Lottery. 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
1: All righty, well, welcome back. Here in Albany right now, we have 56 degrees. This morning, we make our way up to Long Prairie Livestock Auction Market. Brad Thielen joins us on one of those P-R-E-T-T-Y mornings. Brad, how you doing?
17: Hey, good, buddy. It's a beautiful day.
1: It is a beautiful day, and at Long Prairie Livestock Auction Market, you have been busy, haven't you?
17: Boy, it's been unreal, guys. We really stepped her up and got a lot of support on both ends, buyers and sellers, and we sure appreciate you guys. As I say, we're one of the only, if not the only, family-run market in Minnesota. So.
1: Yep, absolutely. What a great job you guys do up there in Long Prairie. And, you know, you have other auctions, too. And like last week, you were over in Belgrade, weren't you?
17: Yes, sir. We had a good long week last week.
1: Tell us about some of those sales, Brad.
17: All right. Well, we'll start in Belgrade. That market's getting compared to what I tell you for Long Prairie yesterday, and 100 and some cattle, just perfect for that nice little barn in the middle of town. Then on Friday, we went to Long Prairie, had a nice little sale there. You know, everybody kind of in the field, 100 and some cattle there, too, and the market was strong. Them front-end springers break from 3,200 to 4,100. Small and common shortbred kind of heifers from 2,800 to 3,400. Open breedables, all weights from 250 to 350 a pound. Then Friday night, we had a tack dispersal for the McCullough ranch outside of town. You know, we sold all their tack and had a nice sale and had a huge crowd, and things got along really good, over 200 saddles, and you name it. It was kind of a fun night. We started that around 5 and got done around midnight. Then we come back out yesterday in Long Prairie, you know, and I told the help, you know, this is the week. You guys are going to get home early, maybe before we know it. I said we should probably have a wrap at 7:30, start at 1 o'clock, and tell I walked out of the ring at 10 minutes to 11. So, huge run. Right against 1,100 head, like 1,094 head yesterday with a strong, strong market. Then baby calves, some good front-end black bull calves from 1950 to 2175 on a baby calf. Them little smaller ones weighing around that 80 pounds from 1,800 to 1950 on the bulls. The heifer calves, the bigger ones, break from 1,800 to 2,000 on the babies. And the small and common, 1,600 to 1,800 on them black ones. White faces and red ones bring, you know, bulls and heifers from 1,500 to 1,800 on baby calves. Holstein baby calves from 1,350 to 1,475. small commons from, you know, 1100 to 1250, a few of them little 60, 70 pounders right around 1,000. Some Jersey baby calves, 550 to 850 on the straight Jersey. Some crossbred Jersey calves bring from 1050 to 1500. So really good baby calf market. We have some lightweight beef calves weighing from 400 to 600, bring from $4 a pound to $6 a pound. So just really, really good market on them. We didn't have a lot of Holsteins in, but the Holstein feeder market would be strong if they're available. They'll bring a lot of money, that's for sure. Holstein started calves bring from 1,700 to 2,100. Beef started calves, we had 60 of them on one deal. Out of Western cows, guy buys them to feed them, and they calved. They weigh around 175, and they bring from 1,800 to 2,250 by the head. So good deal on them. Killer. Some bred cows yesterday. We had our top bred cows bring from 3,400 to 4,200. Some commoner kind of cows, one-term kind of cows from 2,500 to 3,200. The killer market's strong. Them kill bulls from 205 to 227. Killer cows yesterday, we had a nice run of cows. We had a lot of them fat beef cows. We had a potload of straight cows bring 186.50, weighing spread against 1,700. We had fat beef cows, you know, bring from 185 to 207 on a straight cow. So unreal, them younger kind of heiferette kind of beef cows bring from 220 to 245 on a fat younger heiferette kind of cow. So that would be a hell of a market. Holstein fat cows, 165 to 185. Them good cutter cows bring from 140 to 165. Poor yielders, 120 to 140. Them beef cows, people buying them beef cows, going back to feed, you know, weighing 1,200, 1,300. Them things bring from $1.80 to $2.10 a pound. You know, just shelly kind of cows, so the best I can tell you guys is bring them to auction if you got some of them cows, because I'll tell you what, we had nine people buying killer cattle yesterday. The bleacher's full. I mean, we really appreciate them buyers, that's for sure. Fat cattle. Never, ever have I sold fat cattle any higher. We had a potload of straight, potload of fat, dairy cross, steers and heifers, home raised, implanted, weighing 1650 either side, bring 260.75. Them crossbred fats bring from 255 to 264. Them fat beef cattle bring from 260 to 269 and a half on the fats, just unheard of numbers. Holstein fats bring from 230 to extreme top of 250. Most of them 235 to 245 on Holstein fats, just unreal. Some Jersey fats from 210 to 225. Price is really, really good. Now this coming Thursday we'll be in Belgrade. This coming Saturday, we got the machinery consignment sale south of town at my machinery lot. The boys are accepting from 10 to 5 every day. It'll be a nice run. You got a few things to sell. We'd sure appreciate it. If you got a little time, come up and see us on Saturday. Next week, we'll have a nice big run on Tuesday. We'll just keep at her. Friday's the dairy sale. You got any questions, give me a shout. Brad Thiel and Long Prairie Livestock, 320-266-0724. Randy, have a good week, and we'll see you around the corner.
1: 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And, yep, we will talk again next Wednesday here on KASM Radio. That's Brad Thielen from Long Prairie Livestock Auction Market joining us on Wednesday mornings here on KASM Radio.
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1: Weatherology time for you this morning on KASM. We have 19 minutes already in front of the hour of 9 o'clock. Mike from Weatherology joining us here on KASM. 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
20: And to you as well. And it's going to be a real Chamber of Commerce type day out there for today after a very windy day yesterday. Much calmer wind-wise, and we'll see ample amounts of sunshine. We'll aim for the lower 70s for highs by the afternoon. Winds out of the northwest, only up to around 10 miles per hour. We stay clear and calm for tonight as high pressure slides overhead, but winds will start to ramp up again on Thursday as a warm frontal boundary begins to approach from the west, which could touch off some scattered showers and even some thunder showers into the afternoon and evening time frame. Thankfully, not expecting any severe weather, though. Thursday, a high of 77. We stay breezy into your Friday, highs in the upper 70s, close to that 80-degree mark, and still expecting 70s for highs into your weekend. Any outdoor events or plans this weekend? Saturday, definitely the better of the 2 days as we're still looking to stay dry. Showers and storms then increasing in coverage looking ahead to your Sunday, but high temperatures still managing to reach the middle part of the 70s. From the Weatherology Weather Center, I'm meteorologist Michael Carroll.
1: Michael, you have a good morning. We'll talk to your colleagues a little later on today. 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
1: All right. right. Welcome back. Randy Rothstein in with you this morning here on KASM Radio. We want to recognize May Beef Month. The Albany FFA alumni is recognizing May Beef Month, and they have $20 certificates that you can win and redeem at a couple area meat markets. I have a $20 gift certificate right now, good towards the purchase of ground beef over at Plantburg's Market in Richmond. And again, you have to redeem this certificate by June the 15th. You got to pick it up here at the radio station if you're the lucky winner. I'm going to take caller number 13 this morning for the 13th day of May. 845-2184, Albany FFA alumni, doing it again with a great prize, but $20 gift certificate, good towards the purchase of ground beef. Good morning, your caller one. Good morning, your caller two. Good morning, your caller three. Looking for 13, 845-2184. Keep them coming here. Good morning, your caller number four. Good morning, your caller number five. Good morning, your caller number six. Almost halfway there. Good morning, your caller seven. Good morning, your caller eight. Looking for number nine. You are number nine. We want number 13, 845-2184. 845-2184. You are caller number 10. Good morning, your caller 11. Good morning, your caller 12. And good morning, your caller number 13. You are lucky number 13 this morning. And your name, please.
2: Joyce Kristen.
1: Joyce Kristen. And Joyce Kristen, you're calling from Albany?
2: Yes.
1: All right, Joyce. We will have that $20 certificate here at the radio station, all right?
2: Okay, thank you.
1: Yep, thank you, Joyce. And Joyce can take that $20 gift certificate over to Plantburg's Market in Richmond and redeem it for $20 in ground beef.
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1: 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Well, I was going to let you know that the first half of the property taxes, they're due on May the 15th. May the 15th. So if you're not escrowing your property taxes and you have to pay your taxes on the 15th of May and the 15th of October, yep, first half is due this coming Friday, May the 15th. May the 15th. So be aware of that. All right, as many of you are aware, yesterday we had to cancel our baseball game here on KASM due to an incident over at Albany Area Schools. And Superintendent Travis Okerlund posted this to parents and guardians last night via Albany's Facebook page. And I'd just like to review and read Superintendent Okerlund's message to parents and guardians from Albany Area Schools last night. As he said, we're providing an update regarding the situation that occurred earlier today, meaning on Tuesday at Albany Area Schools. A written threat was discovered in a girl's restroom at the secondary school stating, "I will shoot up the school May 27th, 2026. School officials immediately contacted and consulted with local law enforcement with the limited time available. They acted to put student and staff safety first. The situation developed with approximately 30 minutes remaining in the school day. During that time, we worked to assess the threat, consult with law enforcement, manage dismissal, and communicate with staff and families. Due to the limited time before dismissal, all after-school activities were canceled yesterday out of an abundance of caution. This resulted in adjustments to dismissal, transportation, and kids' company. Now, based on the information available at this time and in consultation with law enforcement, we do not have information indicating an immediate threat to our school community. We're continuing to take this matter seriously and are implementing additional safety measures. School will be in session on Wednesday, May 13th, with increased law enforcement presence and additional safety precautions. We understand that some students may feel scared, worried, or have questions after learning about this situation. Each school building is staffed with a district mental health professional who is available to support students as needed. Families are encouraged to contact their child's building principal if they believe their child may need additional support. As part of our safety precautions, we ask parents, guardians, and community members to limit non-essential visits to school buildings, including visits such as eating with your child. Reduced building traffic will help staff support students, maintain routines, and implement safety measures. The school is asking, please observe the following student drop-off times, as students may not be supervised before these drop-off times. This occurred this morning. Secondary school at 7:30, Albany Elementary 7:45, Avon Elementary and ELC 8 a.m., and Kids Company and all elementary sites 6:45. Families dropping off or picking up students from Kids Company should do so without entering the building. Staff will be outside to greet the students and assist. Now, if you have information related to this situation, please contact the Albany Police Department and M. Gannon, M-G-A-N-N-O-N, at ci.albany.mn.us. Your child's building principal or a district administrator. Superintendent Okerlund says we'll continue to share updates as appropriate. Thank you for your cooperation and support in keeping our schools safe. And that release from Superintendent Travis Okerlund late yesterday concerning the threat situation, the written threat that was received at Albany Area Schools. All righty. Here in Albany right now, we have Joyful Inspirations right around the corner. Let's bring in the Judds here this morning on KASM Radio.

0: The Judds here on KASM, Love Can Build a Bridge. Our Joyful Inspirations are up next. Joyful Inspirations brought to you by Our Savior's Lutheran Church in Albany. Here's your inspirational message for this Wednesday morning.
1: Greetings from Our Savior's Lutheran Church in Albany, where we connect with God and each other. A reading from Christ in Our Home, Joy Made Complete. John chapter 16, verse 22. Jesus said, "You have pain now, but I will see you again, and your hearts will rejoice." Jesus' words, despite seeming to flummox the disciples, truly speak hope. Beyond the pain of this moment, Jesus comes. He compares receiving his promised return to an experience of the pain of childbirth followed by the joyful arrival of a new baby. Even though our path may be arduous, we know Jesus is on the way and our hearts rejoice. Images of childbirth and mothering often serve in Scripture as metaphors for our place in God's heart. In Isaiah, God asks, "Can a woman forget her nursing child or show no compassion for the child of her womb? Even these might forget, yet I will not forget you." God is often revealed in unexpected images, metaphors, and ways of perceiving. What a gift that when the disciples complain, "We do not know what he is talking about," Jesus makes himself known with such a hopeful image, the transformation of anguish into the happy arrival of a beloved, eagerly awaited infant. Come, Lord Jesus. Lord Jesus, today I ask you in your name that your hope and joy may abide in my life. Amen.

0: Don Williams, Miracles, our joyful inspirations this morning on KASM, all brought to you by Our Savior's Lutheran Church in Albany. It's already 2 minutes after 9 o'clock. 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
2: NBC News Radio, I'm Michael Kastner. President Trump is in Beijing, where he's set to hold high-stakes talks with Chinese leader Xi Jinping on Thursday. Nick Harper reports the president and his delegation aboard Air Force One have landed at Beijing Capital International Airport.
3: Donald Trump will be hoping for some big wins over the course of the next 36 hours. Deal-making on trade, pushing China to buy more U.S. energy and agricultural products, and trying to get China to release more of its rare earth minerals.
2: Trump's visit comes as the war in Iran continues, and that is significant because China is Iran's biggest trading partner. That close strategic relationship is expected to result in some pointed discussions between Trump and Xi. Before leaving Washington yesterday, Trump referred to the Chinese president as a good friend and says he doesn't think China needs to intervene in the war. The Congressional Budget Office has a so-called Golden Dome missile defense system will cost the U.S. over $1 trillion. The nonpartisan office released a report on Tuesday estimating a cost of about $1.2 trillion over the next 20 years to develop and deploy a defense system that would protect the U.S. from incoming missiles. It's not just consumers who are feeling the pinch from inflation. It's affecting wholesalers, too. Daria Albinger with details.
4: The government says wholesale prices surged 1.4% in April. That's the most in 3 years, and it's much higher than the 0.5% that analysts had expected. Prices rose 6% year over year for the biggest gain since December of 2022. A day earlier, the Consumer Price Index showed an increase in inflation of 0.6% in April, with prices up 3.8% year over year on the consumer level. The PPI measures prices before they reach consumers.
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0: Your weather on a Wednesday morning brought to you by Albany and Richmond, A&W.
1: For today, look for lots of sunshine, we'll have high temperatures in the lower 70s. Winds out of the northwest at 5 to 10. Then for tonight, mostly clear, a low of 45. Thursday, becoming breezy with a chance for some scattered showers and storms developing, highs up to 77. South to southeast winds at 15 to 20. Still breezy Friday, highs in the upper 70s. From the Weatherology Weather Center, I'm meteorologist Michael Caro on AM 1150 KASN.
0: Thank you, Michael. Currently in Albany on our Arcus weather station, 58 degrees. That humidity at 58% this morning, the dew point 41. Our pressure slightly on the rise at 30.19. Our winds this morning blowing out of the west at 5 to 6 miles an hour out of the west. Sunrise here in Chasm Land came at 5:49. We'll set at 8:40 this evening. Your average high this time of year is 70. The average low is 47. Record high for May the 13th, 92 in 2007. The record low, 29 in 1953. Nothing in the way of precipitation. The last 24 hours, it has been desert dry. Yeah, yesterday's high, 65. The morning low, 39. And we currently have 58, headed for the lower 70s today here in Chasm Land. There you go. Your morning weather brought to you by Albany and Richmond, A&W.
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0: 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Funeral services for Celine Kunkel, 95 of Marty. That service will be held at 10:30 this morning, Holy Cross Catholic Church in Marty. Friends may call from now until 10:15 this morning at the church in Marty for Celine Kunkel, 95 of Marty. Memorial Mass of Christian Burial for Vernon Vern Hollerman, 86 in Melrose. That service will take place Thursday morning at 11 o'clock, St. Mary's Catholic Church, Melrose. 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

0: Marie, Dolly Sadlow, 71, of Browerville. Funeral services for Sandra Sandy Lee Curry Donnelly, 80, of St. Cloud. That's a celebration of life will take place Friday afternoon at 4 o'clock at Bennett Place in St. Cloud. This is for Sandra Sandy Lee Curry Donnelly, 80, of St. Cloud, the Daniel Funeral Home in charge of those arrangements. Celebration and Mass of Christian Burial for Noreen Ann Blinkish, 103, of St. Stephen. That Mass of Christian Burial will be held at 11 o'clock Saturday, St. Stephen Catholic Church. There will be a visitation from 5 to 7 o'clock at St. Stephen Parish Hall on Friday, and 1 hour prior to the service on Saturday. This is for Noreen Ann Blinkish, 103, of St. Stephen, the Daniel Funeral Home in charge of those arrangements. Celebration of life for Gregory Gammon, 65, of Little Falls. That'll take place at 3 o'clock on Friday afternoon at Our Lady, or actually at the Emblem Brenny Funeral Service in Little Falls. There will be a visitation beginning at 2 o'clock on Friday afternoon at the Emblem Brenny Funeral Service in Little Falls. This is for Gregory Gammon, age 65, of Little Falls. A Requiem Mass of Christian Burial will take place for Thomas Tom McCoy, 51, of Sauk Center, on Saturday at 10:30, St. Joseph's Catholic Church in Waite Park. Friends may call on Friday from 4 to 7 o'clock at the Patenshod Funeral Home in Sauk Center. This is for Thomas Tom McCoy, 51, of Sauk Center. Funeral services for Lyle Thompson, 83, of Painesville. They'll be held at 11 o'clock Saturday, the Painesville Lutheran Church. Friends may call beginning at 9:30 Saturday at Painesville Lutheran Church for Lyle Thompson, 83, of Painesville. There will also be a visitation, again, from 9:30 until the time of the service at the church on Saturday for Lyle Thompson. Mass of Christian Burial for Joanne Joni Ricker, 80, of St. Cloud. That service will be held at 11 o'clock Saturday, Seven Dollars Catholic Church in Albany. Friends may call from 9 to 10:45 Saturday at Seven Dollars Gathering Area in Albany. Patenshod Funeral and Cremation Services in charge of the arrangements for Joanne Joni Ricker, 80, of St. Cloud. And funeral services for Howard Johnson, 88, of Sartell. They'll be held at 11 o'clock on Saturday, Gustavus Adolphus Lutheran Church in Foley. Friends may call from 10 to 11 o'clock on Saturday at the church in Foley. There will be military honors that will take place outside the church at 12 o'clock noon, immediately after the service. This again for Howard Johnson, 88, of Sartell, the Foley Funeral Home in charge of those arrangements. That is a look at your funeral announcements this morning on KASM. And they're all brought to you by the Daniel Funeral Home and Cremation of St. Cloud Clearwater, St. Joe Sartell, the Daniel Benson Funeral Home of St. Cloud, the Daniel Anderson Funeral Home of Painesville, the Miller Carlin Funeral Homes of St. Cloud, Albany, Holding Ford and Upsala, Albany Floral Shop and Gifts, Patenshod Funeral and Cremation Services of Sauk Center, Melrose, Freeport, 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On Sarah's Party Line, coming up next on KASM Radio, we have Quincy Sadowski in from Extension this morning. We'll get to Quincy right after these messages.
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0: free will offering breakfast on Sunday, May 17th from 9 until 12:30. 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Sale time's at 10:30, located at 31128 County Road 17 in Melrose. 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Takes place from Melrose, 4 miles north on County Road 13, then 2.5 miles east on County Road 17. From St. Rosa, 1 mile north on County Road 17, then 2 miles west on County Road 17. 31128 County Road 17. Maher Auctioneers, John Mike and Andy Maher. Check it out, the Steve and Gloria Elfring auction Saturday at 10:30. We welcome you into Aunt Sarah's Party Line. 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Quincy Sadowski, your local extension educator, Stearns, Benton, Morrison, Sherburn County, joins me in studio. Good morning, Quincy. How are we today?
1: Good morning. I'm here.
0: Did you get your mom a nice plant for Mother's Day?
1: Okay, so I haven't seen my mom yet, but I do have, she's listening, so I can't tell her exactly what I've got her, but I do have some things for her, and I'm actually going to go home next week for my birthday, so I will be giving her her gift then.
0: But you don't want to say it.
1: No.
0: Yeah. Don't ruin the surprise.
1: It's a surprise.
0: Now she knows something's coming, but she doesn't know what's coming.
1: Correct.
0: There we go. Yep. Well, that'll be fun.
1: Yep.
0: And I feel like the Mother's Day flowers were always the big thing, like a bouquet.
1: Yeah.
0: But like now a plant or a planter or a hanging basket, something like that, that's come a long way in the last like decade or so.
1: So my mom has always been kind of more planted plants.
0: Sure.
1: Than
0: in the
1: cut plants. Of course, growing up, it was always like the handmade gifts as kids giving gifts. The last couple years of what I've done, I think, Mom could probably correct me, that I've made her container gardens. So I'll come home and I'll pot up her containers. She don't necessarily like designing all of it.
0: Sure.
1: And then
0: where are you, on the other hand?
1: And then
0: too.
1: She gets to take care of it all summer.
0: Yeah. Creating work for Mom.
1: Yep. That's what kids do, don't they?
0: Enjoy, Mama Sadowski.
1: Yep.
0: Here, I got you this. It needs to be watered a lot and cared for.
1: Yep, and as a reminder, container gardens, as we have limited rain this last little bit, do need a little bit more container, more paying attention of watering because they're more dry.
0: Is the Sadowski Garden in St. Joe up and running, or are you waiting a little bit yet?
1: So I'm getting my perennials in, so I may have indulged in some of the local plant sales that are going on. So, and I did buy some mulch, which is actually helping a lot with our lack of moisture.
0: Mm-hmm.
1: So, I've been doing a lot of mulching and putting my perennials in.
0: I'm interrupting you. What's the benefit there of mulch? Is it that moisture kind of?
1: It's kind of a bunch of benefits. So the main one being water, moisture keeping it down. Other one is, depending on how deep the mulch is weed suppression. And sometimes I'm a big advocate about mulching around trees so we don't get mower blight or we do damage to the root systems if they have really shallow roots. And ultimately, our turf doesn't ever really do well directly under trees anyways. So when people are asking like, oh, how do I make better grass underneath trees? I always say, well, if you don't want to go the fescue route, mulch. So.
0: And a nice, like,
2: rocked off area with mulch under a tree as opposed mm-hmm. to that, if it's a super mature tree that doesn't get a lot of sunlight
1: right.
2: or a lot of moisture
1: yep.
2: because of the canopy and stuff like that, you can make it look pretty aesthetically pleasing right there, pretty,
1: yep.
2: if you will, and get the mulch around there and
1: yep.
2: maintenance free.
1: And that's also the other thing I'm trying to do is make my beds look a little bit more intentional. So some of them were neglected the last couple years, and so I'm putting mulch down to say, hey, they're here. Let's not have my brother mow them over.
2: You worry about those roots, don't you?
1: A little bit.
2: Yeah. Well, it's a good point, though, and I think I asked you this last year because I have some roots, yeah. some shallow roots that, and I would never build a mulch bed this big
1: right.
2: because how far away from the trunk
1: yep.
2: they are, but it was almost like, well, what's going on here? What can I do? And like you said, yeah. you told me that time, like, well, mulching option, you know, would never, yeah. never hurt. You're never going to mow over your mulch. So
1: that and just... I've been actually getting quite a few calls about shallow roots this past little bit, and maples are notorious for that.
2: Mm-hmm.
1: And just, unfortunately, some species are just going to do that, no matter what you do.
2: The way it goes.
1: Yep.
2: I got my son's trampoline is right next to a tree.
1: Yeah.
2: And the blooms or the buds blew
1: Isn't
2: on
1: that
2: there.
1: Fun?
2: I mean, it's fine. I got a leaf blower.
1: They're messy.
2: Yeah, whatever. I'm not too worried about it. He's messy, so
1: yeah,
2: they work well together. Yeah. Oh, no, he needs a bath after
1: being
2: outside, just like every other time he goes outside. But
1: yep.
2: So the trees are working hard. They're yeah. growing.
1: There is some interesting research that if the trees are stressed, they're going to overproduce, quote-unquote overproduce, but... have a increase of their reproduction cycle, so in flowers and seeds, because they may think that this may be the end.
2: So oh, no.
1: Let me bring the next generation on. So sometimes when we see wonky weather, when around the time of blooming, it always is interesting to see how that will play out with their seed production.
2: Okay.
1: And in oak trees, there are... A cyclical cycle. There are times.
2: Say that 5 times.
1: Yeah, there are times that they will have what's called a mast year, which means they just have this enormous amount of seed production or acorns. Can't remember. I think it's 10,000 acorns, and like a normal year is 3 to 5.
2: Wow! 1,000. Like tripling?
1: Yeah.
2: Potentially,
1: yeah.
2: Or doubling at the least.
1: Yeah.
2: Crazy.
1: So, and we don't really know why, other than maybe that just that cycle of things are changing, our climate's changing, and oak trees, as I've mentioned before, they have this really long life cycle. It takes really long time for them to get into that reproduction life age, and it takes so much longer to get new genes going.
2: Sure.
1: So I think that might be their... way of trying to accelerate that, maybe.
2: Do you mind if I bring up a swear word in the extension office?
1: Oh, my gosh, sure.
2: Has anyone reached out about emerald ash borer for you this spring
1: yeah,
2: already?
1: Yeah, we have had quite a few people. This summer / spring, I don't know, summer when that's June, so spring.
2: This spring, if you want to call what we've had spring.
1: I don't know what day it is.
2: Yeah.
1: This spring has been weird. And so it got really warm, and people were really excited to do all the things. And
2: go time, yeah.
1: Yeah.
2: Fake spring.
1: And then it got really cold, and so there were some people out there that were going into neighborhoods and saying, hey, I see your tree has emerald ash borer, and you need to treat either now or take it down. And this was before any
2: these
1: of these...
2: the same type of people who would potentially try to re-roof your house?
1: Maybe.
2: That kind of brand of ball?
1: Yeah, maybe. And so I had lots of people calling me for second opinions, which is great. So that was not the time to treat. So we want to... if you are considering treating for emerald ash borer and you have up to about 30... I'm pretty on the conservative side with 30% of the canopy decline, you can still treat. Some people say 50% decline, you could still treat. But we want the tree to be fully awake, have its leaves out, so we know that when we are doing the insecticide trunk injections, that the tree will incorporate all that insecticide through its system. And if it's still in its dormancy, that product may just sit. So
2: it was pointless.
1: Yeah. So when people were calling me in March and April, I was like,
2: hold on.
1: You may have Emerald Ash Borer, but now is not the time to treat.
2: Sure.
1: So, and a lot of people were like, well, they've been full canopies. Like, people are saying that it's fully infected, and I haven't seen any symptoms yet. I said, then that's great. If you really do want to treat the tree, now would be the perfect time. I mean, that year. But wait.
2: Till spring.
1: Correct.
2: Or even early summer.
1: Yep.
2: As opposed to...
1: Yes.
2: It's going to snow tomorrow.
1: Correct. Yeah, and I think there were quite a few people that got a little bit excited with lawn care. And
2: no. Around here?
1: Yeah, and then I kept having to remind people it's just the first week of May, and now whatever day it is, because I don't know what day it is, the second week of May. But... So patience.
2: It's May 13th.
1: It's May 13th.
2: Yeah.
1: Almost 2 weeks in. Especially with some of our annuals, because even though our daytime temperature is real nice.
2: Nighttime's not.
1: And so I have been kind of frustrated of having to move my plants in and out. But it is an important step, especially if you're doing your veggies, to harden them off if they were seedlings in your house. So I've had a few people say, okay, I left them outside and they're really unhappy. Now what? Like, well, you could try to limp them along, but if they got that much cold damage, they might not make it.
2: Might be
1: which is super frustrating if you have been working on them for weeks.
2: Yeah.
1: So it's important to realize the temperature of night and your soil temperature. So now would be fine to be planting some of your cold crops. So any leafy vegetables, broccoli, cabbage, all of those. But we're still going to want to wait until 60, 65 soil temperature for peppers and tomatoes. And
2: sure.
1: Anything that likes a little bit of heat.
2: Sure.
1: And technically... Still same timing, May 15th is our last frost date. So
2: Friday. Yeah.
1: So I always grew up, Memorial weekend was when we put our vegetable garden in.
2: Yeah.
1: Just because we knew it might be safe.
2: Right.
1: So, yeah, caution.
2: Go it's from just, there, yeah.
1: I know.
2: Everyone gets excited, yeah.
1: Everybody gets excited, but... And then there's still some people that are still wanting to do some pruning, and it's not necessarily the best time to do that, but it is when you see branches that have died. So,
2: next Monday's low is still 44.
1: I know.
2: So it's not like we're it's not like we're really there yet.
1: I know.
2: But
1: my house plants desperately need to go out soon because I'm running out of space, and I just. Can't bring them out, or I can, I just have to bring them in or not have them out on next Monday.
2: Sure. Fun stuff.
1: Yeah.
2: Fun spring.
1: It is a wonky, and then with it being super dry, that brings its own complications. Good thing about it being super dry, we may, now don't quote me on this, we may not see as many fungal diseases as we have in the last couple years.
2: Okay. Just because they didn't have a chance to get some moisture and grow? Okay.
1: So one of those being lilac leaf spot. So I know a lot of people have been concerned, like, okay, spring is the time to treat if you are going to do the preventative of the fungicide. But this year may not be as bad because we just aren't as wet.
2: Yeah.
1: Another thing would be
2: Can you save another thing to the second half of the show?
1: Yes, I can.
2: It's 9:30.
1: Okay.
2: We got a break for news and weather markets.
1: Yep.
2: I bet you got a couple events coming around the corner.
1: Yes, I do, actually, this whole weekend.
2: Other than that, nothing going on with Quincy here on Party Line, and she's not going to spill the beans on her Mother's Day gift. Nice try, Mom. It's 9:30. It's news, weather, and markets.
3: I'm Brent Palm. The U.S. House is scheduled to vote on a bill today that would allow year-round sales of E15 nationwide. Brian Werner of the Minnesota Biofuels Association says medium-sized oil refiners pushed to get the measure pulled from the skinny farm bill last month.
4: They realized they didn't have the votes to kill it, so instead they went to leadership and asked for a further delay. The clock is ticking, and you know we've got a commitment for a vote on the 13th, and hopeful that that vote will still take place and that you know we'll have a strong bipartisan vote in support of it.
3: Werner says they're pretty confident they have the votes to pass it on the House floor. Mayo Clinic President and CEO Dr. Gianrico Ferrugia will step down at the end of the year after leading the Rochester-based healthcare system since 2019. Mayo officials say a national search is already underway for his replacement. And the Minnesota Wild will try to stave off elimination tonight in Game 5 of the second-round playoff series in Colorado. This is MNN.
5: Decades of economic decline.
6: Minnesota has lost $500 million of adjusted gross income.
5: Student test scores falling.
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8: The scope of fraudulent use of taxpayers' money will exceed $1 billion.
5: 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I mean, I'm afraid Klobuchar is just more the same. 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
18: Chasm Weather.
19: Sunshine expected today with daytime highs approaching 73. North winds 5 to 10 miles per hour. Clear skies tonight, lows level off around 45. Sunshine mixed with clouds at times. Tomorrow, chance of thunderstorms. High temperatures reach up to 77. Ample sunshine expected Friday with daytime highs approaching 79. 76 Saturday. From the Weatherology Radio Network, I'm staff meteorologist Jennifer Wojcicki on AM 1150 KASM.
2: We're at 60 degrees right now in central Minnesota. That is your daytime high right here on a very nice Wednesday in central Minnesota. 60 right now on our way towards 73 here on your Wednesday. Morning low was 39 yesterday. 65 the high, 56 the low. Normal high 70, a low 47. Record high 92 in 2007, record low 29. 1953. Last year we saw 86 for the high, 61 the low. Arcos Weather Center, humidity's at 54%, pressure 30.19, winds from the west at 11 miles an hour, visibility at 10 miles, dew point at 41. 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Then we're back with Quincy right here on KASM. Grandma Sadowski, you have 3 minutes left, and then Quincy will be back.
20: Soybeans, corn, cattle, and hogs are higher. I'm John Perkins with a Brownfield Market Update. When it comes to short stature corn, it all started with Stein. For decades, they've been focused on unique hybrids that deliver top yields. Stein invented short stature corn, then they perfected it. Stein has yield. Soybeans are higher as they remain optimistic ahead of a face-to-face high-level trade meeting with China this week. Crush margins are solid, and U.S. planting is likely past the halfway point. July beans are up 5.5 at 13.32 and a quarter. August is 5.75 higher at 12.27 and a half. July soybean meal's up 7.30 at 335.70. July bean oil's 5 points higher at 75.41. Corn's turned higher, watching U.S. planting weather and expecting generally good progress in much of the region this week. The trade's waiting for a vote on year-round E15 in the U.S. House that could happen today. July's up 3.25 at 483.25. September's 3.25 higher at 489.5. And wheat's consolidating. U.S. winter wheat production will be a multi-decade low, but that is blunted by the large global supply. July Chicago's up 1.5 at 680.5. Cotton and rice are higher, basically following the lead of corn and soybeans. July cotton's up 162 at 87.94. July's 11.5 higher for the rice at 1249. Live and feeder cattle are higher, waiting for this week's widespread direct business to get underway. Light trade on Monday, light trade on Tuesday, and generally $3 higher than a week ago on the live basis, but down 2 to 3 for dressed. June live's up 240 at 250.05, and August is 265 higher at 243.72. August feeders are up $1.02 at 357.57. And hogs are supported by oversold signals, also maybe some optimism about that meeting with China. June lean is up 235 at $100.77. July's up 157 at 104.50. I'm John Perkins with a Brownfield Market Update.
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2: 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Welcome back to On Sarah's Party Line here on your Wednesday. Quincy, what's today's date?
1: The 13th.
2: May 13th? Yeah, she did it. She's on fire today.
1: It helps that there's a little calendar in front of me.
2: Okay, I suppose that would be a bit of a cheat sheet for you. Party Line brought to you by Chiropractic Connection here today. You, my friend, are a busy lady this weekend.
1: I am.
2: And have been a busy lady.
1: I have.
2: Let's go backwards. Where were you last weekend?
1: So last weekend was Sherburne County's Master Gardener plant sale. So that was on Saturday. They actually have surplus plants. So if anybody is interested, they still are going to try to do another sale on Thursday and Friday. Thankfully, I don't have to be there.
2: Where is this?
1: This will be in Elk River.
2: Okay.
1: The neighborhood's around the government center. I don't know the exact address because it's at someone's house. But
2: you just punched it in your phone and went.
1: Yeah. So it's at a different location.
2: Oh,
1: so
2: yeah. Because
1: they moved all the plants.
2: Did it sell it all?
1: Yep. So
2: is it because it's too cold at night?
1: Yes. Yeah. That was probably part of it. I also think not everybody has all the disposable income that they would normally have, which is fine with the state of the world. But so there is a community garage sale in Elk River this Thursday and Friday.
2: Okay.
1: There will be a plant sale there. So if anybody wants to see that. And then this weekend, Saturday, is Stern's plant sale at St. Augustine's Church in St. Cloud from 8:30 until probably noonish. We usually sell out earlier than that.
2: Sure.
1: And then Sunday, new this year for the state, is Benton County's plant sale from 11 to 3. And that's at Mississippi Heights Elementary School parking lot.
2: Cool. What do you do there?
1: I get to be the credit card machine operator.
2: You're running the till.
1: I get to run the till. So I usually am like I just take the credit cards, right? I had to do a lot of math this past weekend, and I was not prepared. And so I felt bad. So everybody was bringing me their tickets, and sometimes it wasn't calculated. I said, I know this is probably really easy math, but please don't judge me. My brain is gone. I'm going to put this in my calculator.
2: We're talking like $8.57 plus $9.16 type of math?
1: Probably.
2: Okay.
1: Yeah. And
2: well, you just wanted to be accurate.
1: Yeah. Some of it was like if you had multiples, so you had like three of the $8 plants plus seven of the $5 plants. So you would have to do the times, which I could do, but then I just want to make sure. Because there's 59. Nothing more worse than saying
2: 59.
1: Oops. Okay.
2: I'm kidding. I was waiting for you.
1: I took calculus.
2: Hey,
1: I can do math.
2: Hey. Remember when we were kids and like, hey, you're not always going to have a calculator.
1: This is true.
2: They lied about that.
1: They're everywhere.
2: Yeah.
1: Also, nothing worse. I still have like memories, dreams of those timetable timed tests where you have to sit and do it.
2: Yeah,
1: you have a minute and you have to do the whole sheet. Oh my gosh.
2: 2 times 8, 16.
1: I still have dreams about that. Oh, yeah, so I had to do a lot of math, and I wasn't prepared. But this weekend...
2: Don't you think they should have given us, like, 5 minutes
1: you would
2: for
1: think.
2: Those?
1: Also, no wonder everybody has anxiety nowadays.
2: Yeah. Go! Go! Math!
1: Yeah.
2: Hurry up!
1: Also,
2: all right, Quincy, you got all these right, but you didn't do the last 15 questions.
1: Correct. Also,
2: so you lose.
1: What situation in life
2: am I gonna have to
1: would
2: do
1: you
2: time?
1: Have to yeah. do
2: multiplication
1: that.
2: Tables fast?
1: Well, the plant sale. Because
2: not
1: I had
2: fast,
1: a,
2: though.
1: I had a line.
2: Oh, to keep them moving. Okay.
1: Yeah.
2: Oh, well, there you go.
1: So there you go.
2: Middle school or yes. Elementary school math teacher.
1: Yes.
2: At Quincy's Elementary. Way
1: Shout
2: to go.
1: Shout out to Shannon Park Elementary School in Rosemont.
2: There you go. You did it. You made her the woman she
1: yeah.
2: is today.
1: Also, I've been doing a lot of math because a lot of people have been doing soil testing because now is the time to do soil testing.
2: Oh.
1: And people will say, okay, I've got a 6,000 square foot garden.
2: Oh, gosh.
1: I have a bag, a 50 pound bag of 19-19-19. How much fertilizer do I apply? And I'm like, these are word problems for
2: yeah.
1: math, from math class.
2: Quincy?
1: Yeah.
2: Quincy's traveling on a train.
1: Yeah. So I was like, talking to my coworker, I was like, okay, this real life application of math.
2: Yeah. Algebra made it to the
1: yep.
2: big leagues.
1: Yep.
2: I like it.
1: Mm-hmm.
2: Well, at least you had your phone on you.
1: I did, and I was able to confirm with some other calculations that I had another coworker run the numbers too, just to double check.
2: So that's excusable,
1: yeah.
2: in my opinion. When mm-hmm. I go to like an amateur baseball game,
1: yeah.
2: and I buy a case of beer, $45, mm-hmm. and I give them 50, and then they calculate 50 minus 45,
1: oh, no.
2: I go, ooh.
1: Oh, no.
2: Maybe you should have been on the burgers or something
1: yeah.
2: today, because that's pretty easy.
1: That's
2: or,
1: funny.
2: Oh, I'll take a ring pop for my son.
1: Yeah.
2: It's a quarter, and I give him a dollar.
1: Oh, no.
2: And they go, oh, how much?
1: I don't
2: much?
1: Know how many quarters or
2: okay.
1: coins in general.
2: Yeah.
1: I don't, maybe don't know what quarter. Yeah.
2: We'll just take the 75
1: oh.
2: cents, and you shouldn't be back there. But anyway, so you've been busy.
1: Yes.
2: And you will be busy.
1: Yes.
2: And it's fun to see all those people get excited
1: yes.
2: and get out there and make some purchases. Does the proceeds of that go to...
1: So it goes to
2: your master
1: each,
2: gardeners?
1: Yep, goes to each group, and so it will help fund all the projects that we have throughout the counties. One of the biggest ones is so we could do educational events, so a lot of that funding will help do, for example, for Stearns County, our Gardening Education Day that was in March. A lot of the proceeds help fund that. In Sherburne County, we do a lot of youth programs, and so it helps fund that. So, yeah, if you want to help support the group, we're
2: and
1: there.
2: Buy plants at the same time.
1: Buy plants. If you have any questions or are if you have really no idea what to plant, we had a couple people show up and say, okay, I just moved into this new house. This part has part shade. What do I plant? And the master gardeners are like, let me just give you a tour of all our plants. And so they'll just walk you through.
2: Ooh, walking through the menu. I like
1: yeah.
2: it.
1: Yeah. So you don't have to know what you want to buy, but it does help if you're looking for something specific, too.
2: Yeah. I bet that's kind of fun for your master gardeners as well, though.
1: Yeah.
2: Like, ooh, blank canvas here.
1: Yes. And also a lot of people are like, oh, master gardeners, I want to join. And then we have these handy-dandy informational
2: the application.
1: Packets that you
2: sure.
1: can take with you. So,
2: is that like
1: join us.
2: October when you pick the master gardeners?
1: Yes. So the applications open August, September timeframe, and then they close October 1st.
2: Okay.
1: But you can always participate with us, just knowing that without the background check, you can't necessarily interact with people until we know that you're okay.
2: Safety first.
1: Safety first.
2: When those sales are posted on your website?
1: Yep.
2: Okay. In case anyone missed it or forgot.
1: Or need the address to plug it in your phone or pull out your handy-dandy map.
2: Or if you're familiar with the greater Elk River area.
1: Yep. Or if you know downtown St. Cloud.
2: Get it figured out. Mm-hmm. May I ask you about some May-themed plants?
1: You may.
2: Quincy started this around Halloween, and I feel like now I've unearthed. Yeah. My daughter's birthday is the day before Halloween, and her half-birthday was the 30th of April. So you've got...
1: She's
2: got
1: to love Halloween, then.
2: I wanted her to be born on Halloween, and my wife said... No. That, why would we want that? I was like, could you imagine costumes and candy your entire youth?
1: You will always have
2: birthday,
1: a party.
2: And then when you're older, like, you could have a Halloween.
1: Always have a party for your birthday.
2: I wasn't in charge of the of that portion of things. So anyway.
1: If only you could schedule it a little bit better.
2: Yeah. 6 months of Quincy's basically coming up with, like, around Christmas. She did Christmassy stuff around St. Patrick's Day. She did... like
1: lucky plants
2: and stuff like that. She did the for February. You did Valentine's Day stuff, and well, now we're in May, and you found stuff, plants and stuff with May in it.
1: Yeah, I love a good theme, and I always I wanted to provide education that wasn't necessarily okay, guys, do your soil test because you probably have heard that before. So I
2: didn't want that much homework.
1: Learning should be fun, right? So here are some fun things. So here's a list of plants that have May in the name. So the first one is the May apple, which I love these. I actually just bought some at the plant sale. They are a native woodland plant, and growing up, my dad would call them horse apples. And that's not their name, May apples.
2: Yeah.
1: And they look
2: like... Do you eat
1: that? I think you can. I don't... Don't quote me on that. Please always refer to a professional and your doctor before you eat anything, foraging, anything.
2: Podophyllum pellitum.
1: Yes.
2: And so says the Lady Bird Johnson Wildflower Center.
1: That is a good resource. They are reliable.
2: Was Lady Bird big on horticulture or what?
1: I don't know who that particular person is, but
2: that was LBJ. That's LBJ's wife.
1: That was
2: Lyndon Baines Johnson.
1: She might be, though.
2: President after JFK, that was his wife.
1: Okay, that makes more sense.
2: That's how I'm just saying that she would have the power as the first lady
1: to create the
2: if the Wildflower Center, if she was big in on that. And then
1: I would have to look that up. That would be an interesting research project.
2: But you've heard of that before.
1: This website.
2: The Wildflower Center.
1: Yeah.
2: Okay.
1: Yep.
2: It doesn't look like an apple I'd probably bite into, but hey.
1: Yeah, it's a smaller fruit probably, and it tends to be hidden under that umbrella.
2: Sure.
1: But it's a really fun plant, especially if you are...
2: I didn't know that that was one word either.
1: Yeah.
2: I typed in M-A-Y space A-P-P-L-E.
1: Oh, nope. This is all one word.
2: Mayapple.
1: Mayapple.
2: No space.
1: And so if you're interested in planting native plants in more woodland space, they are really nice. And they do grow in kind of like a colony, so they are a nice ground cover. They really do, once they have that umbrella, can shade out a lot of other weeds.
2: How tall is that?
1: Probably
2: like a foot and a half tall?
1: Yeah, probably a foot.
2: Cool.
1: The next one is Mayflower, all one word. And not the boat.
2: You're going to dunk on me with that one for a while, aren't you?
1: Yep. And so this is actually a fun fact, the state flower of Massachusetts.
2: Really?
1: Mm-hmm. It's also a native plant.
2: Google AI helps sometimes, but this is telling me that Taylor Swift was a descendant of someone on the Mayflower.
1: Okay, so I too had to Google and I had to specify Mayflower plants.
2: I'm getting a lot of the boat here.
1: Yep. And as a history nerd too, I was like, I probably have to specify that it's not the actual boat. But so that's state flower Massachusetts. Then there's one called the May Pop, which is all one word as well.
2: May Pop.
1: Yep. And this is in...
2: Spelled like it sounds?
1: Yep. The passion flower family.
2: Passiflora incarnata.
1: I think I'll just have all the Latin for you.
2: I like reading those. It's funny to me.
1: All right.
2: That's not the ugliest plant I've ever seen. I like that purple.
1: Yeah, it's they've got beautiful flowers.
2: May pop.
1: The next one is the Mayha. And that's M-A-Y-H-A-W.
2: Ha.
1: And you can remember this because the yee-haw for the South for the Mayha.
2: H-A-W.
1: Yep.
2: There we go.
1: So this is a plant that is in the hawthorn family. They do create berries as well, but they're found in really swampy areas in the South. And supposedly people make really good jams and jellies out of them.
2: Deep South, it says mm-hmm. in here. And it says the taste on its key facts, the taste.
1: Is tart or something.
2: Yeah, whatever. But like, oh, thanks.
1: Yeah, and sometimes the best descriptions are like, oh, well, it tastes like a Mayha. I'm like, okay.
2: What is that?
1: The other one being, yeah, there's so many descriptions of like, well, it tastes what it tastes. There isn't really anything else that describes it.
2: Yeah.
1: Thank you.
2: It tastes like it tastes.
1: Yep.
2: Oh, thanks.
1: So the next one is the Mayweed. And this almost looks like chamomile, which makes sense because its other common name is false chamomile.
2: Kind of looks like a Mayflower, too.
1: Yep.
2: Tripla russospermum.
1: Correct.
2: Spermum.
1: Yes. Good job.
2: Yeah. Thank you. Totally butchered it, by the way. It wasn't as fun as the other ones.
1: Yeah. Don't really have anything...
2: It got a bad break with weed in its name, so people probably think it's bad.
1: Yeah.
2: Mayweed, I don't know.
1: So we always have to remember the weed is a very human-centric term that just means that it's a plant that we don't like for its characteristics and it's in the wrong place.
2: To heck with you, Mayweed.
1: Yep. So the next one is called the May Lily. Now, this is separate, so it's May Lily.
2: Two words.
1: Yep.
2: Gotcha.
1: Its other common name is false lily of the valley. So if people are familiar with lily in the valley, which is really associated with May. So some, if you know birth flowers, a lot of people will associate lily of the valley with May.
2: False lily of the valley.
1: But it's false. So instead of the bells, they kind of look like exploding bells.
2: Sure.
1: The little bell part is all fuzzy.
2: Main anthemum bifolium.
1: Yes. Good job.
2: Thanks.
1: It's also, its other common name is the Canadian Mayflower, which is not to be confused with the Mayflower of the Massachusetts variety. And this is why scientific names are so important.
2: Right. Because you'd be very convoluted in your research if you didn't have the Latin in there.
1: Because someone the other day asked, I'm dealing with prairie purple bellflower. I'm like, okay, I'm not totally familiar with that particular one, but that is another common name for creeping bellflower, and that one I am familiar with. So common names are very location specific, and sometimes it's one of my coworkers down in Illinois, he had something similar where someone asked him about water grass and he's like, I have no idea what that means, and it's just another
2: a regional nickname for something.
1: Yeah, it's okay. A terminal, yeah. Regional term for crabgrass. And he's like, well, I am familiar with that one.
2: Why would you call it that?
1: Yeah.
2: Call it crabgrass.
1: Yeah. So, all right. Two more. May night sage. Now, that is all three separate words.
2: May night sage. Ooh, and purple.
1: This is a salvia. So, it's in the mint family, but it is a perennial. And it is very pretty.
2: 2 feet tall.
1: Mm-hmm.
2: It's a big one.
1: Yep. And then the last one is...
2: Someone has a picture of this. It's like their walkway.
1: Yeah.
2: On each side it has this May night sage.
1: Mm-hmm.
2: It's a good looking walkway.
1: Yeah, and I really like salvia. It does tend to throw babies out, but they're pretty easy to dig up and move around. But they're great pollinator plants. They're not native, but... pollinators love them. They all, and they bloom late in the fall.
2: Oh, so. And they bloom intense, it says
1: intense.
2: On Google AI. It blooms intense.
1: Yes. What does that mean?
2: Just not, it's not a casual bloom. It's coming at you and coming at you hard.
1: It's not a one and done, I guess.
2: Intense, comma, violet purple spikes. Reblooms if dead-headed.
1: Correct. And it does, most salvias bloom really late into the fall, normally into the frost date, too.
2: Sure.
1: So it is a nice pollinator plant to get them through fall.
2: You need sun, though.
1: Yes, full sun. The next one and last one is the May cherry, and that is separate as well.
2: Is that a fruit?
1: It is in the cherry family, and it is a tart cherry, and it's usually one of the early cherries, the other common names being the May Duke or the May Day tree, and it's Prunus patis.
2: This is a Japanese plant or something?
1: I'm not sure where it's native to.
2: I was just getting a lot of Japanese weather stuff on there. And I was like, why is this on here?
1: Here. It's native to Northern Europe and Northeast Asia.
2: Oh, there you go. Okay. So
1: there you go.
2: The May Duke cherry?
1: Yep. Or the May cherry. Or bird cherry.
2: Yeah, European bird cherry or May Day tree.
1: Yep.
2: It's fragrant.
1: And you can eat them, so they are...
2: They're small, soft, and tangy.
1: Little cherries.
2: I like it.
1: So there you go. There are your May.
2: Now we know more about May plants.
1: Yep. And I love
2: Have you come in contact with any of those?
1: May apples, for sure.
2: Yeah. Horse apples, as Pops Sadowski said once upon a time.
1: Lovingly would joke around about. What other ones have I done? I am familiar with salvia and maybe not that particular cultivar. And I knew of the Mayflower flower, but I didn't know it was the Massachusetts state flower.
2: And you didn't know Taylor Swift was a descendant of people on the Mayflower.
1: She's just amazing.
2: What can't she do, huh?
1: She's the best
2: person. Man, you talk about always being in the news.
1: Yeah. She just can't get enough.
2: Can't even Google a Mayflower without learning about
1: Taylor Swift.
2: That's funny. If that's not 2026 in a nutshell for you.
1: Yeah.
2: Right there. Quincy, have you been getting emails?
1: Lots.
2: Good.
1: Yep.
2: Any highlights or all lowlights?
1: Good question. I've actually had quite a few people that are looking to do more weed management, which in itself is not fun, but in the hopes to establish more native plantings, which is good. I have seen an increase of calls on creeping bellflower. So that is a low light. So creeping bellflower is actually really bad in the metro area, but it's starting to get worse out this way. And it started off as one of those ornamental plants that we specifically planted, unfortunately, like buckthorn. And it just ran away.
2: Up and running.
1: Yeah, and so it spreads by rhizomes and seeds and all the things. And so if you're trying to pull them out and they break apart, then you're just making more. And
2: it's UofM Extension website tells me that by pulling alone is rarely enough.
1: Yeah, so...
2: You got to get in there and treat it.
1: Yeah, so if you don't want to go the herbicide route, which I know a lot of folks don't.
2: El Natural.
1: Yep, you can try to smother it out. Now, that's not always applicable in all situations, especially if it's in your lawn, because a lot of people have it in their lawn.
2: Heaven forbid, right?
1: Yeah, just smother the whole lawn. But you could put either tarp down and toast them out, or you could put newspaper and then like a layer of cardboard over. Smothering helps with a lot of different weed plants that you aren't wanting. But sometimes you may need the little push of herbicide. Now, this particular plant, like a lot of our weeds, is starting to show a lot of herbicide resistance. So it's not going to be a one-and-done application either on that.
2: So fun stuff. Definitely a low light.
1: That is definitely a low light.
2: Right.
1: The highlight being people are intentionally thinking about their ecosystem as a whole. So I guess that's good. So that's my highlight.
2: Yeah.
1: My low light being also plant sales. I had a lot of people questioning, like, will you have veggies? yes, we'll have veggies at the plant. So.
2: Really?
1: Yeah.
2: No way. Tomatoes?
1: We may have a few tomatoes.
2: Yes, yeah, it's the most popular plant.
1: Usually we have a surplus of tomatoes.
2: Right.
1: So if you want your whole acres and acres of tomatoes, we could probably help you out
2: by.
1: With that.
2: Yeah. Come on by. And you could get on Quincy's highlight or lowlight list by emailing her, quincy@umn.edu.
1: Yeah.
2: Safe travels next week.
1: Yeah.
2: Happy early birthday.
1: Thank you.
2: 22 now?
1: Oh, I wish.
2: 23 now?
1: No.
2: Am I close?
1: No.
2: I'm not close. Oh.
1: I'm going to be 32.
2: 32. Oh, yes. I just had the numbers flip. Picked yep. up. Randy has dyslexia sometimes.
1: Oh, there you go. Me and too. That's why I say, please don't tell me your phone number. Write it down.
2: Yeah. It seeps into this chair and this microphone.
1: Oh,
2: so
1: there you go.
2: It just doesn't work sometimes. So.
1: Dyslexia by contact.
2: Right. Yeah.
1: Okay.
2: It's the spread's out there. You got to stop the spread.
1: Yeah.
2: There we go.
1: Yep.
2: Quincy, have a great day. Have a great birthday next week.
1: You
2: Give your
1: too.
2: Mom a big hug and her Mother's Day present.
1: Yeah.
2: Wink, wink.
1: And next time will be your birthday.
2: Yes, it will.
1: Yep.
2: Actually,
1: are you not going to be here?
2: No, I'll be here.
1: I was going to say.
2: I'm not going to take a Wednesday in the middle of the week off.
1: It is your birthday.
2: It is my birthday.
1: I have it in my calendar.
2: Did you really?
1: Yes.
2: Wow. What kind of dork tells someone his birthday 3 months in advance?
1: Well, I think
2: this
1: I
2: dork.
1: Did too.
2: This dork, that too. Bye, Quincy.
1: All right, we'll see ya.
2: Quincy Sadowski with me on Party Line today, brought to you by Chiropractic Connection.
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6: Chasm's top of the hour update. 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
7: NBC News Radio, I'm Michael Kastner. Air Force One has touched down in Beijing, where President Trump is set to hold high-stakes talks with Chinese leader Xi Jinping. NBC's Alice Barr reports it's Trump's first visit to China since he began his second term.
8: Detailed discussions are set to begin tomorrow with an emphasis on stabilizing a tariff truce, though aides said there's no comprehensive trade deal on the agenda. Other thorny topics include competition over technology, Taiwan, and Chinese restrictions on freedom.
7: His trip comes as the war in Iran continues. China is Iran's biggest trading partner. Trump is being joined by a group of high-profile tech bosses on the trip, including NVIDIA CEO Jensen Huang, Tesla CEO Elon Musk, Apple CEO Tim Cook, and Qualcomm CEO Cristiano Amon. Wholesale prices are seeing the biggest increase since March of 2022. The Producer Price Index released today by the Labor Department showed the cost of making goods surged 1.4% last month. That was well beyond the 0.5% analysts were expecting. South Carolina Republicans are rejecting a call from President Trump to redraw the state's congressional maps. More from Tammy Trujillo.
26: Five state senators broke ranks with the party on Tuesday and voted against a plan to divide South Carolina's one Democratic black majority House district. On Truth Social Monday night, Trump called on the South Carolina Senate to be, quote, bold and courageous, like the Republicans in Tennessee, who moved last week to eliminate that state's only Democratic black majority district. I'm Tammy Trujillo.
7: The NFL has released a full slate for its record-breaking 9 international games for the 2026 season. Week 1 will feature NFC West rivals, the San Francisco 49ers and the Los Angeles Rams, going head-to-head in Melbourne. As wholesale prices jump, the Dow is down this morning. Michael Kastner, NBC News Radio.
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5: Chasm Weather.
19: Sunshine expected today with daytime highs approaching 73. North winds 5 to 10 miles per hour. Clear skies tonight, lows level off around 45. Sunshine mixed with clouds at times. Tomorrow, chance of thunderstorms. High temperatures reach up to 77. Ample sunshine expected Friday with daytime highs approaching 79. 76 Saturday. From the Weatherology Radio Network, I'm staff meteorologist Jennifer Wojcicki on AM 1150 KASM.
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10: It is Wednesday morning, May 13th, and this is AgriTalk. Welcome to AgriTalk. I'm your host, Chip Flory. Hey, after a big day for the wheat market yesterday, wheat futures are consolidating this morning with corn and soybean futures moving to the upside. And buyers are back in the livestock markets with live cattle, feeder cattle, and lean hogs all trading to the upside. It's another big day for the corn and soybean markets. The House is scheduled to vote on the E15 bill. And there is a lot of movement on that front this morning. The Senate Ag Committee yesterday held a hearing about the state of the fertilizer industry. Josh Linville from StoneX Group will join us to give us his take on that hearing. And we'll also get Josh's reaction to Mosaic's announcement that they are going to cut phosphate production at a couple of domestic facilities here in the States. And it's Wednesday morning. That means it's time for the Farmer Forum. We've got Matt Splitter from Kansas, Quint Pottinger from Kentucky lined up for the Farmer Forum. All of that and Margie Eckelkamp from The Scoop coming up after we get a news update from Haley Bicklehop. Good morning, Haley.
11: Good morning, Chip. How are you? Like you said, it's a very busy day today, isn't it?
10: It is a pull your hair out, just try to keep up kind of morning here, Haley. It really is.
11: Yeah, that's a good point. Trying to. I don't know if we're going to be able to, Chip, but we're going to sure try.
10: Had to just take a drink of coffee. I haven't had time to have coffee this morning, Haley.
11: Oh, well, that's not good. My goodness. No. I have. I don't think I'd be functioning without it. But yes, Chip, we'll jump right in because you mentioned it right off the top there. E15. Potentially getting that vote today, which will be interesting to see. But Bloomberg, Chip, you said it there too, reporting that the American Soybean Association, ASA, saying that they can no longer support the legislation that would expand ethanol, higher ethanol gasoline, citing a study that was showing the possible economic hit for farmers, which that's quite the sentence there from Bloomberg. But Chip Tine does have more information right now on this study up at agweb.com. So it was completed by the Food and Agriculture Policy Research Institute at the University of Missouri. And Tyne writes in her article that the study's clearest takeaway is that year-round E15 alone doesn't dramatically reshape the farm economy in the near term, but it proposed changes to small refinery exemptions that could pressure farm income while increasing government spending. And Chip, I know you've been following this quite a bit. You've had some conversations with Seth Myers too. Share a little bit of your thoughts here.
10: Thanks. So back on Monday, FAPRI came out with a new analysis of the current legislation that is being considered
1: and is going to be voted on today by the House. And what Seth Meyers, the director of FAPRI, and others at FAPRI there at the University of Missouri decided was that, and the thing is, Haley, the best way that I can describe it is from a conversation that I had with Seth back on March 5th, because they also released a study on March 2nd that said, listen, this is going to be the effect of year-round availability of E15. And in that, it included some concern about the small refinery exemptions, and if they allow SREs while expanding E15 availability, it essentially reduces the RVO on bio-based diesel. That's the bottom line. Mm-hmm. We described it as physics and economics, okay? Mm-hmm. For each and every action, there's an equal and opposite reaction. So if you add to the ethanol consumption, you're probably taking away from the bio-based diesel.

0: hit the RVOs. This is a heady issue, Haley. It is a heady issue. But we've known for 2 months, that this would be the case. Mm-hmm. And now ASA is coming out and saying, we cannot support it. Wow. Mm-hmm. It seems like it if there was going to be action on this front, it should have been a while ago. Okay, that's a long comment on top of what you have already told us, Haley. What else you got?
1: No, that's great. Yeah, no, that's great. And like you said, there's been a lot of back and forth there, so I'm sure there will continue to be throughout the day today. Chip, obviously, it's been making national, international headlines all morning throughout the last couple months, but President Trump is in Beijing this morning, landing, getting off the Air Force One around 7:10 Central Time. He was greeted by the Vice President of China. There was children waving a bunch of different flags. So that'll be something that we continue to follow. There's lots of tech CEOs there. Also, it's being reported that the CEO of Cargill is also there. So, again, we'll see what those conversations pan out to be, but lots going on in the world of trade for sure.
0: Boy, the market is going to be shining the spotlight on this conversation. It's like I've mentioned before, the work's been done, okay?
1: It has been.
0: What we're
1: going to
0: find out now that the two are meeting, what we're going to find out is what has been agreed to, and we've got some thoughts that we can get to on that later in the show as well. All right, thank you, Haley. Let's bring in Margie Eckelkamp, editor of The Scoop. Good morning, Margie.
2: Hey, Chip, good morning. Hey, are you game for a little bit of game of catch-up this morning?
0: Sure, yes,
2: okay, absolutely. Okay, because last week we were going to talk about land values, and then you and I started talking about fertilizer. You're bringing in the big guns, speaking with Josh here in just a little bit. But let's go backwards to go forwards, and let's talk about land values. So we've got new data from the Realtors Land Institute, and it's really bringing forward two trends I want to talk about briefly. Folks, we have an exclusive report available on AgWeb that dives in deeper. But basically, in the Midwest, the folks at Acres, I spoke with their CTO, Aaron Hsu, and he says what we're seeing is a mature market correction in the Midwest. So Class A ground in the I states is seeing a 10% pullback from those highs we saw in 21 and 22, whereas Class B or Class C productivity ground staying stable. Now, out in California, an interesting story here as we're seeing restrictions on water, specifically water availability, are driving land values. If there is ground that has secure water availability, it could be worth that premium $30,000 an acre or above. If ground does not have that water availability and security, it's cut in half. So half of your land value is in water in some of those examples that we're seeing coming out of California. And at that $13,000 an acre value, what you're really looking at is rip and replace almond orchards. So extreme conditions out to the west. Again, folks, we've got an exclusive report with a deep data dive from the team at Acres on that RLI research, and that's available on AgWeb.
0: Excellent. Thank you very much, Margie. And go to www.thedailyscoop.com for more information. We'll be back with Josh Linville next here on AgriTalk.
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5: 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Glad you're with us on this Wednesday morning, and joining us right now, Josh Linville from the StoneX Group. He is the fertilizer analyst there at StoneX. Josh, it's good to talk to you again, buddy.
6: Yeah, man, it's I'm not going to lie. 12 weeks have gone really fast. This is kind of getting tiring, and I'm not even living it like all the farmers are, Betty, out there having to digest these prices.
5: Yeah, and we're going to talk about the price and outlook a little bit, but I cannot believe the number of headlines that are related to fertilizer. When you just go out and do a basic news search right now, Josh, the headlines are everywhere out there. Now, the one of them that hit this week is that Mosaic is going to curtail. I won't say cut, because cut sounds like they're shutting it down. That's not the case, but they are curtailing phosphate production at a location in Louisiana and a location in Florida, right?
6: Yep.
5: Why?
6: Well, this is something we've been warning about. This is one of those stories where the Strait of Hormuz being closed for so long is now branching out into other things. In the first several days, it's like, okay, we missed some loading dates, no big deal. Then we're starting to lose some production and some supply because it's gone on for a few weeks. This thing has gone on so long, now it's starting to impact inputs. And we've seen the nitrogen market, right? LNG exports aren't happening from the Middle East either. There's a lot of nitrogen production that's reliant on those LNG shipments, and so they've scaled back. Phosphate, your two biggest variable cost inputs, anhydrous and sulfur. Three of the world's biggest anhydrous exporters are in the Persian Gulf and stuck behind the strait. Right? Again, according to Google, half of the world's tradable sulfur comes from the Strait of Hormuz. And so Mosaic is sitting there saying, listen, even with the price as ridiculously high as it is, and they'll readily admit to everybody, this is way too high price with where all the grains are. But when you look at sulfur and you look at gas and you look at everything else out there, our cost of production is also sky high. So demand is going to be low. They know that. We know that. That's the worst kept secret in the industry. And if nothing's going to go on and we have nowhere to go with this stuff and we're losing money with it anyway, we've got to curtail this stuff. We've got to slow down the parade of production.
5: Yeah. Okay. So sulfur. The sulfur is needed to make sulfuric acid, right?
6: Mm-hmm. Correct.
5: And and that's used in the production of phosphate? Because I've had lots of people ask me, why does the price of sulfur matter to phosphate price and production? But that's the bottom line.
6: Yes. Yeah, it's one of the two big ones that we watch every single month to see where that price is, because that helps you kind of figure out where's that cost of production. And because the mining of the rock, the land's already owned, all those things, those costs don't really move. Yeah, there's some labor movements and things like that, but for the most part, those are relatively steady. It's that anhydrous and sulfur price that really ebbs and flows that cost of production for them.
5: Okay. The sulfur price is not coming down anytime soon, because when the strait does reopen, it's going to take so long to refill the stockpiles, right?
6: Yeah, and I think that's the case on everything that comes out of there. It's going to be oil. It's going to be sulfur. It's going to be phosphate. It's going to be nitrogens. There is going to be the emotional, yes, fantastic, it's open, and you're going to have a lot of sell-off. But that doesn't solve the physical crisis that we've got going on, because to your point, you've got to get the boats, number one, willing to actually sail the strait. They've got to be willing to take the risk. And then you've got to get that entire machine going. And that doesn't happen over a day or two. It's going to take weeks. It's going to take months before we see any sort of semblance of normal on that.
5: Okay. So it's a problem for this year, for 2026 crop. But, Josh, this is setting up to be a stranglehold market on the 27 crop.
6: Yeah. Now, it's important to note, a lot of this is all educated guesses. And let's face it, I'm not the most educated person in the world. But I say that because we've never seen anything like this. This is a first time ever. This isn't a once in a generation. This isn't a once in every so many decades. First time ever we've ever had the strait shut down. This much supply lost. But our best guess is that, yeah, this is still a story that is going to be talked about and is still going to impact fertilizer prices as we move into spring of 27. Now, that doesn't mean prices can't ebb and flow, right? You're still going to see spikes. You're still going to see valleys. But I think the entirety of the marketplace is all still going to be supported. It's going to be higher priced going into that spring of 27. It might be not until summer of 27 before we get back to any sort of sense of normalcy.
5: Okay. So how much is this move by Mosaic taking off the market?
6: It's when you look at the global phosphate market, there are five countries that really control the marketplace. The U.S. is the smallest. They're number five on that list, and it's pretty far down there. We don't really export a whole lot, but it still has an impact. And this is because the globe has so many problems. China's normally the biggest exporter, 8 to 10 million ton per year. They literally came out before we even hit 26 and said, we are not exporting phosphate until August of this year. And with everything going on like it is, I'm not sure we're going to see them in August. Number three on the list is Saudi Arabia. They're stuck behind the strait. They're trying to trickle some tons out through the West Coast ports, but it's so slow going, they might as well not even be out there. So the U.S. shouldn't be a big deal. Curtailing a little bit of production should not have a massive impact, but because the rest of the world is already in such tough shape, that's where the hurt comes from.
5: Gotcha. Okay. And it's important for everybody to understand that this is not a seasonal event. I've had that come at me too, Josh. People are saying, it's not that unusual for them to slow down production. Yes, it is. Right?
6: Yes, it is. It's a sign of stress on their side. It's a sign of them sitting there saying, we understand demand is not going to be real big because the price makes absolutely no sense. It's a sign that, you know, we don't know where to go with this stuff, and it's a sign of stress from the input side. It is absolutely a fresh event. It's not something that happens that often.
5: Right. Gotcha. Okay. All right. So did you what was your take on the fertilizer industry hearing at the Senate Ag Committee yesterday, Josh? What were the takeaways for you?
6: Truth be told, I didn't pay a lot of attention to them. The things that I have seen so far, I just figured out if I watched them, I'd probably get in a worse mood, and I don't need help with that. I'm already in a bad enough mood. I'm already tired enough the way it is. When it comes down to it, it's all rhetoric. It's all kind of empty until we actually see something happen. We can talk until we're blue in the face.
5: Yeah.
6: What are the action items? What are we actually doing to fix this thing? And unfortunately, this is the problem that we're going to have. DC is going to want these people to come in. They want to talk about the fertilizer markets. We need to do something right now. Well, guess what? You can't do anything right now. So much of this is global in nature. We're stuck. We're a part of it. Unless you want to start banning exports, there's not a whole lot we can do except, you know, send a subsidy payment to the farm gate to help that farmer survive to 2027. Right. You really want to start doing some things? We got to look further down the road. And that's, you know, 3 years, 5 years, 10 years down the road. If we're going to go through all this pain in the marketplace, if the farmer has got to do whatever they can to survive, we've got to do something down the road, longer term thinking to help fix this. Nitrogen, it's got to be more production here. We've got to reduce our reliance on those imports from places that we all of a sudden cannot count on like we have. And we've got that capability. We've got the ability to produce it here. We've just got to stand up and say, this is our strategy. This is the way forward. It's not going to help today's generation. It's going to help the next generation.
5: Right, right. A couple of points on that. Senator Justice from West Virginia, he's an old corn grower. He knows what it takes. He basically said, listen, I'm glad we're having this conversation, but he said what you just said, Josh. We can talk all day about it, and there's nothing that we can do about it that's going to bring the relief. And I don't think that, you know, shutting down global trade or trade from the U.S., I don't think that's been a consideration at this point, and I don't think it will be. So there's that. And then Josh Westling, the J. Westling & Company CEO, talking about Project Meadowlark with a new nitrogen facility out in Nebraska. He talked about the amount of paperwork and cost that goes into just getting a project started, and he made the point, Josh, that a lot of the upfront money is coming from farmers in the region because they desperately need it. That's the kind of action that we need to see longer term, right?
6: Agreed. And that's saying you've got to smooth out the road. We obviously have a problem, and it's a big enough point. To your original point, fertilizer is all over the place. Everybody's talking about it. The President of the United States is talking about it. I think a couple of years ago, he wouldn't have even known what it was. We've got to take advantage of this. We've got to get the path smoothed out. We've got to figure out a way to increase our own production. We've got to fix this thing. Again, not for this generation, for that next generation of farmer coming up.
5: Josh, great perspective, man. Thank you so much for hopping on here. Appreciate you, man.
6: Anytime.
5: All right, Josh Linville, StoneX Group. We got the Farmer Forum coming up next here on AgriTalk.
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5: Joining us now, Pro Farmer economist Lane Acri. Lane, what's going on in the grain markets today?
10: Yeah, we had those limit higher closes in the winter wheat contracts yesterday, and everyone's like, oh, you know, corn can only eke out a 3 cent gain despite wheat being limit up. And today, corn's leading the way higher, up 4.5 cents at 484.5 in that July contract, and that's despite some lack of follow-through strength in wheat. Right now, July SRW futures up 2 in the orders at 681 in the orders. July HRW wheat is up 6 cents at 737 and a quarter. So a little bit of follow-through strength there, but nothing crazy with the expanded limits today in those markets. Soybeans, meanwhile, facing some follow-through strength as well. July is up 7.5 cents at 1234 and a quarter. The next key benchmark we're looking for there is 1240. That's the fourth move high from March, and meal's seeing some really strong gains today, up $8 at $336.6 in that July contract.
5: All right. Boy, the buyers came running back into the livestock trade, cattle and hogs trading to the upside. What's going on there?
10: Yeah, no kidding. Huge discounts to the cash market. I think that's underpinning some of that strength today. We've been trading in the lower end of the recent range in both cattle and hogs, so we were seeing some technical buying, corrective buying there as well, but still strong fundamental support, especially in that cattle market. We're up $3 in fats, just below 251. Feeders rebounding from 360 at 360 in the August contract. Hogs facing some big gains today. We're up 310 in the June contract to 101.5. Big gains in those deferreds as well. Wonder if that's a bit of a fundamental shift here. We've been kind of searching for bottom in that hog market, and these strong gains bouncing from the bottom end of that recent range is a positive sign.
5: Absolutely. Thank you, Lane. 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
5: Welcome back to AgriTalk and this week's Farmer Forum. Let's get it started right now. Matt Splitter out in Kansas. Matt, welcome back, buddy. How you doing?
13: Hey, Chip. Always good to visit with you. I'm doing good. Well, I guess we're doing okay. We're hot and dry and not loving the weather right now.
5: We're going to talk more about that, but before we do, Matt, let's go ahead and bring in Quint Pottinger out in Kentucky. Quint, it's great to talk to you again. How are things your way?
14: They're good. We just got our fully autonomous tractor planting corn this week. It's been a fight to get it in the field, but it's moving and running, and I'm in the office watching it go. I'm on the radio with you, Chip.
5: You're kidding me, right? Yeah, you went fully autonomous.
14: Fully autonomous. We got a Savanto retrofit kit for a small 100-horsepower tractor. We sold our big frame 8,000 series tractors. We sold both of our 40-foot planters. We bought a small 20-foot planter with splitters, hooked it behind this thing, and it's the wildest thing I've seen. It's so cool.
5: And you're sitting there at your desk watching it run. Now, what kind of a platform is that you're using?
14: It's a system out of Iowa, for a company out of Iowa created called Savanto. And they've been using it for several years for sod farms and mowing tractors. But with all the tech we have now to monitor planters, we have the ability to actually see what's happening in real time on the planting side, as long as we have all the sensors in place. So we're using two different operating platforms, one Savanto and another planting platform, to be able to monitor and control everything remotely.
5: Holy smokes. This is a conversation that I did not expect to have today, Quint. That's awesome.
14: I didn't know it was going to happen either. We've been fighting to get it up and going, but yeah, we sold two large tractors, two big planters. That was the only way we knew how to cut costs in this economic environment we're in, and had no idea if it would work. We took a gamble, and as of today, we're putting corn in the ground.
5: Awesome. Awesome. Awesome. Awesome. All right. Well, stay right there. Matt, let's go back out to you. did you expect to have that conversation today, Matt?
13: No, but I'm here for it. It's really neat to hear, you know, how autonomy and technology is impacting everybody's operation. We're going to be deploying some autonomous robots this year to do some weed control, and things like that. We're not there yet, but and you know, the age of AI and technology, you know, our farm's utilizing it too, and it's really cool to hear how it's impacting the entire industry.
5: Wow, very cool, very cool. Okay, technology's one thing, weather is a completely different thing, and Matt, you've had a lack of weather. There's just been too much heat and not enough rain out in your part of the world. What are conditions like?
13: The I-135 corridor, and even the I-35 corridor that runs from Kansas City down to Wichita, from there west, it is dry. And I can't even say dry adequately. We've had 1.2 to 1.5 inches of rain this year. On a year that we should be able, 28 inches is what our average rainfall is in this area, and we've had 1.2. So it is tough. Planting progress is non-existent. Wheat is 30 days ahead. Wheat's maturing at a rapid rate, and it's just drying. It's drought. Things are really, really tough. But we're optimistic, you know, statistically speaking, if we're supposed to average 28 inches and we've got 1.2, that means we've got 26.8. Inches still to come, right?
5: Yeah.
13: So, but I don't know. It is. You couple that with prices. You couple that with, you know, the political environment. You just couple it with everything, and it can make for some really long days.
5: Yeah, yeah. So, when you say the planting progress is non-existent, you're just waiting on a rain.
13: The area is waiting on a rain for sure. Yeah, I mean there's. We should see planters running right and left. Everybody should be going, you know, 100 miles an hour. And there's just, I took the kids to school this morning and on the way back, and you don't see one machine in the field anywhere doing anything from tillage to applications to planting. No, you just don't see anything. On our farm, we have all of our corn in the ground. We went early, okay, thinking we're making the wrong decisions because things weren't good at the time. Thinking that maybe we should be waiting for rain. Instead, we just went, and we actually look pretty darn good now because we had moisture to get it germinated. It's up. It looks okay, but we can't hang in there much longer. We're stalling on soybean drilling. No milo's going to go in the ground. Wheat harvest is going to happen in May. In May, you know, Chip, we're cutting. Yeah. We're going to be cutting wheat in May.
5: Wow, yep. That is crazy. Absolutely nuts out your way, Matt. Quint, what's your planting progress? I know it's got to feel good to be sitting there at the desk while you're planting corn. That's so crazy.
14: Well, it's wild. It took us a while to get the machine in the field, and we had great planting weather starting end of March, completely different than the last 2 years. You know, last year we had three 100-acre floods 3 weeks in a row. And this year it's just been doggone dry. We got enough rain to save our wheat crop. The rye crop roots go deep. It looks good. It still looks good. But we've had issues with dry weather, and we need grain now. Where guys here have stopped, they're waiting. I can, with the autonomy, I can slow this planter down to 2.5 miles an hour and get depth and still be somewhat efficient. So that's what we're doing today. But we need rain.
5: We need rain, too. Man, oh, man. So the SRW crop out your way, though, looks pretty, doesn't it?
14: Well, the stuff further west, it got dinged. They're thinking it's going to take a 20% haircut because of how dry it was early on. It really took off in March, and then we didn't get the rain. And then we had a frost right during pollination that knocked quite a bit of the wheat out, which is nuts. We went from 80 degrees to 30 degrees in a day, which is, you know, Kentucky temperamental weather. So decent looking crop. The barley is not turning as well, but the rye, you know, we grow rye for the whiskey industry. It just grins at this type of weather and keeps on going. It's a whole different animal.
5: Yeah. Interesting. All right. Hey, we were talking about fertilizer conditions in the last segment with Josh Linville. Matt, has the fertilizer market and price and or availability anything, has it had an impact on your farming this year?
13: Oh, yeah. I mean, Of course it does. We have taken the approach that there's a lot of thoughts running through my head here. The first one is we're so dang dry that even if you put on fertilizer right now or, you know, any fertilizer that does go on, the risk of volatilization is just so dang high. So then you start thinking about, well, we can top dress, we can come in side dress, we can do something, you know, later in the season. So there is, you try to find a glass half full or half empty, and I'm trying to find it half full in the sense that, well, if you're dry, the yields don't look great, the volatilization of the fertilizer, the price of fertilizer, we'll just not put as much on. We'll trim rates 25-30%, because it's not going to be any good anyway. So I guess that's the silver lining, is we're not having to spend as much money to put this crop in the ground right now, because we are so dang dry. But the fertilizer price, is just, it's out of control, I guess maybe I should say, in the sense that there's no good decision to be made. Every decision is bad between the drought and between pricing inputs. It's kind of that perfect storm. And coming out of such a good year last year, I mean, I think across the whole country is such a good year.
5: Yep.
13: That it just makes this year so tough.
5: Yep. Yeah, I was going to make that point. I mean, last year, you had a record for your corn yield last year, didn't you?
13: Corn, soybeans, wheat, milo, every crop that we raised last year was not even close. Not even close on records. I mean, we were.
5: Oh man!
13: Our soybean APH here is 32-35, and we had fields hitting 80s, dry land.
5: Yeah.
13: I mean, it is just so it's the stark differences. You know, a wise old man, Lee Scheifler, told me. He said, "Extremes follow extremes. Extremes follow extremes." So here we are. You know, the extreme.
5: Here we are.
13: Year last year was wonderful, and here we are.
5: Yep. Gotcha. What about you, Quint? How has fertilizer impacted your farming? And obviously, you were out looking for places to cut costs, right?
14: Right. We thought we had the fertilizer cost cut pretty well, and then everything happened with the Strait of Hormuz, and that voided all of our deferred pricing contracts. So we ended up having to buy at market price if you could get it. It's strange. Just everything's so strange, and I know it's all tied to one price, the Chicago Board of Trade, and that influences it, but there has to be a basis adjustment for crop and for inputs that are already in the country ready to distribute. But I understand the market dynamics, but the speculators at play are really driving the cost up. This should be a problem for 2027, not 2026. However, I do feel like as a farmer, we will get it taken advantage of in both seasons, and could actually see it go on through 2028 if they don't get that dang natural gas plant back up and going and cut her.
5: Right, exactly. That was part of the conversation at the hearing at the Senate Ag Committee yesterday, was the fact that the fertilizer price for this year may not be reflecting current fundamentals, and how is the price set? That was part of the conversation. Okay, guys, we're off and running. When we come back, let's talk about E15. The vote is supposed to happen today. We'll get your guys' take on that next here on AgriTalk.
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8: 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As the new anchor for Ag Day, I'm excited to continue the work that Clinton's done so well for over 15 years. We are going to continue to bring you the latest news that impacts your farms and helps you navigate these challenging times. I would love for you to join me every weekday morning on Ag Day. We'll see you there.
5: Talking again with Marion Calmer, the inventor of the Calmer corn head. Marion, you've been farming for a long time. Talk to me what you've learned about the importance of uniform emergence of not just corn, but all crops.
18: We need to have a residue-free environment so that when we drop the seed, that we have seed-to-soil contact and not any seed that's trying to be planted into some hairpinned residue.
5: Right. And then uneven emergence, I mean, it is a proven negative for yield potential, isn't it?
18: Yeah, and if the corn stalks aren't chewed up into small pieces, what happens if we're planting diagonally, we go across the rows, the soybean might get planted on top of the corn stalks, and then we get between the rows, and then it's 2 inches deep.
5: Are there ways to upgrade current headers out there to get better residue management?
18: Yeah, I think there's 9 corn heads across the world that we have upgrade kits for. I run all of these other brands of corn heads, find their weak spots, we tweak them, put the BT chopper on there, and we can take an average corn head, turn it into a great corn head.
5: You can really go out there and see what residue management means for planting depth, especially in a no-till situation. I mean, right now, do it when you're putting the seed in the ground, right?
18: For sure. We'd run an 8-row corn head. We'd have 4 rows of OEM on the header, and we'd have 4 rows of the Calmer BT chopper, and we'd harvest all fall. And when I come back the next spring, I mean, I could sit in the tractor, and you could visually see it across the field. And then when the soybeans started to come up or the cover crops start to come up, they come up so much faster behind the BT chopper.
5: All right. Where can listeners go for more information?
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5: Excellent, Marion. Thank you. That is Marion Calmer, the inventor of the Calmer cornhead.
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5: Welcome back to the Farmer Forum here on AgriTalk. We've got Matt Splitter in Kansas, Quint Pottinger in Kentucky with us today. Guys, the E15 vote is, as far as I know, it is going to still happen today. And supporters are optimistic that it's going to find the votes to get through. Now, Speaker Johnson, as I understand it, has said that he's not going to whip the votes on this, which means it is a vote of conscience. and you can, in other words, there's no official party line on the E15 legislation. That way you can vote your conscience and not fear any retribution from the party for breaking away from the party line, because there is not. I never would have thought that it would have gotten to something like this and taken this long and become this divisive, Matt. It seems like kind of a no-brainer, doesn't it?
13: Yeah, you'd think so. The science is there. You know, it's been proven. It's been studied. It's been talked about. It's been debated. You know, and so it is frustrating for sure. You know, I serve as the president of the Kansas Corn Growers Association, and you know, we've been talking about this for years. You know, how does this happen? How do we get it through? How do we push it through? You know, the science is there. It's been proven. And so it is exciting to see this get to a vote. It's exciting to you know, at least get the attention. And it has been, you know, I've had lots of conversations with representatives, congressional members on both sides of the aisle. And a lot of the debate is crazy. A lot of the debate's not around the science. You know, it's become more political than it needs to. And, you know, and we saw that last night. American Soybean Association came out last night, did a 180 and flipped. Yep. And it just blows my mind. It should blow every farmer's mind that a commodity group such as soybeans comes out against something that they supported and stood behind. And, you know, but I think it's just the political environment for sure. You know, just lots of backs being scratched or lots of backs being turned. But, you know, and that's, you know, and Quint talked about it too. It was like, you know, in tough times like this, you know, everybody's trying to find something to be optimistic about. And we should be that way as an industry as a whole. That we shouldn't be pitting one guy against the other or, you know, but, like, you know, that's not what American agriculture is about. So I'm really disappointed in the Soybean Association today.
5: Okay. Quint, what's your take on the situation?
14: It seems that always has been the case. And it's always odd to me because the same farmers that grow corn grow soybeans. So whether or not it's beneficial directly to one association, it's definitely beneficial to the members of both associations. And I want to commend Matt, and I want to commend all the farm leader volunteers that serve on these boards and the staff. You know, Adam Andrews from Kentucky Corn that really pushed this ethanol idea, getting the demand ready and out, because we know we're not on a level playing field for exporting corn from an energy standpoint just because of how they measure our emissions with other countries.
5: Right.
14: But at the end of the day, I, a millennial farmer, I'm 37, would not be farming, would not be in the ag industry today if it had not been for the fuels mandate that was passed in 06, 07, because that put life into the farm economy, something that was stagnant for darn near 20 years. And it gave young people like me at the time an opportunity and a vision to come back to a farm that was actually making a profit. It showed us what it could happen. And here we are again. Starting to see the stagflation in the economy, you call it consolidation, call it whatever you want. But this could breathe life into a farm economy. It's a time we need young people to get back into the production side of the industry. So, Matt, thank you for what you're doing on it. We need this to go through.
5: Excellent. It's great perspective. And ASA is the decision there was made based on the piece of analysis that came from FAPRI on Monday, I believe it was, that basically it says on the, because this standalone legislation includes a pathway for the small refinery exemptions, essentially we're increasing ethanol blend, but it's going to reduce essentially, it will reduce the RVO for bio-based diesel. We're struggling to keep up with demand for bean oil from the biofuels, the refining industry, as it is. It seems like I said at the start of the show, it seems like maybe that support should have been there, Matt, at least until we are self-sufficient in the production of bean oil, right?
13: Yeah. And, you know, we're seeing record domestic soybean crush domestically, for sure. You know, even on our operation, I am the president of corn growers in Kansas, but I would raise a bunch of soybeans, and they're profitable, and they work. And it would take a tremendous shift in price for being not to make that work. You know, and I think really at the end of the day, it wasn't so much the information. That information has been out. That study has been out. It has been there. It's the timing of the shift. It's the timing of the attitude. It's the timing of the move that just doesn't sit well. All the information, and that's what business leaders do. Is, you know, you get all the information you got, you analyze it, you make the decision, and you move on. So, but let's get E15 across the finish line.
5: Yeah, I'm with you. You guys, I should have scheduled two shows for this because I really, really enjoyed this conversation. How much corn did you get planted during the show here, Quint?
14: It looks like about 5 acres.
5: Attaboy. Attaboy. Love it. All right. Quint Pottinger in Kentucky, Matt Splitter in Kansas. Thank you, fellas. Great job today.
13: I appreciate you. Thank you. Good luck, Quint.
5: You bet. Thank you for listening this morning. Certainly appreciate it. You got to come back this afternoon. Michelle Rook has got a conversation with Mark Gold from StoneX right here on AgriTalk.
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24: NBC News Radio. I'm Chris Caraggio. Former South Carolina lawyer Alex Murdaugh is having his murder convictions overturned. In a 5-0 vote, the South Carolina Supreme Court granted Murdaugh a new trial today. The justices said a county clerk improperly influenced the jury in Murdaugh's original trial. He was convicted in the killings of his wife and son in March of 2023. The case has been the subject of books, podcasts, and documentaries. President Trump is in Beijing, where he's set to hold high-stakes talks with Chinese leader Xi Jinping. NBC's Janice Mackey Frayer reports the president and his delegation arrived this morning.
25: The 2-day visit will include face-to-face meetings, a ceremony at the Great Hall of the People, a tour of the Temple of Heaven, a state banquet. These are all special measures that aren't extended to all visiting heads of state. But there's unlikely to be any grand deal or reset announced.
24: Trump's visit comes as the war in Iran continues, and that's significant because China is Iran's biggest trading partner. Iran's top negotiator said the U.S. will have to accept his country's peace plan or else American taxpayers will pay the price. Health officials in 16 states are now reporting potential hantavirus exposures linked to a Dutch cruise ship where a deadly outbreak occurred. NBC's Maggie Vespa has more.
2: Health officials say most of the cases involve people who left the ship before the outbreak was identified or others who traveled with exposed passengers. They add all are asymptomatic and isolating at home.
24: More than a dozen Americans evacuated from the MV Hondius are under observation at the National Quarantine Unit at University of Nebraska Medical Center, where two others are in Atlanta. One of those patients, who had been showing minor symptoms, has now tested negative for hantavirus. A massive weather pattern is gripping several parts of the country today. The system is slamming a corridor stretching from Montana to Salt Lake City with rain. NOAA's Storm Prediction Center has issued a level 2 out of 5 risk of severe thunderstorms for much of the area. I'm Chris Caraggio, NBC News Radio. President Trump says he's not thinking about Americans' financial situations even a little bit during negotiations with Iran. He spoke to reporters yesterday before heading to China and was asked about how the cost of the Iran war was affecting Americans' financial situation. Trump said, "I don't think about it," adding that he only thinks about one thing: we cannot let Iran have a nuclear weapon. His comments come as AAA puts the national average for a gallon of regular gas at just over $4.50. Two giants in the tech industry are reportedly working together on plans to place data centers in space. Rory O'Neill reports.
3: Together, Google and SpaceX are interested in putting AI data centers into orbit, but the Wall Street Journal reports it's not a done deal yet. It's also unclear if the idea is profitable. Space may be the only option for data centers, however, as a new Gallup survey finds 48% of Americans strongly oppose having one built in their area. Word of the talks between the two companies comes as SpaceX prepares for its IPO later this year.
24: Former NBA player Jason Collins has died at the age of 47 after battling brain cancer. More now from Mark Mayfield.
6: Collins' family announced on Tuesday that he died peacefully at home surrounded by relatives after recently suffering a recurrence of stage 4 glioblastoma. Collins became the first openly gay athlete to play in one of America's four major professional sports leagues after coming out in a 2013 Sports Illustrated story. A former center retired in 2014.
24: Authorities in Los Angeles are investigating the death of Memphis Grizzlies forward Brandon Clark. The 29-year-old was found dead in his San Fernando Valley home shortly after 5 o'clock Monday afternoon. KNBC-TV reports drug paraphernalia was found in the home, and the incident is being investigated as a possible overdose. An autopsy will be performed to determine the cause and manner of death. Clark was a 7-year NBA veteran. He was recently arrested in Arkansas on suspicion of speeding and possession of a controlled substance. I'm Chris Caraggio, NBC News Radio.
7: 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Amps also has staff on hand to provide appliance repair on your washing machines, clothes dryers, refrigerators, dishwashers, and more. Amps of Albany carries new appliances from Whirlpool to Maytag, KitchenAid to Speed Queen. You are sure to find an appliance that meets your needs. Need a new TV? We've got that too at Amps in Albany, right on County Road 10, south of Albany.
5: Statewide news time right here on KASM. A person in Minnesota is being monitored after being exposed to hantavirus. However, the person has not shown any symptoms and has not tested positive. Public health authorities say the person may have been briefly exposed during an overseas travel to a cruise. The Minnesota Department of Health emphasized that the risk to the public is very low, according to the CDC.
8: American passengers at risk of exposure were taken for monitoring to biocontaminant units in Omaha, Nebraska, and Atlanta, Georgia. Rural hospitals are fighting to survive as Minnesota lawmakers continue and consider the future of drug district discount programs. On Tuesday, hospital leaders were asked legislatures to preserve the program that helps keep the facilities afloat. It allows them to purchase drugs at a discount and pocket the profits by billing insurers full price when the prescriptions are filled. State protections would end in July of 2027, allowing Minnesota hospitals to contract with multiple pharmacies to fill prescriptions under the program. The drug manufacturing industry has lobbied strongly against Minnesota's open-ended approach to distribution in pharmacies. Police say a college student drowned after a paddle boat capsized in northern Minnesota. Crow Wing County Sheriff Eric Klang said three students were aboard the paddle boat on Tuesday at Little Emily Lake. Klang said that the victim who died is a 19-year-old man, and the two women ages 20 and 22 were able to swim to shore. It took roughly 2 hours for first responders to find the man's body. San Antonio Spurs are taking the series lead after defeating the Wolves. Last night, the Spurs beat the Wolves 126-97 at Frost Bank Center in San Antonio. Now the best of seven set makes the series 3-2 in favor of the Spurs. Game six at Target Center Friday in Minneapolis. Timberwolves lose Friday. Their season's over. A bill proposing the renaming of part of a highway after a Minnesota soldier killed in Kuwait has passed. The bill unanimously passed by the State House and Senate on Monday. Renaming a portion of the highway in Ramsey County after Master Sergeant Nicole Amor. Amor was killed in an Iranian drone strike while serving in the Army at Port Shubai in Kuwait. She was 39 years old and a mother of two from White Bear Lake. 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Here's weather.
23: Chasm weather.
9: Sunshine expected today with daytime highs approaching 73. North winds 5 to 10 miles per hour. Clear skies tonight, lows level off around 45. Sunshine mixed with clouds at times. Tomorrow, chance of thunderstorms. High temperatures reach up to 77. Ample sunshine expected Friday with daytime highs approaching 79. 76 Saturday. From the Weatherology Radio Network, I'm staff meteorologist Jennifer Wojcicki on AM 1150 KASM.
8: All right, Jennifer. Jennifer Wojcicki with a weather check right here on KASM. We're at 64 degrees into the 11 o'clock hour here in central Minnesota. 64, your daytime high, morning low 39. Yesterday, 65 the high, 56 the low. Normal high 70, a low of 47. Record high 92 in 2007, record low 29 in 1953. Community Technology Center weather station, humidity at 46%, pressure 30.18, winds from the northwest at 6 miles an hour, visibility at 10 miles, dew point at 40, sunrise at 5:50, it'll set at 8:41. Look at your weather right here on Chasm Radio. 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

Broncos, 10 until 10:45 on Thursday at the church for Vern Hollerman, age 86, of Melrose. Joint Mass of Christian Burial for Robert Bob Sadlow, age 68, and Rosemary Dolly Sadlow, age 71, of Browerville. That will take place on Friday at 11 a.m. at Christ the King Catholic Church in Browerville. A visitation is tomorrow at Eaton Funeral Home Chapel from 4 until 7. Prayer service will follow at 7 o'clock. That visitation continues an hour prior to the Mass at the church for Robert Bob Sadlow, age 68, and Rosemary Dolly Sadlow, age 71, both of Browerville. Celebration of life for Sandra Sandy Lee Curry Donnelly, age 80, of St. Cloud. Be at 4 on Friday at Bennett Place in St. Cloud. There'll be a time of reflection and music afterwards. Once again, for Sandra Sandy Lee Curry Donnelly, age 80, of St. Cloud. Celebration of life for Noreen Ann Blankish, age 103, of St. Stephen. That'll be Friday from 5 until 7 at St. Stephen's Parish Hall. Mass of Christian Burials at 11 on Saturday at St. Stephen's Catholic Church. Visitation will be an hour prior to the Mass for Noreen Ann Blankish, age 103, of St. Stephen. Celebration of life for Gregory E. Gammon, age 65, of Little Falls. 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A visitation will start at 2 with a service at 3. Once again, for Gregory E. Gammon, age 65, of Little Falls. Requiem Mass of Christian Burial for Thomas Tom McCoy, age 51, of Sauk Center. Be at 10:30 on Saturday at St. Joseph's Catholic Church in Wade Park. A visitation 4 until 7 on Friday at the Pat and Chad Funeral Home and Sauk Center for Thomas Tom McCoy, age 51, of Sauk Center. Funeral services for Travis Fauquette, age 44, of St. Cloud. That'll be Saturday at Teens Lake in Richmond from 1 until 3. Once again, for Travis Fauquette, age 44, of St. Cloud. Funeral services for Lyle H. Thompson, age 83, of Painesville. That'll be at 11 on Saturday at Painesville Lutheran Church. A visitation will be after 9:30 Saturday at the church in Painesville. Once again, for Lyle H. Thompson, age 83, of Painesville. Mass of Christian Burial for Joanne Joni Ricker, age 80, of St. Cloud, be at 11 on Saturday at Seven Dollars Catholic Church in Albany. A visitation 9 until 10:45 Saturday at $7 gathering area for Joni Ricker, age 80, of St. Cloud. And a funeral service for Howard R. Johnson, age 88, of Sartell. Be at 11 on Saturday at Gustavus Adolphus Lutheran Church in Foley. Visitation 10 until 11 at the church on Saturday for Howard R. Johnson, age 88, of Sartell. 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
1: Yes, please.
0: Your name?
1: Kelly.
0: Where are you calling from, Kelly?
1: St. Anna.
0: From St. Anna. Have you played the Dairy Quiz before?
1: Yes, sir.
0: Perfect. You know what you're doing. I'll ask the questions twice. You have 15 seconds to answer. Kelly, 5 for 5 gets you $150. Get one wrong, you'll do cheese, or you'll do that Shady's Wednesday buffet. What do you say? Should we give it a shot?
1: Yep.
0: Let's do it. Your D question. Dover is what state's capital? Again, Dover is what state's capital?
1: Delaware.
0: Dover, the capital of Delaware. There you go. One down, 4 to go. Your A question. Wolves are behind in their series with San Antonio 3-2. When is game 6? Again, Timberwolves Spurs game 6 is when?
1: Friday
0: night. Target Center, backs against the wall for the Wolves. Got to get moving here, otherwise that'll be all she wrote. So 2 correct for Kelly. You have 3 to go. Your I question, who lost the 1964 presidential election to Lyndon Baines Johnson? Again, who lost the 1964 presidential election to LBJ?
1: Johnson.
0: Can you say it again?
1: Johnson.
0: He won. He was the winner.
1: Oh.
0: So it would have been tough for him to win and lose. The guy's name was Barry Goldwater, a Republican from Arizona. I don't know. Doesn't President Goldwater sound pretty cool? He might have got my vote. He got his butt kicked, by the way, in that election. Kelly, no $150 for you, but you will not be going away empty-handed. You thinking cheese or are you thinking that Shady's certificate?
1: Shady's certificate.
0: Kelly, hang out on the phone line. I'll get your address off the air. We'll mail that out to you, okay? Thanks for playing.
1: Thank you.
0: You bet. Kelly of St. Anna, LBJ won in 64. She was not able to identify that Barry Goldwater lost the election. We toss a 5 in the kitty. On the 14th of May, mañana, we play for $155. A Dairy Quiz brought to you by Shady's Hometown Tavern and brought to you by Stearns County American Dairy Association.

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0: 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Head south on Highway 71, South Main Street. Turn right onto County Road 14, Miltona Road West. Continue to follow County Road 14 for 4.4 miles. Turn left onto County Road 11 for 1 mile. Turn right at the first cross street onto 300th Street. 18674 300th Street in Browerville. Winter Auction Service. Colonel Dan, if you have any questions, 320-333-7400. Willard and Amanda Borntrager with that auction. This upcoming Saturday, lunch and bake sale with proceeds helping for local hospital bills. 65 degrees right now. It is Wednesday. It's Melrose News Day. Here's Mary Gebke.
4: 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This is Mary Gebke with the May 13th edition of the Melrose News. There will be a blood drive today in Melrose at the Melrose American Legion from 12:30 to 6:30. 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For takeouts to get them ahead. Doors open at 3 p.m. On May 16th, that Saturday, there's an annual spring plant exchange sponsored by the Melrose Area Senior Citizens. It will be from 9 to 11 in the parking lot of the Melrose City offices. Bring a plant, take a plant. You can take plants even if you don't bring a plant. All are free. And on May 19th, that's Tuesday, be a Bologna Days at the El Rosa Bar and Lounge, serving from 5 to 7:30, music by Rube Nacy and friends. $12 is all you can eat, and this is sponsored by the El Rosa Senior Citizens. The City of Melrose Cleanup Days are Saturday, May 16th, from 9 a.m. to 12 p.m. at 1st Street North, Melrose. Appliances are $30 apiece to dispose of, microwave, oven, stove, window AC and C unit, trash compactor, freezer. 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

0: And car tires are $15 each. Truck tires are $30 each. And tractor tires are $75 each. Small amounts of remodeling materials are $10 per yard. General non-hazardous household waste, trash, and materials are $10 per yard. And on the 20th, that's Wednesday, 2026, from 10 a.m. to 5 p.m., at the west side of the fire hall is free household waste, hazardous waste collection day. Bring the items as paint, stains, solvents, garden chemicals, household cleaners, pool cleaner chemicals, tar roofing, fuels, automotive collecting chemicals, and leave these things at home. They're not acceptable as electronics, appliances, tires, furniture, carpet, the things that are taken at the one on the 16th. Veteran Service Officer is at the Melrose American Legion on the first Tuesday of each month from 9 to 3:30. Birthdays today is Mary Sieben. Thursday is Dave Bregelman. Friday is John Kachimba. On Monday, we have Virg Metzger is turning 95 and Bill Engel's birthday. On the 19th is Dave Orth and Pam Doherty. And on the 20th is Rita Wheatstee's birthday. I said a woman and her husband interrupted their vacation to go to the dentist. I need a tooth pulled, and I don't want numbing shot because I'm in a hurry, the woman said. Just extract it as quickly as possible, and we'll be on our way. The dentist nodded. You're certainly brave, he told her. Which tooth is it? The woman turned to her husband and said, show him your tooth, dear. And I just got a photo from a speeding camera in the mail. I immediately sent it back. Way too expensive and really poor quality. If you have any news or community events that you would like aired on the Melrose News, you may stop at the office or call 256-3716, and I will be happy to put them on the air for you. This is Mary Gebke with the Melrose News.
1: Melrose News update for Mary Gebke right here on KESM. Did not leave enough time for the extension report. That's on me. My bad. We'll play that in the second half of the hour, as we'll have bottom of the hour news, we'll have a look at your weather, then the extension report, all coming up on the way right here on Chasm Radio. It is 11:30. It is news time on a sunshine Wednesday in central Minnesota.
2: Minnesota News Network, I'm Tasha Radel. The U.S. House is scheduled to vote on a bill today that would allow year-round sales of E15 nationwide. Brian Werner of the Minnesota Biofuels Association says medium-sized oil refiners pushed to get the measure pulled from the skinny farm bill last month.
3: They realized they didn't have the votes to kill it, and so instead they went to leadership and asked for a further delay. The clock is ticking, and you know we've got a commitment for a vote on the 13th, and hopeful that that vote will still take place and that you know we'll have a strong bipartisan vote in support of it.
2: A Northwestern Minnesota drive-in theater is taking an unexpected intermission after Tuesday's winds literally blew off part of the screen. The Skyview Drive in Warren posted on Facebook, "Welp, we've had better days," after strong gusts mangled the giant movie screen. And an 87-year-old man is the victim of a deadly fire Tuesday night near Nisswa in the Brainerd Lakes area. This is MNN.
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1: Chasm Weather. Forecast Lance right here on KASM. Your Wednesday, 73 the high today. Mainly sunny skies. Winds out of the north, 8 to 15 miles an hour. Tonight, lows around 45 and clear. Thursday, tomorrow, daytime high of 77, increasing clouds. Chance of slight scattered showers late. Winds out of the south, 15 to 20 miles an hour. Tomorrow night, partly cloudy again. Chance of scattered rain showers early. Low of 50, winds out of the south, 10 to 20 miles an hour. Friday, high of 79 and sunny. Winds becoming westerly, 10 to 15 miles an hour. Friday night, clear skies, lows around 47. Saturday, high of 76, partly cloudy. Saturday night, lows around 48 and partly cloudy. Sunday, 74. Monday, 69. Tuesday, 65. Look at your weather right here on KASM. We're at 65 right now on your Wednesday in the 11 o'clock hour. Daytime high of that 65. Did your news, did your weather, did not do your extension report. Here's Jim Sulfur talking about technology on today's extension report right here on KASM.
9: Hi, this is Jim Sulfur with the University of Minnesota Extension St. Cloud. It seems like every trade show I go to, there's a new or 20 or 30 or 40 new technology companies that are springing up in agriculture. And I feel bad for farmers out there because everything is the best and the greatest, and everything you spend a dollar on, you're going to get $10 back. And so I think it's important to really try and evaluate some of these technologies. It kind of reminds me a number of years ago, there was a technology company. They're no longer in business, but I spent actually a fair amount of time with them. I got to know the owner, one of the owners pretty well. And it was a European-based country, but he had worked for Intel. I really didn't know a lot about farming. And their concept was we need to determine income over feed cost on every cow every single day. How wonderful that would be. And I said, he kept telling me, would that be really beneficial for farmers? I said, well, it might be interesting, but they're so busy trying to get their cows milked and fed, I'm sure not sure that's important. Part of it because there's so much input that you had to put in. And so anyway, I guess my point is some of these companies, not a lot of them, and I think they're shaking themselves out, but some of them just don't know agriculture very well. And so as you evaluate this technology, please try and make sense if they really understand, because sometimes, you know, it's so different than a software company. If you come from Intel, it's just software and it's electrons and it's cheap and margins are big. And so they kind of assume farming is somewhat the same way, whereas they don't realize you've got a lot of work that kind of just needs to get done every day, not really spend all day entering things into the computer. The other thing I'll say is I think sometimes these technologies ignore the economic reality. You know, some there's a pretty good return on, but I would encourage farmers to really think about the return, especially really early on in some of these technologies, because it always takes a little while for them to work the wrinkles out of it. And then along with that is there's going to be a lot of these companies are going to come and go. And so you don't want to spend a lot of money on a technology that in 5 years will be obsolete, or the company will no longer be around, or there will be no dealers that support that technology. So it's kind of a challenge to sort through all this technology. But I'm trying to say is there's a fair amount of risk involved with this technology. And just because it sounds better than sliced bread, sometimes when things sound too good to be true, they maybe are too good to be true. So just be real critical with a skeptical eye, or be real skeptical of them. That doesn't mean I'm not saying you shouldn't invest in technology. Obviously, that's the future. But just make sure you invest in technology that really will do what they promise it will do. This has been Jim Sulfur with the University of Minnesota Extension.
1: Jim Sulfur talking technology right here on KASM. There's your extension report. I got some work to do. May Beef Month promotion put on by Compeer Financial. Shannon Nelson, Brad Herkenoff, Lane Meyer, also Central Livestock in Albany with your May Beef Month promotion. What are they promoting through May Beef Month? Well, we're giving away four grand prize winners of a quarter of beef. Four people are going to win a quarter of beef, and it's going to be four different people because you can only qualify once. And to qualify, you got to get your name on our list. We're taking five names a day, and throughout the month of May, one of those names will be drawn, and then another, and another, and another for those four quarters of beef. So if you haven't qualified yet, give me a call right now at 845-2184, 845-2184, the number to call to potentially win a or be that next qualifier right here on KASM. We'll take, it's the 13th. I can do 13. I can count that high. 13th caller is going to be that next qualifier. One, two, three. Three down and 10 to go at 845-2184. Number four, caller five. You are caller number six, caller seven, caller eight. Moving right along, five to go to get to caller number 13. You're number nine. You're caller number 10. You are caller number 11. You're 12. Sorry, you just missed it. And you're caller number 13. You're that next qualifier for our May Beef Month promotion. What's your name?
10: Dale Radin.
1: Is that R-A-D-A-N or E-N?
10: E-N.
1: Where are you calling from, Dale Radin?
10: Avon.
1: From Avon. Dale, I'm going to put you on hold. Max will get your number off the air, and we'll get you on the list, okay?
10: Okay, thanks.
1: Yep, you bet. Bang, bang, Maxwell Silverhammer. I need you to get the guy's phone number on line three, my man. Get that number for us. Max, pick up line three. You haven't done it yet. You might have headphones on. Still hasn't got there. I might have to throw something through the window or something to get Max to get that phone number. So there we go. Yeah, May Beef Month. Keep listening. It's an afternoon delight day, so you know those guys will probably get a qualifier or two on there. May Beef Month promotion brought to you by Compeer Financial. Shannon Nelson, Brad Herkenoff, and Lane Meyer, along with Central Livestock in Albany. We're at 65 degrees. I have left 50 seconds for the unbearable program. That's not going to be enough. No, I don't think that'll do it. Unless you want me to complain about the Timberwolves for 50 seconds. I could do that. How about I tell you about in time about deals on radio? Save money on stuff you were going to buy anyway. We've still got that AMPS certificate. Certificate at AMPS. It's a $300 certificate you pay $150 for. 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I shelled out some Boot Shack certificates this morning. 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
11: Boat Day. Hello, everyone. I'm Mark Dorenkamp with Agribusiness News on Brownfield. Corn growers from across the country flew to Washington, D.C. early this week to lobby for year-round nationwide E15. Wisconsin Corn Executive Director Brenda Damrow-Gudex tells Brownfield, getting to a vote on E15 has been a long battle filled with political obstacles.
12: It's like everything else. You know, you work really hard on something, and you know it's right, and you know you're doing the right thing. And then one person can say it's wrong, and it derails the whole process, even though everything we do is based on science and fact.
11: Northern Illinois farmer David Iserman says year-round E15 approval is pivotal for agriculture.
13: E15 was one that they split off. Maybe that's a good thing. That would certainly help on the corn side, and I hope that that happens.
11: A vote to decouple E15 from the farm bill could reportedly happen around midday, with a vote late this afternoon on the standalone E15 legislation. A new report from the University of Missouri's Food and Ag Policy Research Institute says passing nationwide year-round E15 legislation could be a mixed bag for row crops. Director Seth Meyer says while it would benefit U.S. corn demand and prices,
14: the pie doesn't change. Just the slice going to ethanol becomes bigger.
11: He tells Brownfield it would also impact soybeans.
14: All you're doing is trading off some gallons of biodiesel becomes some gallons of ethanol. And so there's a trade-off between those two commodity prices to some extent as well.
11: Meyer says year-round E15 legislation wouldn't be a mandate, but a policy that allows for the sale of the fuel. Crop emergence is being hindered by soil crusting in northern Iowa. Iowa State University Extension agronomist Angie Reek-Hins says some heavy rains fell the last week of April.
15: So those highly tilled soils, there's not a lot of residue left. There's not any soil structure left from tillage. They tend to crust over, right? The silts and the clays just kind of pack together, and then when it dries out, we get like a little concrete layer.
11: She tells Brownfield some soil crusts measure nearly 2 inches thick, and corn and soybeans are emerging unevenly.
15: Either the corn is leafing out underground, or the hypocotyls on the soybeans in some cases have snapped off already. There's just too much pressure on them, and they can't push up through that crust.
11: Reek-Hin says a rotary hoe can help break up soil crusting, but cautions growers to know where the crop is to prevent damage. And Corteva Agriscience has announced the headquarters for its two new business units. Indianapolis will be home to New Corteva, its future crop protection company, and Johnston, Iowa will become the headquarters for Vylor, its new seed and genetics company. New Corteva will center its research and development operations at the new headquarters. It will also maintain a global corporate business center in Wilmington, Delaware. I'm Mark Dorenkamp with Brownfield Ag News.
16: 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She's 3.
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1: 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From Melrose, 4 miles north on County Road 13, 2.5 miles east on County Road 17 from St. Rosa, 1 mile north on County Road 14, then 2 miles west on County Road 17. 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

0: 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Monday through Saturday, 1145 until 1215, we do the AMR right here on KASM. 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
0: Begin the AMR with the auction bulletin board. On the auction bulletin board here today, Dan Winter has the William and Amanda Borntrager moving farm auction. Saturday at 9:30, located in Browerville. Maher Auctioneers, the Steve and Gloria Elfring Auction, Saturday, May 16th at 10:30, located in the Melrose, St. Rosa area. Quick look at the auction bulletin board. Oh, man, we got a boo-boo here. We don't take calls on the AMR, but we do take some corrections, and we do take, when we ask for help, we need help here. Someone mailed in, for sale, steel boat or pontoon lift on wheels, $250. An aluminum boat lift, wheels and good canopy, $700. It says Swanville. It says 320-630-4400. And then it got ripped off. The postcard had a tear in it or something. Through its handling, through snail mail, of the 10 digits you need for a phone number, we got 9 of them. But unless someone wanted to go through the process of elimination of going 320-630-4400, 320-630-4401, 320-630-4402, which would be very annoying because you have the possibility of running into 9 numbers that you don't want to talk to, we need this person to call back. 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
10: NBC News Radio. I'm Chris Caraggio.
11: President Trump is in Beijing, where he's set to hold talks with Chinese leader Xi Jinping tomorrow. The president arrived along with his delegation this morning. His visit comes as the war in Iran continues, and that's significant because China is Iran's biggest trading partner. Former South Carolina lawyer Alex Murdaugh has had his murder convictions overturned in a 5-0 vote today. The South Carolina Supreme Court granted him a new trial. The justices said a county clerk improperly influenced a jury in Murdaugh's original trial. Florida's alligator Alcatraz is reportedly shutting its doors for good next month. Immigration advocate Guadalupe De La Cruz says this won't stop the lawsuits against the facility.
12: We want also accountability for all of the things that a lot of the people in the facility were exposed to, the violence, the harm, the environmental conditions.
11: The New York Times says the Everglades facility is too expensive to run, costing taxpayers $1 million a day to operate. The Southern Arizona sheriff leading the investigation into the search for Nancy Guthrie is keeping his job. During a public meeting last night, the Pima County Board of Supervisors decided not to remove Chris Nanos. He's been under the microscope for the handling of the search for the mother of Today's Show host Savannah Guthrie, as well as accusations about his work history. Some community members shared support for him, while others called for Nanos' removal.
13: On December 11, 2025, Nanos answered no when he was asked under oath if he had ever been suspended as a law enforcement officer.
11: Allegations of perjury are now being referred to the Arizona AG. The meeting follows a list of questions the board drew up in March about his work history, which Nanos answered in writing. Meantime, Nancy Guthrie has been missing for over 100 days. And despite an inherited $12 billion deficit, New York City Mayor Zoran Mamdani says he's delivered a balanced fiscal 2027 budget. He began his budget address yesterday by announcing that the gap has been closed entirely down to zero. I'm Chris Caraggio, NBC News Radio. A patient who was brought to a Georgia hospital after a hantavirus outbreak has tested negative. Two people were flown in Monday to be treated in the communicable disease unit at Emory University Hospital. Both were aboard the cruise ship at the Canary Islands that was infected last month with the hantavirus. OpenAI CEO Sam Altman says he never promised co-founder Elon Musk that he would keep the artificial intelligence company a nonprofit. Altman was on the stand yesterday in federal court in Oakland, where Musk is suing OpenAI.
14: I don't think it's easy to sit there and have someone barking at you like a rabid dog, saying things that aren't true, having no real opportunity to defend oneself. I thought Mr. Altman handled it just right.
11: That's OpenAI attorney Bill Savitt. Altman testified that he made no commitments to Musk, who left the company's board in 2018. Musk said earlier in the trial that changing the company's structure was tantamount to stealing a charity, and the $38 million he donated to OpenAI was misused for commercial purposes. The host of next year's Oscars was announced yesterday, and Jason Nathanson reports it's a name that's familiar to watchers.
15: Thank you very much.
16: When Conan O'Brien hosted the Oscars this year, he joked that he was the last human host of the award show.
15: Next year, it's going to be a Waymo and a Tux.
16: No Waymo, but probably a Tux. The Motion Picture Academy announcing that O'Brien will be back to host the show on ABC and Hulu for a third year in a row. The ratings for this year's show were down 9%, though it's unclear if the ratings ever have anything to do with the host. Next year will be the 99th Oscars. I'm Jason Nathanson.
11: An ice cream company is offering a new product aimed to help consumers put their phones down. Halo Top is set to release a silent mode spoon. It's designed to put your mobile device on the Do Not Disturb setting by using an NFC connection that's used for things like contactless payment or sharing data. The company's website says the spoons will be available Friday for a limited time and will go for about $5. I'm Chris Caraggio, NBC News Radio.
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9: Chasm weather.
17: Ample sunshine expected this afternoon, with daytime highs approaching 73. Winds out of the north, 5 to 10 miles per hour. Mainly clear skies. Tonight, lows level off around 46. Chance for storms. Tomorrow, high temperatures reach up to 77. Sunshine mixed with clouds at times. Ample sunshine expected Friday, with highs around 79. 76 Saturday. From the Weatherology Radio Network, I'm staff meteorologist Jennifer Wojcicki on AM 1150 KASM.
0: All right, Jennifer. 67 starts the second half of your work week. 67 degrees on your Wednesday afternoon at 67, morning low 39. Yesterday, 65 the high, 56 the low. Normal high 70, a low 47. Last year, 86 the high, 61 the low. Record high 92, 2007. When are we going to start calling it like aught 7 like they used to for the early 1900s? Record low, 29-19-53. Arcos Weather Center, winds from the northwest at 7 miles an hour. Pressure 30.18, humidity 43%. Your visibility is at 10 miles with your dew point at 40. Sunrose 550, it'll set at 841. We'll catch your weather right here on KASM on our way towards 73 on your Wednesday. More Airmart coming up.
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0: 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Out of the future time right here on KASM, local events and happenings around our listening area. Household hazardous waste truck rolling into Western Stearns County. Today, it is at the Sauk Center Hockey Arena until 5 o'clock. Next Wednesday, it's at the Fire Hall in Melrose, 10 until 5. St. Anthony Church in Albany on Wednesday, May 27th from 10 until 5. 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Heinz Family Benefit this upcoming Saturday, Shady's Hometown Tavern. 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Memorial Day weekend, Thursday through Monday, May 21st to the 25th, 9 until 5. 40 by 60 shed with rough and polished rocks, cabs, and equipment. It's at Ed's place, 4330 125th Avenue in Holdingford. 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Breakfast on Sunday. Pancakes with fruit topping, syrup, whipped cream, sausage, scrambled eggs, hash brown, sweetbread, and beverage. 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Albany and Avon Soccer Club presenting that. That is the Eye to the Future right here on KASM.

0: 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Happy birthday to, it's an anniversary, Melvin and Dolores Garrett's 67th wedding anniversary from Jamie, Becky, Paige, Peyton, and Lucas, Melvin and Dorothy of Uppsala. Happy anniversary. Happy birthday to Bob Volk of St. Joe, from Brian Volk. Happy birthday, Bob. Happy birthday to Wyatt Hess of Spicer from the family. Happy birthday, Wyatt. Happy birthday to our daughter, Kristen Kerfield of Melrose. That's from Mom and Dad. And happy birthday to Bob Volk of St. Joe from Donna Volk. Look at your birthdays right here on KASM Radio. 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
0: Health tip of the week from Dr. Deb right here on KASM. Muscle is the true fat burning machine. While aerobic exercise does increase short-term metabolism, it is a mistake to believe that it is the secret to fat loss. Muscle is metabolically active tissue. When fat is burned, it actually has to be released into the bloodstream and shuttled into a muscle cell where it is burned as fuel. Muscle, therefore, is the true fat burning machine. If you increase muscle mass even slightly, you increase caloric burn, not only when you exercise, but also while you eat, sleep, and think. Dr. Preckel does bioimpedance, which identifies body composition, your tendency to be inflammatory with more fat, less lean, or healthier with more lean and less fat. Call 836-7150 or 888-827-7859 to schedule your appointment. That's from Dr. Deb right here on KASM. Afternoon Delight Day coming around the corner. Honeybee's Pokemon takes you there.

0: Honeybees, Polka Band, Sweets, Violets, Waltz, right here on KESM. Afternoon Delights coming up right around the corner on KESM.
1: News Network, I'm Tasha Radel. Once again, the Minnesota House floor session kicked off today with Democrats demanding action on the gun violence prevention package passed by the Senate. It includes a ban on assault weapons, DFL floor leader Jamie Long.
2: Madam Speaker, we do not have very many days left. It has been 9 days since the bill has been sent to us, and we have heard cries and pleas from Annunciation families and others that the bill be allowed to advance to the floor for a vote.
1: Republican House Speaker Lisa Damith.
3: Representative Long, there are a number of bills that the Senate sent over that are omnibus bills. It is with those others being reviewed.
1: The Minnesota Department of Labor and Industry is awarding $1.5 million in youth skills training grants to 17 partnerships across the state. Minnesota Attorney General Ellison is hosting a forum this evening on the future of Hennepin County Medical Center. HCMC is facing significant financial challenges, and state officials say closing the hospital is not an option. This is MNN.
4: Decades of economic decline.
5: Minnesota has lost $500 million of adjusted gross income.
4: Student test scores falling.
6: More than 70% of Minnesota students are not meeting science standards.
4: $1 billion of fraud.
7: The scope of fraudulent use of taxpayers' money will exceed $1 billion.
4: This isn't sustainable. And will Klobuchar do anything differently? I mean, I'm afraid Klobuchar is just more of the same. Klobuchar has done things the same for three decades.
8: But it's not working.
4: $1 billion of fraud. Student scores falling, jobs vanishing. I don't know if Minnesota survives another 4 years of Klobuchar and failures. America's PAC is responsible for the content of this advertising, paid for by America's PAC and not authorized by any other candidate or committee. America's PAC 527.com.

0: Hey, it's Afternoon Delight on KSM Radio. Randy Rothstein in with you on this Wednesday afternoon, the 13th of May, 2026. Yeah, Afternoon Delight brought to you today by those fine folks over at Greenwald Pub, Centricare of Melrose and Sox Center, Jim's Snowmobile and Marine in Holdingford, Albany Floral Shop and Gifts, and Alternative Senior Care over in Sox Center. I'll be talking to Lainey Berg coming up here on Afternoon Delight shortly. We're going to visit with Lainey up until about 2 o'clock and talking about alternative senior care. So that'll come up next here on KASM. Diane Haskamp is out today, so Diane will be back with us next week here on Afternoon Delight. Afternoon Delight brought to you by those fine folks again over at the Greenwald Pub. Yeah, we'll do a Thursday night special giveaway this afternoon at some point to the Greenwald Pub. We've got some other prizes we want to give away during this segment of Afternoon Delight. We will qualify two more of our lucky listeners for our May Beef Month promotion. So that'll happen during Afternoon Delight today, qualifying two more of our lucky listeners for May Beef Month. We will also be talking to Amy Hennen over at Albany Floral Shop and Gifts, so that'll be here on Afternoon Delight as well today. So it's going to be a busy, busy, busy show for you. Max will join me after 2 o'clock here on Afternoon Delight. So lots of stuff going on today. All right, with that being said, we're going to head on over to Alternative Senior Care this afternoon. Lainey Berg joins us here on KASM, and Lainey, good afternoon to you.
1: Hi, good afternoon.
0: And I hope things are going well for you.
1: Yeah, we've been quite busy this time of year, and so yeah, it's been a busy season for us.
0: So you get Randy all day today. Diane is out today, Lainey, so we're going to talk about Alternative Senior Care, the just the whole operation at Alternative Senior Care. There's so many different services to choose from at Alternative Senior Care, and I want to get into a little bit about I guess what constitutes like skilled nursing, care management, and caregiving. And if you don't mind, let's start with skilled nursing. What makeup is skilled nursing? What does that consist of?
1: So we have registered nurses that are over the skilled nursing piece of our company, and what they do is provide different services such as setting up medication, doing assessments, doing wellness checks, nail care, some of the anything that needs to be prescribed. They're the ones that would be implementing that, whether it's somebody's pressure socks or it could be diabetes management, things like that. We're able to do even catheters and oxygen, things of that nature. The nurses are in charge of the clients that have those needs. And so any of those skilled needs can be managed in the home.
0: So basically a skilled nurse will be part of that initial assessment then, and they'll come up with a plan for your loved one.
1: Right, and so the RN and the LPN nurses set up medications and do the visits for the clients that have nursing care services. And it can also be billed privately, or the VA also offers benefits through our services for, we're able to do our services and bill the VA for those that qualify.
0: You know, that's something we've never really touched on a whole lot, and there are a lot of veterans out there that are eligible. Again, the assessment will determine that.
1: Right, and we can also help manage their care in terms of calling for refills, calling for orders, if there's any new changes, letting the providers know so they manage their care alongside with setting up their meds and things like that.
0: So that's on the skilled nursing side of things. Lainey, what about care management? Where does that fit into this picture?
1: Sure. So care management is we have staff that help people along their health journey, whether it's going to doctor's appointments with them, helping them if they're looking into placement, maybe bringing them around to see the places that they are interested in going to if the home setting isn't, you know, the best for them, as well as sometimes the care management is a liaison with the families. So if there's maybe people from another state that their parents are here and they're out of state and they need us to come in and do some of the things that, you know, they wouldn't be able to physically do on their behalf to help them with their medical needs or setting things up for them in terms of appointments and things like that. In addition, it's a lot of getting to know the client one-to-one and being able to find out, you know, is there other services that they might need that we could help facilitate for them to get and things of that nature.
0: So care management, very skilled people that have gone through a lot of training, but not nursing side.
1: Right. So, yeah, so they're certified to be care managers and help. Basically, the best way to say is to help them through the journey of different things that could arise in your aging journey that could need somebody's, you know, expertise in trying to find the right resources for you or giving the options to decide and, you know, whether it be, like I said, a different place to, if they're looking for a placement somewhere, or it could be just they're having a hard time navigating their doctor visits and trying to get them all on, you know, in order and in a calendar and just making sure they're organized with their needs.
0: Sure. And then on the caregiving side now, care management versus caregiving, different?
1: Yes. So caregiving is where people hire our personal assistants to help them with anywhere from cooking, cleaning, homemaking services, as well as bathing, dressing, just a variety of needs. The clients that have skilled nursing under the nurse can have the higher trained caregivers help with the things that they need done that are under that skilled nursing bracket that we talked about, that are within a caregiver's scope, and as well as transportation to appointments and also the companionship piece. Every visit we try to make special, not just about the task, but about the person. So if there's certain things they'd like us to do, whether it's you know, sometimes people like us to clean and help them with the shower. Then afterwards, maybe they want to do, like, a puzzle or they want us to take them out for coffee. We can do different things of that nature if the client arranges that they'd like that in that visit.
0: Sure. On the caregiving side, obviously, I believe every one of your clients does go through an assessment, though, before it's determined what and where they maybe fall in your care management or caregiving, right?
1: Right. So we do a free in-home assessment to talk through the different services we have. We like to say it's kind of a la carte. You can kind of choose what you need and when you need us to come, and you kind of can give us a rundown of what your day is and what the hardest part is and how we can make it easier for you. And we can follow the journey. Sometimes we're just there homemaking, and then a person might have, say, a surgery. Now they need someone to stay overnight with them, or they need more help with showers, maybe until their shoulder heals or something. So we're always there to adapt to what they need, and then if there's something more they need, then we can increase and then cut back. If it's something they don't, you know, they don't need, then we work around that.
0: You bet. And you work with the client, or you work with the client's maybe children, maybe the client's appointed trustee. I mean, in some cases, they may have somebody that's appointed maybe by the court to take care of them. And so there's a lot of different conversations that are had, I would assume.
1: Right, right. And we do work alongside with county as well. So county social workers help facilitate services for their clients, and so they call us too. And we work with different waivers to help those that need services in the home as well. So we've got a lot of moving parts, but we try to make sure and treat each client individually and what they need and how they need it and when they want us to come.
0: You bet. We're visiting with Lainey Berg this afternoon from Alternative Senior Care over in Sauk Center and up in Alexandria. We'll visit more with Lainey here on KASM Radio after our markets. They're coming up here at 1:45. Lainey, can you hang on? All right. Lainey will be back with us here, and it's market time.
2: Soybeans, cattle, and hogs were up. Corn was mostly higher. Hello, I'm Megan Grebner with your commodity market update on Brownfield. You are made for farming, so is Stine. That's Stine Seed Company. They have decades of research dedicated to developing seed that allow farmers to farm they want. Stine has yield. Soybeans were higher on short covering and technical buying. Beans are waiting to see what comes out of this week's face-to-face trade talks with China. Crush margins remain solid, and U.S. planting is likely past the halfway point. July beans were up 2.25 at 12.29. August beans up 1.75 at 12.23.5. Corn is mostly higher on short covering and technical buying. Corn has been watching U.S. planting weather, expecting generally good progress in much of the region. Ethanol production was up on the week, and stocks are the tightest since last October. July corn was up 3/4 at 4.80 3/4. September corn up a penny at 4.87. The wheat complex turned lower. U.S. wheat production will be at a multi-decade low, but that's blunted by the large global supply. A major crop tour is largely confirming lower than average hard red winter yields. In Chicago, July wheat was down 3.5 at 6.75.5. September wheat down 3.25 at 6.88.25. In Kansas City, July wheat was down 6.5 at 7.24 3/4. And in Minneapolis, July wheat down 4.25 at 7.19 3/4. Live and feeder cattle were up sharply on technical buying. Box beef was actually lower at midday. June lives up 5.10 at 252.80. August lives were up 5.40 at 246.47. August feeder cattle were up 4.37 at 360.92. Hogs were supported by oversold signals and that higher midday move in pork. Butcher hogs were steady, and the national direct was up 24 cents. June lean hogs up 2.45 at $100.87. July lean hogs up 2.92 at $105.87. I'm Megan Grebner for Brownfield.
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0: Hey, welcome back to Afternoon Delight on KASM Radio. Randy Rothstein with you today. Diane is out, and we've got Lainey Berg with us from Alternative Senior Care. And Lainey, welcome back.
1: Yeah, thank you.
0: Alternative Senior Care, Lainey, I think many of us know the story that you got the start the company did in Sauk Center, but you have expanded your operations and now up in the Alexandria area too, correct?
1: Right. So, yeah, we started in 2005, right? Cindy Karsh was the owner at the time and founder, and so she started right there in Sauk Center with three employees, and now we serve five counties. So we're quite large now compared to the humble beginnings, but I feel like we've helped so many people through the years. It's just been such a blessing just to be able to help our rural areas as well as we're in Alexandria here, relocating our office as well. We have a new office opening in a month and on Fillmore Street, 610 Fillmore. So we're located in Sauk Center right off Main Street, and then in Alexandria just one block away from Broadway.
0: So providing services to that many counties or portions of that many counties, Lainey, it becomes a challenge to find enough staffing, enough caregivers, and folks out there to handle these duties. And, of course, you're always looking for people that can fill those roles, I'm sure.
1: Right. So we're really blessed right now. We have about 86 caregivers in the area, and they're serving anywhere between 2 to 5 clients a week. Some of our caregivers work full-time, too, and so they have several clients they see in a day. The majority of my part-time caregivers can fit this type of job into other jobs. Some of them are maybe like the school nurse works with us, as well as teachers or paras during the summertime. College students in their nursing program sometimes work around their schedule. So it's been a really awesome way to work a flexible job, and because our clients' needs are so flexible. So we have to find a lot of people that are willing to do their part, and then keeps the whole picture going, the whole engine running smoothly when everybody does their part. And we do have some full-time caregivers too that do a fantastic job in the different areas that they live.
0: I'm sure there are people listening out there today that say it would be very rewarding to be a caregiver, but I don't know if I have the qualities, or I don't know if I have the education to be a caregiver. And that is something I'm sure you would respond to with, well, let's talk and we can train you.
1: Right. We have a full training program, and our nurse also trains people in for the higher needs skill nursing side for the caregivers at the skill nursing overseas. So you can do just the caregiving, or you can also do a more comprehensive caregiving, depending on what level you feel comfortable with or even ease into. But we do offer that paid training, so people really enjoy being able to get their feet wet with a new type of job that maybe they're not used to it. Maybe you've been in the service industry most of your life. Or I had a lady that had worked for the telephone company for many years, and when she retired, this was something that she really found rewarding to do part-time. We also work with people that have different schedules, that maybe they only want to work nights or mornings, or they need to be home when the school bus gets home, so they need to be home for their kids. So we work around those schedules, and it makes it really nice.
0: You bet. Now, some of the services that Alternative Senior Care does provide, let's go over some of them here this afternoon. Medication and diabetes management. That's a big topic, isn't it?
1: Right. So especially if you have issues staying regulated and having to be, you know, working alongside your provider and giving them updates on your blood sugars, so we can come in and help with your blood sugars, help with insulin, help with diet, making sure if there's also foot care, because people that have diabetes need a nurse to come in and cut their toenails and look over their feet, wound care, things like that can become a very more serious issue for someone with diabetes. So we're able to help the whole picture with that. And as well as the med management is setting up the medications, the nurses work through, you know, with the client to know what some of the concerns could be or side effects, or relaying back just the doctor or the responsible party if there's any issues that they see with the medications. Or sometimes people get their medications mixed up when they're doing it themselves, or things can be overwhelming if you're taking several meds. So the nurses can help get that all set up and sorted out properly for clients, and have individual meetings with the client and their doctor if need be, to figure out what's best for the client if there's a need or a change.
0: And you do have some equipment when it comes to medication dispensing equipment too?
1: Right. So we don't sell the equipment, but the nurses do order and get their med dispensary. You know, some of them are on timers. Some of them are just depending on what the client wants, but there's just a lot of different ones that can also go through insurance. Some can go through different, you know, for lack of a better word, a trial and error to see which one's better for that client. And so the nurses try really hard to find what works best for them and get that ordered and set up for them.
0: You bet. Lainey Berg is with us here this afternoon on KASM Radio. Also, we'll see caregiving, maybe light housekeeping and laundry. You know, there's a lot of people that laundry is not on the same floor as their living quarters, and so that requires steps, and a lot of people stress over that, don't they?
1: Absolutely. And even just to change a bed sheet, if you have any mobility issues or arthritis in your shoulders and things like that, and to change bed, you know, the bed linens out as frequently as you would like and things like that, we can do things that maybe, you know, you kind of sit there and take for granted, like, oh, somebody else could do this part, I could still do that part. You know, maybe it's vacuuming, maybe it's cleaning the baseboards and or something, you know, the kitchen cabinets and things like that. Like, we can help with the things that maybe, you know, out of the box you might not think about until you actually need to do them, and you're like, oh, this would be nice if someone else could do that. And we can be that someone else.
0: Absolutely, yeah. Yeah, some of those light housekeeping needs that so many of us, I guess, take for granted, too, when we're doing them, that it becomes more difficult for people that are challenged, maybe, like you said, with shoulder issues or, I mean, just declining health. At Alternative Senior Care, meal planning and preparation becomes a big thing, too. And, you know, it's so important, I think, that as you get up in age, too, that you eat properly and get those calories that keep your body thriving. And you've got caregivers that definitely help with that.
1: Right. So I've got some really good cooks on staff, which I think is really fun. I get some really good letters and calls from clients. One gentleman that we care for, his wife passed away last year, and his wife was the one that cooked everything and homemade pies and things like that. So we've gone in, and his caregiver is really good with those things, and the family has just said, oh, it's nice to see Dad eating a home-cooked meal and enjoying his visit with the caregiver, and it's just been a joy to have the caregiver here. So I love to hear those stories, because that's quality of life that's being maintained by being, you know, just having the meals that they like and making sure they're eating healthy. Cleaning out the refrigerator is another thing that we do quite often to make sure everything's clean. And also, you know, sometimes we don't always see the expiration dates very clearly. We have to interpret that best and help clean their fridges out as well.
0: Yeah, yeah. And, you know, there's personal care needs too, like bathing and grooming and toileting and, you know, replacing dressings and bandages. And when you're by yourself, you got to do that all by yourself and your body's not allowing you to, that definitely is a concern for family members.
1: Right. And it might be as simple as the days that you take your shower could be the days that we're cleaning, and we can be there to make sure that there's no, you know, the person's not alone. So they might be able to do everything themselves, but just feel a little unsteady it's safe to have somebody in the bathroom for them to help them in and out of the shower, things like that. And we can also do the hands-on care for those that need the hands-on care. But we really encourage independence, but we can be there for what they need, whether it's just washing their back or helping with their feet or stepping them in and out, making sure the floor's dry, things of safety, which people really appreciate.
0: Lainey, and then finally, I want to have you just, I guess, respond to doctor appointments and incidental transportation, because people will say, well, I got a doctor appointment, but none of my kids can take me. I don't know. I'm going to have to cancel it. But no, alternative senior care can step in there, right?
1: Right. So if our clients have appointments that are pre-planned, we can schedule the transportation. But there are times when they might call and say, you know, I really need to get into this dental appointment. It was unforeseen. We try our best to be able to meet their transportation needs, go along with them, wait with them, help them to get in and out of the car if they need that, which is a little different than just getting a ride from, you know, a bus service or something like that. We maybe are talking with a physical therapist, getting their notes and making sure we're following up with their exercises and things like that. So we go along, but we also can drop people off at places, too, if they have somewhere they need to go. But it's our established clients that we do transportation for, which is a little different than just anyone calling and saying, I need a ride like you would a cab or something like that. It's for the clients that we see, or people can establish transportation services with us and we can arrange for their appointments.
0: That's awesome. Lainey, again, if someone's listening today, maybe it's a family member, maybe it's you out there listening, folks, that you need a little extra help. You can definitely reach out to Lainey and her staff, can't they, Lainey?
1: Right, and we're licensed for 18 and over, so this doesn't mean even though we're senior care, you might be younger and needing more help with some cares too. So we are able to help you as well. Just wanted to throw that out there. Sometimes people don't realize that if they need the help, we can help you. And our number is 866-352-3350, or you can visit our website, Alternative Senior Care, or on Facebook, Alternative Senior Care.
0: Excellent. Always good to talk to you, Lainey, and we look forward to talking to you again in the future on OnSource Party Line or Afternoon Delight. You are definitely an awesome person to talk to, and I can just sense the caring that you have in your voice. It's you preach what you believe. That's awesome. Yeah.
1: Thank you so much. Thanks for the opportunity to meet with you online here and just over the years supporting our services. We just appreciate that. So have a great one.
0: Yep. You have a great day too, Lainey. Lainey Berg with us here this afternoon on Afternoon Delight. All right. We're going to break for news here at 204. We'll be back.
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3: NBC News Radio. I'm Chris Caraggio.
4: President Trump is in China for high-stakes talks with Chinese leader Xi. The talks will take place tomorrow. The president arrived along with his delegation this morning. His visit comes as the war in Iran rages on, with China being one of Iran's biggest trading partners. Former South Carolina lawyer Alex Murdaugh's murder convictions are being overturned. In a 5-0 vote today, the South Carolina Supreme Court granted him a new trial. Murdaugh was convicted in March of 2023 in the killings of his wife and son. A massive weather pattern is hitting several portions of the country today. Rain is slamming a corridor stretching from Montana to Salt Lake City, with the NOAA's Storm Prediction Center issuing a level 2 out of 5 risk of severe thunderstorms in the area. A drug counselor who delivered deadly doses of ketamine to late actor Matthew Perry is heading to federal prison. Today, Eric Fleming was sentenced to 2 years in prison. The prosecution was asking for 2.5 years. The defense was pushing for 3 months and residential drug treatment, citing Fleming's own history with substance abuse. He was facing up to 25 years in federal prison. Prosecutors say the 55-year-old Fleming was the middleman who brokered ketamine deals for Perry and delivered the vials of the drug that killed the Friends actor in October of 2023. A majority of Americans say they oppose the construction of data centers in their local areas. Matt Mattinson has more.
5: New polling from Gallup shows 7 in 10 Americans oppose the projects, and 48% of respondents said they are strongly opposed. These data centers house computing equipment that helps power AI technology used by businesses, universities, and other institutions, but they've been met with fierce opposition from residents in many parts of the country. The centers require extensive amounts of electricity to operate and need substantial water to cool the equipment, which has raised concerns about the environmental impact and local electric bills.
4: There's just one game in the NBA playoffs tonight. The Pistons will host the Cavaliers for Game 5 of the Eastern Conference semifinals. The series is tied up 2 games apiece. I'm Chris Caraggio, NBC News Radio.
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2: Chasm Weather.

0: ample sunshine expected this afternoon, with daytime highs approaching 73. Winds out of the north, 5 to 10 miles per hour. Mainly clear skies. Tonight, lows level off around 46. Chance for storms. Tomorrow, high temperatures reach up to 77. Sunshine mixed with clouds at times. Ample sunshine expected Friday, with highs around 79. 76 Saturday. From the Weatherology Radio Network, I'm Staff Meteorologist Jennifer Wojcicki on AM 1150 KASM.
1: Thank you, Jennifer. Currently in Albany on our Arcos Technology Weather Station, 70 degrees here on a Wednesday afternoon. The humidity at 34%. We have a dew point this afternoon that's at 39. The pressure is falling at 30.14. The winds right now at least are fairly light. I'm seeing 3 to 6 miles an hour out of the north. I've been told that those winds are supposed to pick up as the day goes on into the evening. Thursday is going to be a very breezy day here in Chasm Land with a high of 77 and a chance for maybe some rain showers that Jennifer was touching on Thursday. Those are going to be the more hit and miss variety of rain showers. And yes, we definitely could use rain here in Minnesota. I think the whole state very dry right now. Better chance of a widespread rain. I've been watching some weather maps on Sunday. It looks like we could have a much better chance of getting some rain here in central Minnesota. Record high for this date, 92 in 2007. The record low, 29 in 1953. Nothing in the way of precipitation the last 24 hours. Yesterday saw a high of 65. The morning low, 39. And we currently have 70. In Albany. That's a look at your weather, news and weather, the top of the 2 o'clock hour. We're going to get back to more afternoon delight right after this.
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1: 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And with that, Max Steigoff steps in the studio with me this afternoon here on Afternoon Delight, where minus Diane, as she is out today. So, Max, thanks for coming by, saying hi.
3: Yeah, I don't know. You gave me a costume to dress up as Diane. I think that wasn't in the cards for me.
1: And that costume doesn't do you right.
3: No, it hugs me in all the wrong areas.
1: And she usually coordinates her colors very well. So, The colors,
3: Not quite there.
1: Not quite there, Max. And the facial hair. I mean, the facial hair ain't going to cut it today. I haven't seen Diane in a goatee lately. Hey, what's been up with you? I heard you going to Fargo this weekend.
3: Yeah, my brother is going to be graduating. So
1: how much younger is your brother than you? Because you're, 26?
3: Yeah, he's, 22?
1: Okay.
3: 22, 23.
1: Went to NDSU?
3: Yeah, went to NDSU for computer science.
1: Did he do it in 4 years or 3 years?
3: So technically that has to be, they make you do it in a five-year program.
1: Oh, really?
3: Yeah. A lot of the engineering and the computer science majors and just the engineering in general, a lot of those programs at NDSU, it has to be 5 years. So
1: wow.
3: That first year, you do a lot of generals and stuff. But
1: so I would assume he took some college credits up there

0: new models that they have developed. Mm-hmm. There's certain AI models that you can take pictures of certain like tracts of land, and it will tell you what kind of weeds you may have.
1: Yeah.
0: Based on what it sees. So.
1: Yeah. You know, and I'm glad Max brought up AI this afternoon, because sitting in for Diane, and we don't normally have this discussion with Diane, but I think in our world today, Max, we're hearing a lot about AI, mm-hmm. but we're hearing a lot about data centers too, just yes. like was on our news here. And Max kind of made a fun analogy when you said that the horses were upset when Ford came along.
0: Well, yeah.
1: When Ford brought the cars and everything else. So it's almost like it's kind of a funny comparison, but in a sense, mm-hmm. it is true.
0: Yeah, there's some truth to it. And, I mean, there's also – I mean, like I said, you're asking the horses if they are willing to give up their pasture lands for a Ford plant. No, they're yeah. not going to be too happy about it.
1: Right,
0: and,
1: yeah, yeah.
0: You know, I think there's a lot of I think there's a certain portion of people that don't fully understand
1: data centers what's going or on. AI.
0: Yeah, and that's fine. I mean, you're not going to know everything that affects your life.
1: No.
0: I mean, there's so many little variables in your day-to-day life to know one enough about just one thing is a massive undertaking.
1: Mm-hmm.
0: But, I mean, also there's the other side of the coin where – a lot of people are pushing back on it, especially my generation, which is very interesting.
1: I haven't heard that, that take yet. Pushing back on...
0: Gen Z is not a big fan of AI.
1: Of AI, really.
0: Or at least in certain aspects, in certain use cases,
1: okay.
0: we'll say. Just because they also see what it can do to... job markets as well.
1: Yep.
0: I mean, everyone is technically replaceable.
1: Yep.
0: But the problem becomes AI can't always do it to the level of quality that you can do it as a person.
1: Okay, let's stop you right there. Let's do a little Webster's here in Webster the Dictionary. AI, first of all, what is AI? And describe, if you can, artificial intelligence.
0: Yeah, artificial intelligence is what AI stands for.
1: Yeah.
0: A variation of it has been around.
1: How long has it been around?
0: Pretty much since computers, really.
1: Okay.
0: I mean, because you're using, especially when it comes to like computer games, that CPU is a programmed artificial intelligence that is basically, doing or playing against you or playing with you or whatever. So there's been a version of AI that has been going around since probably the 90s or even the 80s.
1: Okay, so what has propelled it in the last 5-6 years? How come it's part of everybody's conversation now in the last 5-6 years?
0: So that is interesting. Machine learning. So now the machine, instead of us needing to program it as heavily as we used to, it can, to a certain degree, be self-programmed and self-replicate. So, and that way you can get everything at the touch of a button and you have your ChatGPTs. You can put in certain rules for ChatGPT, and usually when it asks, when you wanted to be like, okay, can you help me with this, the internet could spit out an answer for you, but it would be hard to be kind of, or how should I say this, it wouldn't always be easy for you to find it. And not only that, but you would still have someone who would be providing that for you.
1: Sure.
0: Now with AI, it can cross-check multiple different sources by itself and say, okay, this is what I think the answer is. And keyword, think. Let me tell you, there's been a lot of times where I would look over and I'd see someone on, back in my day at college, trying to

0: use AI to, do multiple choice questions. It got a majority of them right, but it got about 87%. So
1: Really?
0: 13% of the time on, I forget what class it was, but it was like a 200 level class. So not exactly intro, but not exactly advanced classes either. So there is a certain level of where you have to take it with a grain of salt. And it brings me back to one of my, well, it brings me back to baseball too. You can't always expect the computer to do the job and make the decisions for you because a computer cannot be held accountable.
1: Sure. Yep.
0: And me as a Twins fan, I always disliked Rocco to a certain extent because he would always say, well, this is what the analytics say. This is what
1: Yep.
0: this says. Well, I can't hold analytics accountable. You
1: True.
0: made the decision.
1: Yeah, and very true there, Max. Very true. AI, so you're telling me that computers are now creating the solutions and creating more of a need for what will be data centers. Because it used to be somebody had to sit there, put in that data. It was a slow-moving process.
0: Yes.
1: Now we're having computers just spitting out this stuff, and it's just generating more and more information. And
0: And it takes, and even though we like to think that information is free and everything like that, but when
1: sure.
0: it comes to computer technology and stuff, data has a very tangible value because it does take up space.
1: It does.
0: And so you have to have a place to put it. And with machine learning, what you are necessarily doing is you're teaching a computer to a certain extent, and then you're giving it a wide range of examples, and then it's cross-checking. So to have that data at close to the AI model, so to speak, close as in like it's able to get there a little bit quicker, that is invaluable.
1: Yeah.
0: So it's very interesting.
1: I gotta remember that phrase, machine learning.
0: Yeah.
1: Machine learning. Machine learning.
0: So.
1: Gotta beat it into my head. No, so there has been, I guess, numerous communities, a lot of communities across the country right now that are saying, no way, Jose. We don't want a data center in our backyard. There are other communities that are saying, bring in a data center.
0: Yeah.
1: We're ready for it. We know it's going to bring some jobs to our community.
0: Yeah.
1: But, I mean, on the, and I know the electrical side of the data center and just the amount of electricity a
0: It's a
1: data
0: big
1: center
0: power drain.
1: would require and the stress that just one data center puts on our grid. We don't have enough power in this country right now if every community were to build a data center. Or
0: Exactly.
1: water, because it takes a lot of water to cool
0: And
1: a lot of these machines too.
0: there's been better, a lot of advances in the last handful of months with the water cooling systems. So most of them are kind of a lot like nuclear power plants, where it's a very self contained water cooling system, but you're still using water, right? You
1: You're
0: know,
1: still using water. Yep.
0: and so and usually you don't necessarily want salt water because that
1: No.
0: can all of a sudden corrode things, because salt and copper, believe it or not, if you want to look at every other car, salt in any metal is not
1: Not
0: exactly the
1: good.
0: most
1: No.
0: conducive. Some would say even corrosive.
1: Yeah.
0: But yeah.
1: Yep. So, Max and I were having this conversation this afternoon about data centers and AI, and we'll continue that more here on KASM Radio. What I want to do right now is I have a $10 gift certificate to Albany Floral Shop and Gifts. And yeah, Albany Floral Shop and Gifts, if you haven't had a chance to visit Amy Hannon and her staff, I encourage you to do so. This $10 gift certificate right now to Albany Floral Shop and Gifts is available to caller number three this afternoon. Caller number three, Got to pick that $10 gift certificate up here at KASM Radio. So caller number 3-845-2184. Got a $10 gift certificate for you this afternoon. Good afternoon, you're caller 1. Good afternoon, you're caller 2. And good afternoon, you're caller number 3. You're the lucky winner of my $10 gift certificate. Your name, please.
2: Brent Finken.
1: Brent Finken?
2: Yep.
1: And Brent, where are you calling from?
2: Holding Ford.
1: Holding Ford. Very good. We have that $10 gift certificate here at the radio station. Pick it up when you can. All right?
2: Thank you.
1: Thank you. Brent Finken joining us here and winning himself a $10 gift certificate. Again, compliments of Albany Floral Shopping Gifts and the CASM Prize Department. Okay, let's do this, folks. Let's take caller number 13 this afternoon. We're going to qualify someone for May Beef Month, our May Beef Month promotion here on KASM Radio, brought to you by Compeer Financial, Shannon Nelson, Brad Herkenoff, Lane Meyer, and Central Livestock in Albany. Each and every day during the month of May, we qualify five of our lucky listeners. Yeah, five of our lucky listeners qualify for May Beef Month each and every day. You can only qualify once. Only get your name in that qualification once. And we'll be drawing for four quarters of beef. That's coming up on Monday, June the 1st. So caller number 13 this afternoon. Good afternoon. You are caller number 1. Good afternoon. You are caller number 2. Good afternoon. You are caller number 3. 845-2184. Good afternoon. You're caller number 4. Good afternoon. You're caller number 5. Good afternoon. You are caller number 6. Looking for 13. Good afternoon. You're caller 7. Good afternoon, your caller number 8. Good afternoon, your caller 9. Good afternoon, your caller number 10. Good afternoon, your caller 11. Good afternoon, your caller 12. And number 13 is next. You are caller number 13. You have qualified for May Beef Month. And your name, please.
3: Pam Jansen.
1: Pam Jansen.
3: Yep. From Richmond.
1: From Richmond. All right, Pam, hang on the line. I'll get your phone number off the air, okay?
3: All right.
1: Pam Jansen of Richmond has qualified for May Beef Month, and we're going to take this break. We'll be back with more here on Afternoon Delight.
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1: All right, back in Afternoon Delight. Max Steigoff and Randy with you. We've got about 3 minutes yet before we take a news break and talking AI and data centers. And Max, with data centers now and communities that are putting in data centers, they're having to work through a lot of either their co-ops or electric providers and making sure that there's enough electricity to power them. In some cases, I've heard a data center is going to demand the load of a substation that is out there right now, a substation that provides power to thousands and thousands of people. One data center would need. And there's been a lot of talk about putting small nuclear reactors right next to data centers at some point. And we know that nuclear energy is probably one of the most efficient power sources around right now, but Minnesota can't do anything with nuclear right now because there's a moratorium on it in Minnesota.
0: Yes.
1: So
0: there's only two nuclear reactors in Minnesota, and it's Monticello and Red Wing.
1: Yep, down by Prairie Island. And,
0: yep.
1: So, again, nothing's going to happen with nuclear here in Minnesota and probably with just being next to a data center in the near future, obviously. So,
0: yeah.
1: So it's got to come from somewhere else. And that means off the grid, maybe.
0: Yeah, it's very interesting, too, because you'll see it with oil rigs and stuff like that. What they'll do for that quick upstart of energy right away, what they'll do is they'll go with either solar or wind. This is really big in Texas and other areas down south where that way you don't have to power into a main grid. You can kind of make your own.
1: Mm-hmm.
0: After you're done using that power to get what you need and then you've been able to hook up to the main grid, then you still have these components for, you know, a windmill or these massive solar farms. And, you know, you can still use them, solar farms more so than wind farms. Wind, after about 20 years, those turbines start to give out. And that concrete still needs to be, decomposed.
1: Yeah, yeah. And, of course, the sun doesn't shine all the time either. And we do get dark at night, mm-hmm. so solar's not 100% either. We got to take a break here. More Afternoon Delight coming up. Max and Randy with you. It's MNN News time at 2:30.
5: Minnesota News Network, I'm Tasha Radel. Inflation is once again putting pressure on Minnesota families. New federal data released this week shows U.S. inflation climbed to 3.8% in April, the highest level in nearly 3 years, driven largely by rising energy prices and food. The countdown to adjournment is on at the Minnesota Capitol, but lawmakers are still negotiating several key budget and policy proposals ahead of the May 18th deadline. Hamline University professor David Schultz.
6: In many cases, these are issues that, if they don't get resolved during the session, are basically fodder for the 2026 legislative campaign. So there's both incentives to get things done, but also disincentives not to get them done so they can be used as issues.
5: An 87-year-old man is the victim of a deadly fire Tuesday night near Nisswa in the Brainerd Lakes area. Crews located the body of the victim inside the residence during a search. This is MNN.
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10: Ample sunshine expected this afternoon, with daytime highs approaching 73. Winds out of the north, 5 to 10 miles per hour. Mainly clear skies. Tonight, lows level off around 46. Chance for storms. Tomorrow, high temperatures reach up to 77. Sunshine mixed with clouds at times. Ample sunshine expected Friday, with highs around 79. 76 Saturday.
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1: Thank you, Jennifer. Currently in Albany, 71 degrees. That is now our daytime high, 71 here at 2:30. The humidity at 33%. Our dew point still very low at 39 this afternoon. The pressure still falling at 30.13. Those winds starting to pick up a little bit, 7 miles an hour or so out of the north this afternoon. And Max Digoff is also a wannabe meteorologist. And Max, what does it mean when the pressure is falling?
0: Well, it just means that it can mean a lot of things, but usually it just means it's a nicer day.
1: It's a nicer day. But if the pressure starts falling
0: rapidly, then there's probably a storm.
1: There's weather a brewing.
0: Yeah.
1: Okay. All right. Well, you'll hear more Max and expert analysis coming up with Ray Miller at 3:08.
0: Yeah.
1: Yeah. You'll set Ray straight, won't you?
0: No. He knows a little bit more than I do.
1: A little bit more. Yeah. Record high for this date, 92 back in 2007. The record low, 29 in 1953. Nothing in the way of precipitation the last 24 hours. Yesterday saw a high of 65. The morning low was 39. And we currently have 71, a new daytime high here in Chasm Land. All right, we'll take another break here on Afternoon Delight. When we come back, we'll try to get a hold of Amy Hennen over at Albany Floral Shop and Gifts.
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0: 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So 845-2184. I'm going to take caller number 5 this afternoon. Good afternoon, your caller 1. Good afternoon, your caller 2. Good afternoon, your caller 3. Looking for number 5. You are number 4, and good afternoon, your number 5. You've got yourself a $10 gift certificate. Your name, please.
1: Carol Hemish.
0: Carol Hemish. Carol, you're calling from?
1: Freeport.
0: Freeport. All right, Carol, I'll have that certificate here at the radio station. You can pick it up and take it over and use it up at Albany Floral Shop and Gifts, okay?
1: All right, thank you.
0: Thank you, Carol. And yes, there you go. Between like about 2:50 and 3 o'clock, we're going to qualify one more of our lucky listeners for May Beef Month here on KASM Radio. So if you were a streamer, you stream Chasm, and you're going, well, I never get in because by the time I'm hearing it, Chasm's done qualifying somebody already, and our stream is just a little delayed. You got to understand that Max, typically a stream has to go through a number of different processes to get to the listener, right?
2: Yes.
0: Yeah. It's called the internet, and it takes time.
2: Yeah.
0: It takes time. From the radio station to somebody's server.
2: To an encoder.
0: To an encoder, yep.
2: And then off a satellite in space.
0: Yep. And then to your home or to your phone that you're listening on.
2: Yeah.
0: It takes some time.
2: Yeah.
0: But so you watch the clock today and you look between 2:50 and 3 o'clock to start calling Chasm. There's a good chance you might get in.
2: Yeah.
0: We're going to take caller number 13 at that time, too. All right. We're back with Max Steigoff here on KASM. Talking a little AI, talking data centers, and so is a data center coming to your community in the near future? Probably not. I think there's going to be a lot of we're seeing local communities now putting moratoriums on data centers coming in. It's going to take a very unique case, I think, for a data center to come to a community near you.
2: Yeah, and it becomes a game of politics very quickly.
0: It does.
2: And
0: I agree.
2: So, I mean, you're probably, you're going to have to put up the money to fund the data center. But then you're also going to have to, you know, I wouldn't say grease the wheel of commerce or anything, but you know, maybe help out the politician a little bit if you were to so want that. And after a while, that price tag becomes a lot cheaper if you're like, yeah, this place over here won't make me won't make me jump through so many hoops. I'll just do it over here.
0: Yeah.
2: And so,
0: yeah,
2: it just becomes kind of like, well, I just won't look there because I already know.
0: So is the advancement of AI directly connected to the building of data centers, or AI will continue to evolve regardless?
2: I think it'll mainly evolve regardless to a certain extent. It would be like throwing lighter fluid on a fire. If you were to just be able to build data centers whenever you want,
0: I agree.
2: But it is a industry that is needed or at least wanted enough that there will always be investment in its research and development.
0: Yep.
2: At this point, the horses are out of the barn.
0: Yeah.
2: You're not going to be able to corral that colt back in.
0: Yeah. So who've been the benefactors of AI? I mean, everybody, you think, in general, or is it more?
2: Very interesting, because you could argue that you could argue from a ton of different angles. I think to a certain extent, everyone has benefited a little bit to, you know, with the advancement of it. However, I think the biggest problem that arises is everyone likes to compare. Right.
0: Mm-hmm.
2: Even though there may be a little bit of truth in a rising tide raises all ships, someone will be like, yeah, but that ship got 13 more inches than me or whatever. So then it becomes that. And so if you want to get into that, I think a lot of corporations and stuff like that have benefited a lot more than an everyday person like you or me. Especially someone of your age, because for you, it is maybe your demographic isn't necessarily the most computer savvy.
0: Correct.
2: So you wouldn't be able to use it in the first place.
0: No.
2: As well as someone like me who grew up with computers, who grew up with a computer lab and was told, this is the future, learn it,
0: yep.
2: And stuff like that. That wasn't a thing when you were going to school.
0: You're correct.
2: So, I mean, to say that only corporations have benefited from it, I would say is not entirely truthful. But to say that everyone has benefited from it is also not being incredibly truthful. My dad would say, Max, life is in the gray area, and that's kind of where that lies.
0: And so we do a full circle back to your brother, where you're going to see this weekend at NDSU. How has AI affected the educational system?
2: Oh, my gosh. It is.
0: There's good and bad here, right?
2: There's, for him, very good, because he has learned how to develop these machine learning algorithms and deep learning algorithms and stuff like that help boost this new way of computer science. However, on the other hand, back to me in college,
0: yep.
2: People can just say, hey, can you write me a 3-page paper? And it will write you a 3-page paper.
0: Yeah.
2: It won't be great, and there will be sometimes there will be some misattributes and stuff like that, but it will write you a paper. So for me, what was hilarious is someone told me, gone are the days of looking at a blank Word document at 11:59 in the morning and being like, this is due tomorrow.
0: Because
2: if you need help with formatting, yeah. It can help with that and stuff like that. But that is where I think it is very crucial, is learning how to use it as a tool rather than a crutch.
0: I agree.
2: And so one thing that I learned very quickly is the way that it can maybe be used to help me get ahead of lines when it comes to maybe some resumes and
0: sure.
2: Stuff like that. Because a lot of recruiting places, they will use an AI filter to filter out some of the first resumes. So if you can use certain words that AI has kind of said, all right, these are buzzwords. This is what people who are in the know, they have on there.
0: Yeah.
2: And if you can find those what is called SEO words or search engine optimization words, if you can find those and use those, all of a sudden your resume gets pushed to the front of the line
0: yeah.
2: a little bit.
0: All right. More with Max here on Afternoon Delight. Randy and Max, Diane is out today. We've got markets coming up at 2:45. They're brought to you by Pine Country Bank in Sauk Center.
3: Corn was mostly higher Wednesday. Soybeans, cattle, and hogs were up. I'm John Perkins with a Brownfield Market Update. When it comes to short stature corn, it all started with Stein. For decades, they've been focused on unique hybrids that deliver top yields. Stein invented short stature corn, then they perfected it. Stein has yield. Soybeans were up modestly, and corn was mostly modestly higher as they both watch U.S. planning. July beans were up 2 1/4 at 1229. August was 1 3/4 higher at 1223 1/2. July corn was up 3/4 at 480 3/4. September was 1 higher at 487 1/4. Live and feeder cattle were sharply higher on technical buying, watching the direct markets. June live was up 510 at 252.80. August was 540 higher at 246.47. August feeders are up 437 at 360.92. And oversold, June hogs were up 245 at $100.87. July was up 292 at 105.87. Now here's Megan Grebner with your full look at cash livestock. Megan?
4: Thanks, John. There's been some scattered light direct cash cattle trade developed so far this week. Live deals in the South have been at $260, $3 higher than the previous week's business. Dress deals at $400, which is $2 to $3 lower than the prior week's weighted averages. Because those trade volumes are light, those prices may not set the tone for the rest of the week, and more business is still expected. Estimated cattle slaughter was 108,000 head, even on the weekend, down more than 12,000 on the year. The cash hog market has been unsurprisingly inconsistent this week. Processors appear to be more aggressive in their procurement efforts. Supplies of market-ready hogs are ample, and that means demand is crucial. There have been some bright spots when it comes to global demand for U.S. pork, but there are still lingering long-term concerns. The official kickoff to the summer grilling season is just around the corner, which could help boost domestic demand. Estimated hog slaughter was 484,000 head, up 7,000 on the week and up more than 1,000 on the year. With John Perkins, I'm Megan Grebner for Brownfield.
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0: Hey, welcome back to Afternoon Delight. Randy and Max with you here on KASM Radio. All right, we're going to qualify one more of our lucky listeners for May Beef Month. If you want to give us a call, 845-2184. May Beef Month brought to you by Compere Financial, Shannon Nelson, Brad Herkenoff, Lane Meyer, and Central Livestock in Albany. Each and every day during the month of May, we're qualifying five lucky listeners for May Beef Month. Yep, you can only enter once. Your name can only be in this drawing once. And we're going to ask for your name, a hometown, and then a phone number that we will take off the air. So, with that being said, May Beef Month is going now with caller number 13. Good afternoon, your caller 1. Good afternoon, your caller 2. Good afternoon, your caller 3. Looking for 13. Good afternoon, your caller 4. Good afternoon, your caller 5. You are number 5, looking for 13. Good afternoon, your caller 6. Good afternoon, you are caller 7. Good afternoon, your caller 8. 845-2184. Good afternoon, your caller 9. Good afternoon, your caller 10. Good afternoon, your caller 11. Good afternoon, your caller 12. And good afternoon, you are caller number 13. You've qualified for May Beef Month. And your name, please.
1: Betty Dingman.
0: Betty Dingman. And Betty Dingman, you are calling from?
1: Richmond.
0: Betty, hang on the line here. I'm going to get your phone number off the air, and that'll officially put you in our May Beef Month drawing, okay?
1: Thank you.
0: Thank you, Betty Dingman of Richmond. Lucky caller here this afternoon. And Max, can you go get that phone number? Betty Dingman is on line number 2. Line number 2. Betty, Max is going to get your phone number off the air here. And so, Betty, Max should be talking to you now. All right, it's Afternoon Delight. Just a reminder, Afternoon Delight, we're brought to you by the Greenwald Pub. Yeah, the Greenwald Pub, home to, such great eats. Great foods. They have daily specials at the Greenwald Pub, nightly specials. Yeah, they get lunch at the pub. Just enjoy the great food that Jeff and Wanda put out over at the Greenwald Pub. If you haven't been there lately, I encourage you to get on over and check out what's being served at the Greenwald Pub. Yep, but Monday nights, it's Build-A-Burger. 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All right. We are going to take a Thursday night special caller right now. If you want to go to the Greenwald Pub tomorrow night and enjoy one dine-in-only Thursday night special at the Greenwald Pub, now's your opportunity. Give me a call, 845-2184, if you've won a Greenwald Pub in the last 90 days. We ask you, please do not call. And I will call your name into the Greenwald Pub. Jeff and Wanda will have that name tomorrow night. All you got to do is tell your waitress, I was Afternoon Delight Special Greenwald Pub winner. So 845-2184. If you'd like to go to the Greenwald Pub tomorrow night, the Thursday night special, make my phone ring right now. Good afternoon. You're on KASM. Would you like to go to the Greenwald Pub tomorrow night?
2: Yes.
0: And what is your name?
2: Donna Reese.
0: Donna?
2: Yes.
0: And last name again, Donna?
2: Reese, R-E-E-S-E.
0: R-E-E-S-E. And Donna, what town are you calling from?
2: Alexandria.
0: Alexandria. All right, Donna, they'll have your name at the Greenwald Pub tomorrow night. It's the Thursday night special. And you can enjoy one free Thursday night special on the pub, okay?
2: All right, thank you.
0: Thank you for listening, Donna Reese, over to Alexandria, the lucky winner this afternoon here on Afternoon Delight. All righty, Max, we got about 6 minutes yet here on KASM Radio of Afternoon Delight. And Yeah. Have you been up to Fargo a few times already?
3: Oh, yeah.
0: My son graduated from there, too, and I absolutely love Fargo. It's a nice city to get around in. The streets are big. It's just spacious. The campus is very cool.
3: Yeah. Mm-hmm. Yeah, no, one of the last times I went up there, it was St. Cloud State versus AIC.
0: Okay.
3: And that was a rough game. I think it was 2-1 AIC beat St. Cloud, and St. Cloud was number one that year in men's hockey pretty much for the entire second half of the season. And they just couldn't get one passed. And then it was like, well, you know, come on, how could we not score? And then later that week, Ryan Poehling, one of the players on that St. Cloud State team, well, he netted a hat trick in his first ever NHL game. And it's like, what? You couldn't do that a week ago?
0: So can I ask what the acronym AIC stands for?
3: American International College, I believe.
0: Okay. Okay, but they laid an egg against him.
3: Yeah.
0: We
3: run into a hot goalie.
0: Yeah.
3: It happens. But
0: you graduated from St. Cloud State, Max.
3: Yep.
0: I just read this past week they're adding a few more sports back to St. Cloud State.
3: Yes, they are.
0: Which is kind of a good thing because COVID brought a lot of shutdowns at a lot of colleges, but St. Cloud State really took a hit in student numbers and activities, didn't
3: they? Yeah. This could be an entire show in and of itself because the way that the inner workings, there needs to be some change. Basically, the mentality back in the early 2000s was wrong.
0: Mm-hmm.
3: They were operating on the belief that, the population would continue to rise and not plateau.
0: Sure.
3: In the state of Minnesota, and the need for education would then therefore continue to always be on the rise.
0: And more kids would choose four-year education.
3: And that was not exactly right.
0: Correct.
3: And then not only that, but then they got hit with a Title IX lawsuit. So then it was like getting a 1-2 punch. And so they cut golf and cross country, men's cross country, because for a lot of people who don't know, Title IX, for everything it has done for sports, it is not reciprocal. Which means Title IX requires equal footing between women and men's, but it does not require equal footing between men's and women's.
0: Got it.
3: So that's why...
0: Meaning you could have more women's sports than men.
3: And that's why if you were to go and look at any other collegiate website, for the most part, I would say 9 times out of 10, they are going to have more women's sports than men's sports because mm-hmm. you need to have the same amount or more scholarships, money, and stuff like that. So that was a big deal. But now that they have settled that Title IX lawsuit, they have upped numbers in other women's sports. They have been able to open up for men's cross country and then mm-hmm. also men's and women's golf. However, not football.
0: No.
3: And that is going to be very interesting because that was a big thing. I mean.
0: Well, and when you look at a football program, you're not talking 20 athletes. You're talking a lot of athletes.
3: Probably
0: and a lot of scholarships. So if you say the scholarships have to be equal or more, you're going to require more women's scholarships, too, mm-hmm. in different sports as well. So football is just, it's such a big population of athletes. It's huge.
3: Yes.
0: I mean, upwards of, 80, 90, 100 athletes.
3: Yeah, it's one of those sports where it can be, it's a big expense, but it can also be a big revenue.
0: It can be.
3: So it's very interesting.
0: Yeah.
3: They are bringing back golf, which I really like because one of my first shows that I ever did at St. Cloud State, I had to talk about the golf team.
0: Oh, cool.
3: So that's always had like a little, little like fond memory.
0: Place in the heart. Yeah.
3: And plus there's a lot of great golf courses around here. Oh, so it'd be a shame not to have a collegiate team take advantage of that.
0: Cool. Thanks for a little insight on that, Max. And thanks for sitting in for Diane today.
3: No problem.
0: An Afternoon Delight brought to you by the Greenwald Pub, Center Care of Melrose and Sauk Center, Jim's Snowmobile and Marine and Holding Ford, Albany Floral Shop and Gibson Alternative Senior Care in Sauk Center. Thank you to Lainey Berg for joining us today here on Afternoon Delight. Max Steigoff coming up next on KASM here this Wednesday afternoon. That's Afternoon Delight for the 13th of May.

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1: Chasm's top of the hour update. Everything you need to know. 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
2: NBC News Radio. I'm Chris Caraggio. The Senate is confirming Kevin Warsh as the next chair of the Federal Reserve. Today's vote was 54 to 45, with every Republican voting in favor. Senator John Fetterman of Pennsylvania was the only Democrat to vote for Warsh. In terms of Senate history, it was the most partisan vote for a Fed chair nominee. Current Fed chair Jerome Powell's term expires Friday. His term was marked with constant battles with President Trump over cutting interest rates and included a DOJ criminal investigation into Powell's renovations at the Reserve Building that was later dropped. President Trump has arrived in Beijing ahead of high-stakes talks with Chinese leader Xi Jinping. The discussions are expected to be shaped in part by the ongoing war in Iran and China's role as Iran's largest trading partner. The visit is part of broader efforts to address rising geopolitical tensions between Washington and Beijing. Former South Carolina lawyer Alex Murdaugh will get a new trial after the South Carolina Supreme Court unanimously overturned his murder convictions today. The court ruled 5-0 that a county clerk improperly influenced jurors during his original trial. He'd been convicted in March of 2023 of killing his wife and son. A drug counselor who delivered deadly doses of ketamine to late actor Matthew Perry is heading to federal prison, Daniel Martindale reports.
3: Eric Fleming has been sentenced to 2 years in prison. The prosecution was asking for a 2.5-year term. The defense was pushing for 3 months in residential drug treatment, citing Fleming's own history with substance abuse. He was facing up to 25 years in federal prison. Prosecutors say the 55-year-old Fleming was the middleman who brokered ketamine deals for Perry and delivered the vials of the drug that killed the Friends actor in October of 2023. He is the fourth of 5 suspects to be sentenced in connection with Perry's death.
2: Ukraine President Zelensky says Russia launched more than 800 drones in a large-scale assault on Ukraine just days after a short ceasefire expired. He claimed the timing was intentional, aimed at drawing attention during President Trump's visit to China. I'm Chris Caraggio, NBC News Radio. President Trump says he's not thinking about Americans' financial situations even a little bit during negotiations with Iran. He spoke to reporters yesterday before heading to China and was asked about how the cost of the Iran war was affecting Americans' financial situation. Trump said, "I don't think about it," adding that he only thinks about one thing: we cannot let Iran have a nuclear weapon. His comments come as AAA puts the national average for a gallon of regular gas at just over $4.50. Two giants in the tech industry are reportedly working together on plans to place data centers in space. Rory O'Neill reports.
4: Together, Google and SpaceX are interested in putting AI data centers into orbit, but the Wall Street Journal reports it's not a done deal yet. It's also unclear if the idea is profitable. Space may be the only option for data centers, however, as a new Gallup survey finds 48% of Americans strongly oppose having one built in their area. Word of the talks between the two companies comes as SpaceX prepares for its IPO later this year.
2: Former NBA player Jason Collins has died at the age of 47 after battling brain cancer. More now from Mark Mayfield.
5: Collins' family announced on Tuesday that he died peacefully at home surrounded by relatives after recently suffering a recurrence of stage 4 glioblastoma. Collins became the first openly gay athlete to play in one of America's 4 major professional sports leagues after coming out in a 2013 Sports Illustrated story. The former center retired in 2014.
2: Authorities in Los Angeles are investigating the death of Memphis Grizzlies forward Brandon Clark. The 29-year-old was found dead in his San Fernando Valley home shortly after 5 o'clock Monday afternoon. KNBC-TV reports drug paraphernalia was found in the home, and the incident is being investigated as a possible overdose. An autopsy will be performed to determine the cause and manner of death. Clark was a 7-year NBA veteran. He was recently arrested in Arkansas on suspicion of speeding and possession of a controlled substance. I'm Chris Caraggio, NBC News Radio.
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6: 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Four Minnesotans have been sentenced after they pled guilty to stealing and damaging property of federal ICE agents during the unrest in January. Lanisha Taylor was sentenced to 60 days of probation. Meanwhile, James Lohrer, Michael Johnson III, and Corey Carroll were all placed on probation for 1 year. They were also ordered to collectively make restitution of $1,600 to the FBI. The crime reportedly happened on January 14th in North Minneapolis. Agents' vehicles were vandalized shortly after a man was shot by an ICE agent. Authorities say several people stole from an unmarked FBI vehicle, an assault-style rifle, its noise suppressor, a handgun, ammunition, and a laptop computer and personal items. A Minnesota man is accused of shooting a woman in the neck as she was driving over the weekend in Fridley. Cordero Frost from Columbia Heights has been charged with one count of first-degree assault and one count of dangerous weapons charge in Anoka County Court. The defendant was arrested along with his wife earlier this week. The shooting happened Saturday night near the corner of University Avenue Northeast. The victims remain hospitalized. Frost is expected to appear in court sometime today. Mayo Clinic President and CEO Dr. Gianrico Ferruga is stepping down. He plans to leave at the end of the year. Ferruga has been in leadership since 2016. The Mayo Clinic Board of Trustees is expected to elect the next president and CEO in November and take over on January 1st. Residents in Excelsior are under a water boil order. Officials say the advisory is due to a problem with the water pressure. Residents are advised to boil water for at least 1 minute or use bottled water to avoid the risk of contamination. The water pressure has already been restored, and the water will be flushed to ensure no bacteria is present. Once confirmed, residents will get a notice that it is safe to start drinking the water without boiling it again. And the Minnesota Vikings will play overseas for the third straight year. The team announced that they will play this fall in Mexico City in Week 11. The matchup is against the San Francisco 49ers on November 22nd. On Sunday Night Football last year, the Vikings played games in Dublin and London. The complete 2026 regular season schedule will be announced later tonight. And that wraps up your Minnesota news here on KASM. When we come back, we'll take a look at your weather here on KASM Radio.
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6: And it is now time for our weatherology meteorologist, Ray Miller. And Ray, really pleasant day. I have no complaints for you here today.
11: Yeah, not a bad afternoon at all, and the weather pattern becomes a little more active for the next couple of days, so you may find a complaint or two here in the future, but for the time being, still a very nice afternoon, and a nice evening shaping up as well. Clear skies tonight, a low of 46 degrees, light east winds. Sunny for most of the day tomorrow, chance of an afternoon thunderstorm with a high of 77, and winds out of the southeast at 15 to 30 miles an hour. Friday, sunshine, high of 80, south winds up to 30 miles an hour. Saturday looking good, sunshine, high of 75, Thunderstorms likely Sunday, high of 73, and thunderstorms Monday as well, high of 72. In the Weatherology Weather Center, I'm meteorologist Ray Miller.
6: Yeah, Ray, it's one of those things. I feel like in order to be an official Minnesotan, you have to be able to talk about the weather for like 30 minutes and talk about everything that's wrong with it. But talking nicely or being like, oh, wow, it's good, I feel like we usually miss that unit.
11: It's hard to have a conversation if the weather's quiet.
6: Exactly. It's one of those things where you always have like, oh, but the wind and stuff like that. But for me, I don't really mind it. It usually just carries my drives a little bit further.
11: That's helpful. Not so great when the wind's in your face, though. It takes another 20 yards off. So it just depends on which side of the course you're playing that day, I suppose.
6: That's why you only got to play one half, right?
11: just the ones that are facing north. I don't know if you can put, you got your front nine, your back nine. I don't know if they'll let you jump holes so that you only play the ones where the wind's behind you.
6: Exactly. Well, we'll find a way to make that a thing, right?
11: let's start talking to some of these golf course designers.
6: All right. Well, while we do that, we'll let you go. How about that?
11: You have a good afternoon.
6: All right. That is Ray Miller with Weatherology, meteorologist. Here on KASM, currently 71 degrees, a little bit of wind out of the northwest, and partly cloudy. Sun right now just parked behind one cloud, but that will give way soon, I'm pretty sure. One thing that you're not going to want to wait on is getting a new car, because it seems like everything can sometimes fluctuate, but it seems like with car prices, they only seem to know one direction, and that's up. 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They're located right on Highway 23 West in Painesville, or you could call them at 243-4235 and find the car of your dreams today. And coming up next, we've got your funeral announcements on KASM.
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7: 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Joining us now, good to talk with her again. She's Associate Director for the Swine Health Information Center. Lisa Becton is with us here today. Lisa, how are you? It's great to hear from you again.
9: Good morning. I'm doing well. It's a nice spring day.
7: Appreciate you joining the show. We've got a few different things I want to talk with you about. And I know something that's on the minds of a lot of producers throughout the country, but especially in Iowa and Texas, is these recent cases of pseudorabies, something that we haven't seen in quite some time. Any details, any thoughts you could share with us on that and some things that we need to keep in mind when it comes to pseudorabies?
9: Yeah, certainly. Obviously you're aware that a recent identification of pseudorabies was found in a small commercial herd in Iowa. And this is a very pinpoint incident, so it is not spread outside of that herd. It was also detected or traced back to a herd in Texas. The thing that we've got to keep in mind is that the Iowa State Department of Agriculture veterinarians are actively managing this situation and are working with our federal partners, USDA. And all of the different systems we have in place for surveillance and detection are operating as they should, and they identified this herd quickly and have responded very, very quickly. When we look at the risk potentially of pseudorabies to other herds, it was eradicated from commercial herds in 2004, but we still have the risk of feral swine being positive for pseudorabies virus, and so the main risk is exposure to feral swine. We do know in this particular instance that the herd in Texas had potential exposure to feral swine, potentially causing the positive, and then animals moved from that herd into Iowa, again causing the positive detection. The biggest take home for me

0: on this really is limit exposure to feral swine, whether that's fencing, some kind of barrier, monitor your herds if you do have outdoor herds, just to really reduce that exposure and potential risk. But also to ensure that you are monitoring your herd for any unusual health signs, such as neurologic symptoms in baby pigs like tremors or shaking or paralysis. And then also even just be aware of respiratory disease in growing pigs and reproductive disease in swine. Because if you see something unusual, it really is important to let your herd veterinarian know so they can work through that and make sure it's not something that you don't want to have.
1: I appreciate the thoughts on that. And, you know, we can get into, you know, general biosecurity here in a second. But I think before we do that, you know, on top of pseudorabies, there's plenty of other diseases that we have to keep our eyes on. I know through the winter months, PRRS was, it was a tough go for a lot of producers, especially Iowa, Minnesota. Any updates as we get into the spring and summer months here regarding PRRS, Lisa?
0: Sure. You know, we have our swine disease monitoring project out of Iowa State University that tracks disease trends every month. And these highlight the different submissions that are going to the diagnostic lab, whether that's serum, tissue, et cetera. And they represent over 96% of all of swine submissions that go to a vet lab. And so they've been tracking these trends on PRRS. And just like you have stated, PRRS has still been active over and above expected, in some instances, historic levels. And, you know, why this is happening, it's, we don't always have the answers, but we do know that it's been a very active time period. The virus is acting and behaving not as we would expect it. This time of year, going into a bit warmer weather, we would expect our caseload to drop. But we still see that, you know, maintaining high levels. And so some of that may be attributed to the different strains. We do have a much more aggressive, the L1C.5 strains that are out there causing more problems, not only in Midwest, but in other parts of the Southeast. And so all of these things together can be contributing to why this has been a real challenge for us this year, from last year into this year.
1: We are talking with Lisa Becton, Associate Director of the Swine Health Information Center. And, you know, there's so many other diseases out there globally that we keep our eyes on. But I always like to get your thoughts on this. I think it just comes back to good general biosecurity on the operation. Right, Lisa?
0: I agree. You know, we look at everything of all of the things that we're exposed to in the swine industry, whether it's diseases or other challenges. And I like to come back to what can we control on farm. And a lot of times it is biosecurity. You know, we don't need a vaccine for it. It's just different procedures and practices. So, for example, you know, quarantining any incoming animals. Because if you don't know the status of those animals, it's really important to keep them away from your herd so you're not bringing anything in. You know, make sure you source animals from known herds, known health status. But even simple things such as having dedicated farm boots and coveralls, washing hands, or even using hand sanitizer going into a unit, all of these things are a barrier to prevent something from coming into your herd that you don't want. And then there's the whole issue of transportation biosecurity, which is still a big, big daunting challenge. But again, our goal is to try to build these different layers of protection around the pigs to not have risks and bring any kind of things we don't want into the farm back into the farm.
1: Lisa, I know as well the work that you and Megan and the team there at the Swine Health Information Center does day in and day out really helps as we look at biosecurity and innovation in the industry and managing some of the challenges that are out there. And I wanted to highlight this as well. I know that SHIC just released the new program review for years 2021 through 2026. And talk about this review and some of the highlights, because I know this kind of looks at the second 5 years of impact with the Swine Health Information Center. What were some of the key takeaways from that report?
0: Sure. Thanks for bringing this up. But yeah, we're really excited to publish this report because it highlights the last 5 years of activity, but really does encompass all of the 10 years that SHIC has been operating. And so we're really trying to focus on our core strengths. So, for example, some achievements, we continue to strengthen and prepare our preparedness and response effort to emerging diseases, and we do that through our research program. And so, for example, you know, we have funded over 115 projects in the last 5 years, but we also continue to engage with different researchers and veterinarians, even internationally, to try to, again, increase our preparedness and awareness of emerging diseases. And so part of that is having standardized method that we report these pathogens. That way we can understand these trends and analyze what's happening, just like we are with PERS, and be able to act on it. We also have other areas, such as our global disease monitoring, that helps to look at what's outside of the U.S. But other things, like we offer different help for diagnosticians and veterinarians as they work up these really challenging cases. Another highlight is our standardized outbreak investigation program that's now online, that you can fill out online, that helps to really aggregate investigations. We don't want to have outbreaks, but the best thing we can do is utilize a standardized form and take advantage of our learnings and apply that across the industry. And then lastly, but definitely not least, it really is important for all of the work that we do at SHIC to be distributed outward and communicate that to you all as producers and other industry stakeholders, such as veterinarians, diagnosticians, research, et cetera, because our work, we really need to get that out into people's hands for it to be impactful and usable.
1: Well, again, I know there's a lot you guys have going on there, and if folks want to stay up to date with all the work you're doing at the Swine Health Information Center, I know they can do that easily online, can't they, Lisa?
0: You bet. You can go to swinehealth.org onto our website, and there's a whole bunch of different information that can be accessed, including our webinars and podcasts on various diseases, our fact sheets, and even research results. All of that is free and open to the public. And if you can't find something, you can always contact us, and we'll do our best to help you get what you need.
1: Again, that website, swinehealth.org, for more. Lisa Becton, Associate Director of the Swine Health Information Center. Always good to chat with you, Lisa. Have a great week. Thanks for joining us on the show.
0: Thank you.
1: 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Every minute matters on the farm and ranch. And high-quality fuel like Cenex Premium Diesel Fuel or high-quality greases from Cenex will keep your equipment running smoothly and efficiently all season long. Coming up next, we saw some surprises in the May WASD report. We're going to talk about that with Dwayne Bussey from Bolt Marketing. He'll join us next here on AOA.

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1: It's WASDE Report Day. Good morning. You're listening to AOA. I'm Susan Littlefield on the American Ag Network. It is one of the two biggest of the year, the other being the January report. And today's report will include the agency's first supply and demand balance sheets for 26-27, which will become the filter through which all the fundamental news will be viewed in the months ahead. Arlen Suderman at StoneX will said we'll also see USDA's first winter wheat production estimate developed from actual field surveys. Today's numbers take on added intrigue after yesterday's USDA crop report showed that 40% of the nation's winter wheat crop was rated poor to very poor, up from the 37% the previous week. The crop's condition index score that takes into consideration all the rating categories is 277. That's down from 286 just the previous week. Now looking at just five previous crops since ratings began 40 years ago, the lower scores at this point in the growing season. The next question will be the scope of abandonment, where farmers determine the yields will be too low to harvest amid high diesel prices. However, they say the focus will be on USDA's corn and soybean demand as well, and what their estimates will be in the coming year. Weather models are consistent with previous runs, showing optimal planting weather for the next 4 to 5 days in the Midwest, followed by rain this weekend. The pattern shifts to a wetter one in the two-week outlook, particularly for the Delta and eastern Midwest, as moisture comes in through the Gulf. Temperatures are steadily increasing, rising back to near normal this week. But the concern about missing rains in areas of Kansas, along with Nebraska and South Dakota, continue to raise concerns. And President Trump was set to sign the executive order to allow more beef imports at a lower tariff rate yesterday, but Republicans have delayed that, lawmakers and cattle producers arguing cheaper foreign beef would soften cattle prices. This is the American Ag Network.
2: For CASM Radio, I'm Farm Director Joe Gill. We spoke to Stu Laurie with Minnesota Farmers Union on Wednesday. He is their government relations director, and well, there is a lot to do. That goes unsaid yet in St. Paul before they break, and the session comes to end here this weekend. But he says it's important also to remind folks some things actually did get done as well, and onto the governor and signed into law.
3: Yeah, just one thing that I know I should close the loop on. I'm sure you've talked about it on the air, but the governor signed a couple agriculture bills into law so far this session, and one, I know you and I have talked about it at least, but that is the fix that Senator Kupak in the Senate, Representative Nathan Nelson in the House carried in order to allow new farms to qualify for the Dairy with an Eye program, which helps dairy farmers pay for coverage from the federal safety net program. So, you know, a small fix just to make sure that those farmers who've started since we passed that law in 2023 are eligible. But we did get that done. The governor signed that into law. He also signed into law another bill carried by Rep. Paul Anderson and Senator Kupak to clarify some pieces of our veterinary laws in order to make sure that the vet tech changes to allow expanded scope of practice for veterinary technicians to take some of that pressure off the shortage of large animal vets in rural places. That technical bill was also signed into law by the governor as well.
2: Yeah, Stu Laurie with Minnesota Farmers Union. More from Stu coming up on our Thursday and Friday programming. Also, let's get a recap from USDA. As on Tuesday, we got their May reporting out. Let's get some details on some of those report highlights.
4: USDA's first look at the new crop marketing year occurred Tuesday during its crop production and world agricultural supply and demand estimate briefing. News of note includes lower U.S. corn production and ending stocks forecasted and a one-quarter increase in the season-ending average price. More soybeans expected to be produced in our nation, but with lower year-over-year ending stocks, a $1 increase in the season-ending average price. Also notable, USDA's first winter wheat production forecast for this year at 1.05 billion with a B bushels. That signifies a 25% decrease in production from 2025. Yield is also expected to be down 7.3 bushels from last year's crop. A 14% acreage year-over-year reduction is forecasted for the 2026 winter wheat crop. I'm Rod Bain reporting for the U.S. Department of Agriculture in Washington, D.C.
5: Yeah, that was, I wouldn't call it a surprise that the production was cut that much. I mean, it was a lot more than people expected. But the surprise for me was the USDA is kind of front-running it. You know, they like to slow-play this stuff so often, but kudos to them. I'm super happy they did this. You know, they said, no, the production's bad. We know it's this bad. We're just putting it out there in black and white right now so the market can adjust. And that's the job of the market. And I think we've kind of already done it. That 750 area is a little bit of resistance for July Kansas City wheat. But I think we have to stay up in this range for a while. The job now of the market is actually to be high enough to ration some export demand. But, man, it was so great to have a bullish wheat report and to be able to say things like, wheat pulled corn and soybeans higher. Like, I just haven't said that for years.
6: Well, I think about this, too. I mean, when we put all the numbers in perspective, you know, the talk is we're going to harvest the lowest wheat crop in, 54 years, something like that. I know spring wheat acres are projected to be down. So, you know, you put all that into account, but then you think about the global picture and the U.S. is not that big of a player when it comes to wheat. So, I mean, that global picture, you tightened it up a little bit, but it's still pretty robust, isn't it?
5: Yeah, it is. I'm glad you brought that up because that's kind of what our producers need to take away from it. Global stocks, I think we're only down about 10 million metric ton expected to be for new crop ending stocks. So really, like you said, how much higher do we have to go? We're not going to run out of wheat. It's an interesting year with higher fertilizer costs. But like I said, the market, if we stay up here 750 and higher, say we continue to rally, all we will do is offset this loss in production by losing export demand, and we'll be right back to square one. So producers do need to sell this rally and sell it aggressively.
6: Looking at corn and soybeans, Dwayne, let's talk about that from the report. I feel like the corn numbers, there wasn't really any surprises there. Soybean-wise, I know that crush number stood out to a lot of folks. Your thoughts overall when it comes to corn and soybeans from the WASDE?
5: You know, let's start with the corn. You're right. It was kind of just a blah report, maybe a little bit bearish because the Brazil corn crop was larger than I anticipated for sure. We anticipated an increase from Argentina, but Brazil basically found more production in the first crop, more acres in the Safrinha second crop. So it all equaled 10 million metric ton increase from South America. That kind of stunned the market a little bit right away after the report. My takeaway is still that the global stocks actually end up decreasing here yet. Reduction in China's crop from last year, which needed to be done. They have some quality issues there. Kind of opens the door for, with this Trump-China Xi meeting happening, maybe China buys some of our corn. So I'm kind of excited about the corn market still, but also getting to levels that the funds are so long, Jesse, it makes me a little nervous to be long myself. So probably still worth hedging as well. I'd still do your marketing plan, your scale-up sales, but the corn market looks good.
6: Soybean-wise, I mentioned that crush number. Any thoughts on the bean numbers?
5: Yeah, soybeans kind of had a friendly report. You know, that new crop ending stock down to 310 million bushels. If the market fully believed in that, I think we'd be much closer to $13 right now than $12. I mean, we're making new highs. It's great, but I think the trade questions the same things I do. One, that soybean acre number probably increases for the U.S. And two, man, export demand. What a question mark there. Hopefully we find some details the next couple of days. But I kind of doubt it. China's already kind of kicking the can down the road saying we don't need a lot of beans. They expect their imports to decrease 7.6% in this new marketing year. So, yeah, the export demands are really in question. And remember, global soybean stocks are near record highs. So it's not quite the pinch that it looked like on paper yesterday.
6: Dwayne Bussey, Bolt Marketing, joining us here today on the show. You brought up the Trump-Xi meeting. President Trump is on the ground in China, and we're waiting for what may or may not happen with this meeting. And it feels like the markets, you know, we digested all the WASDE news and we're watching all the other headlines, but the markets on the grain side especially, really just waiting to see if anything happens out of this meeting. Right, Dwayne?
5: Yeah, we are. Right? About the only thing I can probably guarantee out of this meeting is that there'll be some post from Trump that it will be the best meeting ever. Everything's huge. Demand is huge. Farmers should be happy. But I'm really looking for the actual numbers. You know, remember months ago it was they were going to buy 12 million more metric ton of old crop corn. Well, that's almost gone away now. Now it's, are they going to do the 25 million metric ton they promised for new crop, which I kind of doubt that too, because the economics just don't support it. So there is going to be a positive post, but that might be a selling opportunity because we're going to need confirmation after this.
6: And you raise a good point, and I'm wondering about this myself. If everything goes great and there's really good bullish news for agriculture, one has to wonder, could the president post something on social media before the market closes on Friday? Whereas if it's negative news, maybe he waits until after the market closes. We've seen this now time and time again, haven't we, Dwayne?
5: I know. Yeah, we sure have. It makes me nervous and, you know, sitting on pins and needles. Some people say it just stinks to try to outguess this, but it actually makes it kind of fun, too. I mean, you don't know what's coming. But doesn't it all go back to, you know, producers? We do need to sell our product eventually. So, you know, if you get to price levels you like, you know, make sure you make some sales. I know input costs are so much higher, but we need to protect this stuff because, boy, with some rains coming this weekend in Iowa, Illinois, like maybe we're 2 weeks away from crop conditions coming out and this crop looking in really good shape. Maybe there's more acres. I think there's more acres out there than what we currently have for soybeans for sure, maybe corn as well. And not too many people are talking about that. So we can flip this thing and be bearish in 2 weeks is what I'm trying to say.
6: Well, I swear we didn't rehearse this conversation before we started, but you alluded to where I was going to go next here, Dwayne. $5 D scored, $12 Nove beans. And, you know, those are psychological levels we're testing again. And I know that those numbers maybe don't mean the same thing they used to per se, but they are fairly good levels even in a high cost of inputs environment. So, I mean, talk about those levels and what that might mean for someone's marketing plan in general.
5: Well, those price levels are 2.5-year highs. As a farmer, I want it as high as possible. But when you kind of look at the supply and demand balance sheets, I mean, the biofuel demand is great, and all this stuff sounds good. We could go higher, but I feel like we're pricing that into the market here, and we've got basically a weather premium built in case we have problems. But like I've said, if all of a sudden the crop is growing great and we start bumping the yield even above trend line, which is possible, then all of a sudden this could change. So, yeah, I'm not saying sell 100%, but, boy, I think you want 50% hedged here. And if you were good and you were able to buy some courage calls on dips, you know, that should give you the courage to continue to sell. So let the market ebb and flow and, just talk to your brokers about how to manage risk.
6: Absolutely. Well, we always remember that risk of trading futures and or options can be substantial. We got about a minute left, Dwayne. Anything else you would mention or reiterate to folks on the show today?
5: Well, I'll kind of switch to the cattle side of things. Yeah. You know, that market's been really volatile here lately, and probably rightfully so. It seems like our current administration does really want lower beef prices. They're talking about an executive order to lower tariffs, and I think that is still going to happen. And all it takes is for the funds who are extremely long there as well to be spooked out of this market, for the top to be in and it to go lower. Supply will still stay tight, but if those funds, which have huge volume in cattle, if they want out, then the party's over.
6: And we talked about that earlier in the show. I talked about it earlier this week. It seems the administration's sole focus, you mentioned it, it's consumer perception of prices of beef at the grocery store. That's it, right, Dwayne?
5: Right, exactly. And I know I filled up my pickup with fuel the other day, and when I saw $74, I was like, oh, yeah, I mean, that'll start to affect people when it comes to their grocery shopping.
6: No, 100%, 100%. Folks want to reach you, Dwayne. They're a Bolt Marketing. How can they do that?
5: Yeah, they can call us directly, 605-448-2365. That'll either catch me in the office or hopefully in the tractor cab. Either way, I'll have computers on next to me and the market's rolling.
6: Dwayne Bussey, Bolt Marketing. Always good to talk with you, my friend. Thanks for joining us on AOA. Appreciate it.
5: Yeah, thanks for having me, Jesse.
6: AOA brought to you by Cenex. Up next, we'll talk with nutrient agronomist Alan Blaylock here on AOA.
2: More AOA, Jesse Allen, right around the corner here on Chasm Radio. Well, let's check in, Stu Laurie, with Minnesota Farmers Union. Just a couple days remaining in the session. Stu says, yes, that's correct, and still a lot that needs to get done.
3: Your math is right. We are in the final stretch of the legislative session. We're talking here on Wednesday the 13th, and the legislature's final deadline to pass bills is Sunday, midnight on Sunday the 17th. So absolutely the final stretch, a lot left up in the air, but also, and still true, a lot can and we hope will happen in these final days to reach deals on farmer lender mediation, a beginning farmer tax credit, some appropriations changes we need to support beginning farmers, small meat processors, and the like. So a lot that we're tracking in these final days of session and working to make the case for among lawmakers.
2: Yeah, checking in with Minnesota Farmers Union here on Chasm Radio. Stu Laurie with an update from St. Paul, and just a couple days remaining in the session. We'll hear more from Stu on future reports and also our local legislative leaders. We have more AOA coming up next.
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6: 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Well, what have recent drought years meant for potassium availability in this year's crop? Let's talk about this. Joining us now, he is Nutrien Senior Agronomist Alan Blaylock. Alan, good to have you back with us on the show, sir. Hope all is well.
13: My pleasure, Jesse. It's always good to be on with you.
6: Well, let's start with just the question of how have the last few seasons of drought impacted potassium availability in our soils, Alan?
13: Well, there's a couple of effects that we can think about. First of all, if the drought has reduced yield and we have harvested less, that means we may have more remaining behind in the soil that we didn't remove in the crop. So that's one effect on the plus side, is we still have that potassium in the soil if we didn't remove it in the crop. On the other hand, however, dry soils tend to impair crop availability of potassium. There are several mechanisms by which that work. But one is they limit root growth. Roots don't grow well in dry soil, so the roots aren't as able to explore the soil. But also, considering that potassium moves in the soil by a process we call diffusion, it's moving through the water. Well, if we don't have much water in the soil, potassium movement is reduced and slowed. So getting that potassium to the roots is also more difficult. So dry conditions can reduce the crop's availability, the crop's ability to get potassium out of the soil. So some important impacts there.
6: Well, why do we tend to see more potassium deficiencies show up under dry conditions, even when fields test adequate, Alan?
13: So it comes back to what I was just saying, the limited movement of that potassium in the soils. And even though we may have a high soil test that says, yeah, I've got enough there, if it can't effectively get to the roots or the roots can't effectively grow through that soil because it's too dry, then we don't get that potassium into the soil. Now, remember, a soil test is just an index of availability. And so there may be other things that also affect that availability. We're simply looking at concentration of available potassium in the soil. And so if other things interfere with the nutrients that are there getting into the crop, then uptake can be reduced.
6: Well, Alan, as well, do adequate levels of potassium, do they help reduce risk in dry years?
13: The answer to that simply is yes, in my opinion. So, again, having a higher concentration, even though some of these other factors may interfere with the plant's ability to extract potassium from the soil, if we have a higher level there, that can help compensate for the reduced availability. Diffusion is driven by concentration. So higher concentration in the soil, the roots are extracting that potassium, and that creates what we call a gradient. So depleting the potassium around the soil, so a higher concentration in the soil will cause that potassium to move to the roots better. Now, again, it's not moving very far, but this happens through thin layers of soil next to the roots. And if we have a higher concentration, or in other words, a higher soil test level, we can in part offset some of the negative effects of those dry conditions. That helps improve plant recovery of potassium even when it's drier. Now, also keeping in mind that potassium is essential to the plant's water regulation. Better potassium nutrition helps the plant tolerate moisture stress better, because potassium is one of those nutrients that helps regulate water uptake and transpiration out through the leaves. Now, the other nutrient that's involved there is chloride, which also plays a role there. We don't talk about that as much, but if we're using muriate of potash or potassium chloride, which is the most common form, 0060 or 0062, it's coming along with some chloride. So fertilizing with potassium gives you both of those nutrients that are involved in water regulation and stress tolerance. So yes, boosting that soil test potassium can help reduce our risk in dry years.
6: We're talking with Alan Blaylock, Nutrien Senior Agronomist. And I wonder about this: when soils are dry and potassium levels are low, how quickly can crop performance start to decline?
13: Well, we may not notice it, but that performance can be affected quite quickly, within days, actually. If the crop is suffering from a nutrient deficiency, potassium or other nutrients, that starts to affect the plant's functioning very quickly. And so we don't necessarily see it early. We may not see symptoms till weeks, maybe even months later, or maybe not. We don't even see any visible symptoms, but the crop just doesn't perform like we'd like it to. But things are going on in that plant long before we see external effects manifest. So it can have effect in the very short term even.
6: Also, I mean, considering recent drought years, and I know we have drought conditions in many areas right now too, what should growers be doing differently this season when it comes to potassium management, Alan?
13: Well, first of all, we want to make sure we get adequate potassium applied. Now, many growers have already applied their fertilizer, and so they're saying, wait a minute, I've already made that decision. My money's spent. I don't have any more money to deal with that. Well, there's not much they can do at that point. If their fertilizer budget is spent, they've applied their fertilizer, there may be some things they can do in season, but under dry soils, that potassium is not going to move down into the soil very effectively. Perhaps they can put a little bit in a starter, placing that close to the row. Although potassium, we should not put potassium with the seed. Those fertilizer materials have a high salt index, but say a 2x2 placement, putting a little bit in a starter, that can help. Some people have played with foliar applications. They're a bit less consistent in their response, but sometimes that can work if we're under stress and we need to do something, a rescue kind of treatment. In some cases, you can top dress some potassium, but again, if we're in dry conditions, we're not getting rain to move that into the soil, and it's not going to move very far anyway. So that becomes less effective. But if the grower still hasn't applied his potassium fertilizer, now's the time to maybe make an adjustment and take a close look at that soil test. If you have good levels, optimum levels, you're probably going to be okay. But if you're deficient, medium, low testing soils, think about what you might be able to do. Obviously, right now, everybody's budgets are stretched, and so this is a tough question. How much can I spend on that fertilizer? What nutrients are going to give me the biggest bang for the buck? But potassium is one that should not be overlooked. It's often not used maybe as much as we should be using it. So take a look at that fertilizer program. Take a look at the soil test. See what you may be needing and make whatever adjustments they're able to make.
6: Great perspective, and I know you guys have a lot more information available via the Dirt Podcast. You can find a link to listen to past episodes of that on our website, agricultureofamerica.com. With that, Nutrien Senior Agronomist Alan Blaylock, thanks so much for joining us on the show and having a conversation with us. We appreciate the time.
13: Thanks, Jesse. Good to be here.
6: And with that, we're out of time on the show, brought to you by Cenex Premium Diesel and Lubricants. Have a great day. We'll talk to you tomorrow here on AOA.
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18: Chasm's top of the hour update. 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
4: NBC News Radio, I'm Jim Roop. It's a high-stakes meeting between President Trump and Chinese leader Xi Jinping. The president arrived in Beijing along with his delegation this morning. NBC's Janice Mackey Frere reports Trump and Xi have different objectives.
19: President Trump is looking for big Chinese purchases of American goods like aircraft, energy, and agriculture. More than a dozen CEOs have joined him for this trip. For Xi Jinping, the priority, stability, to manage tensions with the U.S.
4: Trump's visit comes as the war in Iran continues, and that is significant because China is Iran's biggest trading partner. Defamed attorney Alex Murdoch has been given a new trial for the double murder of his wife and son in South Carolina.
20: In a unanimous decision, the state Supreme Court ruled that Alex Murdoch's trial that landed a double conviction was influenced by the actions of Colleton County Clerk of Courts Becky Hill. The judge ruled Hill had influenced jury members in the 2023 trial. Hill was later convicted on perjury and obstruction charges. While prosecutors prepare to retry the case, Murdoch will remain in prison, having been convicted of several fraud charges related to his legal practice. I'm Scott Kimbler.
4: Vice President J.D. Vance doesn't believe President Trump wants a televised contest to determine who will succeed him as his apprentice. Vance jokingly made the remark after he was asked about Trump recently polling a live audience as to whether Vance or Marco Rubio should be the Republican nominee for the 2028 presidential ticket. He added that he and Secretary of State Rubio are dear friends and are both focused on their current jobs. Meantime, the Senate's confirming Kevin Warsh as the next chair of the Federal Reserve. The vote was 54-45 today, with every Republican voting in favor. Senator John Fetterman of Pennsylvania, the only Democrat to vote for Warsh. In terms of Senate history, it was the most partisan vote for a Fed chair nominee. Current Fed chair Jerome Powell's term expires Friday. Jim Roop, NBC News Radio. President Trump's calling for a GOP staffer to be fired for making Senator Mitch McConnell look what he calls foolish while leading a recent Senate Appropriations Subcommittee hearing. It happened when McConnell attempted to conclude the hearing but was stopped by the staffer, who explained there were still more lawmakers who needed to ask their questions. Now, according to the president, the staffer's action made McConnell look completely out of it, posting on Truth Social that he should be immediately fired. The Post also accuses the staffer of grandstanding and trying to show how important he was. Health officials in 16 states are now reporting potential hantavirus exposures linked to that Dutch cruise ship where a deadly outbreak occurred. Maggie Vespa has more.
21: Health officials say most of the cases involve people who left the ship before the outbreak was identified or others who traveled with exposed passengers. They add all are asymptomatic and isolating at home.
0: More than a dozen Americans evacuated from the ship are under observation at the National Quarantine Unit at University of Nebraska Medical Center, while two others are in Atlanta. Golfing great Tiger Woods' medical records are now part of his DUI case.
15: This after a Florida judge approved prosecutors' request for his prescription drug records, according to ESPN. The medical records are under a protective order and will be available only to prosecutors, law enforcement, expert witnesses, and the defense. Woods' medical info will not be made public. The 50-year-old golfer pleaded not guilty to misdemeanor DUI after rolling his SUV near his Jupiter Island, Florida home in March. I'm Michael Kastner.
0: California may soon be the first state in the U.S. to ban quartz countertops to protect workers from a serious lung disease linked to cutting and shaping the material. Silicosis has killed 30 workers and sickened over 5,000 since 2019. A new law adds stricter rules for shops that cut engineered stone. But in a new petition, health experts say it's not enough. Jim Roop, NBC News Radio.
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0: ample sunshine expected this afternoon with daytime highs approaching 73. Winds out of the north, 5 to 10 miles per hour. Mainly clear skies. Tonight, lows level off around 46. Chance for storms. Tomorrow, high temperatures reach up to 77. Sunshine mixed with clouds at times. Ample sunshine expected Friday with highs around 79. 76 Saturday. From the Weatherology Radio Network, I'm Staff Meteorologist Jennifer Wojcicki on AM 1150 KASM.
1: Thank you, Jennifer. Currently 72 degrees here in central Minnesota as we start your 5 o'clock hour. Coming up after the break, we've got your funeral announcements.
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1: 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A massive Christian burial for Vern Hollerman, 86, of Melrose, will be on Thursday at 11 o'clock at St. Mary's Catholic Church in Melrose. There will be a visitation today from 5 until 8 o'clock at the Patenshod Funeral Home in Melrose, and then again tomorrow from 10 until 10:45 at the church, and arrangements made with the Patenshod Funeral and Cremation Services of Melrose for Vern Hollerman, 86, of Melrose. Funeral announcement for Robert Bob Sanlow, 68, and Rosemary Dolly Sanlow, 71, of Browerville will have a joint mass of Christian burial on Friday at 11 o'clock at Christ the King Catholic Church in Browerville. And there will be a visitation that will take place tomorrow at the Eaton Funeral Home from 4 until 7 o'clock. A prayer service will follow at 7, and a visitation will continue the day of the Mass 1 hour prior at the church. And arrangements made with the Eaton Funeral Home of Browerville for Robert Bob Sandlow, 68, and Rosemary Dolly Sandlow, 71, of Browerville. Funeral announcement for Sandra Sandy Lee Donnelly, 80, of St. Cloud. We'll have a celebration of life on Friday at 4 o'clock at the Bennett Place in St. Cloud, and there will be a private disposition of the ashes that will take place at a later date, and that is going to, and the arrangements made with the Daniel Funeral Home for Sandra Sandy Lee Curry Donnelly, 80, of St. Cloud. Funeral announcement for Noreen Ann Blankush, 103, of St. Stephen. We'll have a celebration of life on Friday from 5 until 7 o'clock at the St. Stephen Parish Hall. A mass of Christian burial will be celebrated on Saturday at 11 o'clock at the St. Stephen Catholic Church, and a visitation will occur 1 hour before Mass. That is for Noreen Blankush, 103, of St. Stephen. Funeral announcement for Gregory Gammon, 65, of Little Falls. We'll have a celebration of life on Friday at the Emblem Brenny Funeral Service. A visitation will begin at 2 o'clock with a service beginning at 3, and there will be a and he will be buried at Our Lady of Lourdes Cemetery. And arrangements made with the Emblem Brenny Funeral Home for Gregory Gammon, 65, of Little Falls. Funeral announcement for Thomas Tom McCoy, 51, of Sauk Center. We'll have a funeral held on Saturday at 10:30 at St. Joseph's Catholic Church in Waite Park. There will be a visitation on Friday from 4 until 7, and that will be at the Patenshod Funeral Home in Sauk Center, and that is for Thomas Tom McCoy, 51, of Sauk Center. Celebration of life for Travis Fouquet, 44, of St. Cloud, will be on Saturday at Teen Lake in Richmond from 1 until 3 o'clock. And that is for Travis Fouquet, 44, of St. Cloud. Funeral service for Lyle Thompson, 83, of Painesville, will have a funeral service held on Saturday at 11 o'clock at the Painesville Lutheran Church. There will be a burial that will take place at the Minnesota State Veterans Cemetery in Little Falls at a later date, and a visitation will be scheduled for Saturday at 9:30 at the church in Painesville, and that is for Lyle Thompson, 83, of Painesville. A mass of Christian burial for Joanne Joni Ricker, 80, of St. Cloud, will be on Saturday at 11 o'clock at the Seven Dollars Catholic Church in Albany. There will be a visitation on Saturday from 9 until 10:45 at the church gathering area, and arrangements made with the Patenshod Funeral and Cremation Services of Melrose for Joanne Joni Ricker, 80, of St. Cloud. Funeral announcement for Howard Johnson, 88, of Sartell. We'll have a funeral service held at 11 o'clock on Saturday at Gustavus Adolphus Lutheran Church in Foley. There will be a visitation from 10 until 11 at the church on Saturday, and military honors will take place outside the church after the service at noon, and burial will take place at the Glen Dorado Lutheran Cemetery. And that is for Howard Johnson, 88, of Sartell. And those are your funeral announcements today, brought to you by the Daniel Funeral Home and Cremation of St. Cloud, Clearwater, St. Joseph and Sartell, the Daniel Benson Funeral Home of St. Cloud, and the Daniel Anderson Funeral Home of Painesville. The Miller Carlin Funeral Homes of St. Cloud, Albany, Holding Ford and Upsala, Albany Floral Shop and Gifts, the Patenshod Funeral and Cremation Services of Sauk Center, Melrose, Freeport, and Gray Eagle, The Shelley Funeral Homes in Little Falls, Piers, Swanville, and Onamia, and Cold Spring Floral and Gift.
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1: And getting into some music here on Your Dependable Neighbor, KASM. We've got the Mark Litchie Orchestra with When You're Smiling Foxtrot.

Sliphorn Landler here on KASM by the Mark Litchie Orchestra. And coming up, we've got Barbara Mandrell with Crackers here on KASM.

0: If loving you is wrong, I don't want to be right. Barbara Mandrell here on KASM. And before that, it was more of Barbara Mandrell with Crackers here on KASM. As taking a look outside, currently 72 degrees here in central Minnesota. We've got your bottom of the hour news update coming up and your farm commentary as well. Right now, taking a look at what we can expect later tonight, right around our average low for this time of year, 46 for a low on your overnight here on Wednesday, and then going into tomorrow, Thursday, a high of 77. Chance at some rain a little bit later on in the evening and late afternoon on Thursday, but like I said, a high of 77. Winds will be a factor, 15 to 20 mile an hour winds out of the south. That'll continue going into Thursday night, a low of 50, and winds will be out of the south still at 10 to 20 miles an hour. Some new rainfall amounts of maybe a hundredth of an inch possible. And then going into Friday, a high of 80 degrees. Winds will be out of the west at 10 to 15 miles an hour. And we will be in a fire weather watch starting at 11 o'clock on Friday. Basically, that just means that there is a better chance at fires starting and spreading as well, especially when you factor in those 10 to 15 mile an hour winds out of the west. And then going into Friday night, a low of 47, winds out of the west at 8 to 15 miles per hour. Saturday, a high of 76 with a low of 48. And then going into Sunday, a high of 74 and a low of 50. And a chance for some scattered thunderstorms on Sunday as well. Coming up, it is your bottom of the hour news update brought to you by MNN here on KASM.
1: Network, I'm Sean Maloney. Rochester police say a missing teenager has been found dead. 16-year-old Christian Gary was discovered Tuesday evening near Bamber Valley Road Southwest and Salem Road after being reported missing earlier this week. Investigators say he was last seen Sunday night leaving his home on a yellow e-bike. The medical examiner is working to determine a cause of death. New research led by the U of M is showing teens are sleeping less than ever. Dr. Rachel Widom says that's a major concern since experts recommend 8 to 10 hours of sleep a night for healthy development.
2: Teens today are less likely to get even 7 hours of sleep a night. Most adolescents fall short on sleep on school nights. In the last 10 years, it's just really fallen off a cliff.
1: Widow mourns that lack of sleep could have long-term impacts on health, learning, and emotional well-being. And a bill led by Minnesota Senator Amy Klobuchar to improve rural broadband access is now law. The law requires the FCC to tighten its vetting process for companies seeking federal funding aiming to ensure reliable high-speed internet in underserved areas. This is MNN.
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3: 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She's 5.
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7: Your farm commentary for you Wednesday here on KASM Radio. I'm Farm Director Joe Gill. We check back in with Brad Thielen over there at Long Prairie Livestock in this fat cattle market and the call market very, very strong. And Brad took some time to update us on a few of the numbers they had from their Tuesday sale at Long Prairie Livestock.
8: The killer market strong. Them kill bulls from 205 to 227. Killer cows yesterday. We had a nice run of cows. We had a lot of them fat beef cows. We had a potload of straight cows, bring 186.50, weighing spread against 1,700. We had fat beef cows, you know, bring from 185 to 207 on a straight cow. So unreal, them younger kind of heiferette. kind of beef cows break from 220 to 245 on a fat, younger heiferette kind of cow. So that would be a hell of a market. Holstein fat cows, 165 to 185. Them good cutter cows break from 140 to 165. Poor yielders, 120 to 140.
7: Alrighty, Brad Thielen at Long Prairie, just looking at some of those call market numbers and fat cattle. Very, very strong. That is your Wednesday Farm Commentary here at Midweek. I'm Chasm Radio Farm Director Joe Gill. Have a good night.
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0: And coming up here on a KASM, we have some time. So we've got Adam and the Jolly Jammers talking about life in the Finnish woods.

0: A new study is highlighting the impacts of planting depth on crop yields. I'm Erin Anderson, and this is Managing for Profit on Brownfield. Ohio State University's Alex Lindsay says more uniform emergence can help farmers reduce the need to replant in 2026. We'll find out more right after this on Brownfield.
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2: University of Minnesota professor Paolo Pagliari is studying the potential of using bacteria that can fix atmospheric nitrogen from the air and make it available for corn.
3: We know that it's important to improve nitrogen use efficiency in corn to try to minimize how much nitrogen is being used from synthetic sources. And there are a lot of products on the market right now that claim that their bacteria can fix nitrogen. But when we do research trials, we are seeing that a lot of those bacteria are not really doing what they are intended to do. And sometimes they work and sometimes they don't. So we're trying to develop management practices really that can help the farmer be more effective with their nitrogen use.
2: Visit mncorn.org to learn more.
0: From Ohio State University shows planting depth can help increase yields in early planting. Associate Professor Alex Lindsay tells Brownfield.
4: Some of the idea with early planting is the soils are cooler. They might be more on the marginal side. And so there's some growers that have been utilizing a shallower planting depth, thinking that the upper areas of the soil will warm up sooner, and it could accelerate crop emergence and development. But there's another school of thought out there thinking that if we plant deeper, conditions will be more uniform as those seeds are germinating and emerging, even if they are a little bit cooler. But more uniformity in the temperature and moisture content may lead to a more even stand and more successful stand establishment later on. And so our research is really trying to hone in on that question, both for corn and soybeans. Can we look to provide an updated recommendation for planting depth if growers are electing to go on the early or ultra-early planting date side of things?
0: He says more uniform emergence can help farmers reduce the need to replant.
4: Some of the recent work that we're doing looking at modern corn and soybean varieties and hybrids suggests that even if water is cold, like 35 or 40 degrees Fahrenheit, those seedlings will likely still germinate and could develop normally. And so I think we're a little bit less concerned at this point in time about imbibitional chilling, but maybe more concerned about the delays in development that we can see at low temperatures. Growth rates tend to be a lot lower, so growth on a daily basis will be slower if temperatures are low. That could increase the time those seeds are germinated but are not emerged, sitting in that soil environment, lending them susceptible to soil pathogens or insect predation, things like that, just because they're not getting out of the soil and becoming self-sufficient. If the stand comes up and it's super uneven or spotty, so then the advantage of planting early is kind of lost at that point in time. And so if we can increase the successful stand establishment, that could help improve profits at the end of the season.
0: Lindsay says planting in cooler temperatures can slow crop development and make it more susceptible to disease. I'm Erin Anderson, and this is Managing for Profit on Brownfield.
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7: Chinese automakers continue to seek ways to enter the American market. Washington State may offer an important opening. An Automotive News opinion piece suggests that some companies are exploring direct-to-consumer sales models that bypass traditional new vehicle dealership networks. By leveraging state-level regulations and evolving EV distribution rules, foreign automakers may gain a direct pathway into the United States without relying on legacy dealership franchise systems. This raises major questions for dealers, regulators, and consumers about competition, pricing, and the potential disruption of how vehicles are sold in America. I'm Ken Chester.
5: That is your Tech Mobility Minute here on Chasm Radio. We've got Garth Brooks coming up next here on KASM with two pina coladas.

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1: And coming up, we've got your word for today here on KASM. But don't worry, we still have time for one more song. So coming up next, it is Johnny Duncan, She Can Put Her Shoes On.

you don't have to listen. Just keep doing what you do. She's only one more hurt away, boy, from walking out on you. But if you want to keep her, one thing you better know. Once she gets to walking, she won't have far to go. You know that

0: Johnny Duncan here on KASM as we get into your word for today here on KASM. It is brought to you by Emmanuel Lutheran Church.
1: Grace to you and peace from God our Father and the Lord Jesus Christ, who gave himself for our sins to deliver us from the present evil age, according to the will of our God and Father, to whom be glory forever and ever. Amen. He calls upon all creatures in heaven and on earth to join in concert and praise him. This speaks to the time of Ezra and Nehemiah and the restoration of Jerusalem. Today that comes through Christ. In the command of God, you receive the things in heaven that the holy angels receive. Psalm 118, verse 6. Such is the providence of God. Now these verses, 7 through 10. Praise the Lord from the earth, you great sea creatures and all deeps. In fire and hail, snow and mist, snowy wind fulfilling his word. Mountains and all hills, fruit trees and all cedars. Beasts and all livestock, creeping things and flying birds. In other words, everything. Commentary on those verses. Peace and Almighty. Psalm 103 speaks to the lifting up of the fallen in the soul. Those on earth have tremendous power in their vocations. Yet no name on earth reaches up to him on his particular crown and in his throne. Israel in the exile has lost its horn. Christ is the true horn of the church. The power of the church comes in the gospel. The consciousness of the dignity lies in the name. Hold this, my brethren, let no one shake you. God creates all things for their place, that they might not, that they might serve their neighbor in their vocation. Praise the Almighty, my soul, adore him. Yea, I will laud him until death, as long as he allows me breath. From him my life and all things come. Bless, O my soul, his holy name. Hallelujah, hallelujah. Trust not in rulers, they are but mortal. Firstborn they are, and soon decay. Vain are their counsels at life's last portals. When the dark grace engulfs its prey, since mortals can no help afford, place all your trust in Christ, your Lord. Hallelujah. Hallelujah. We look at the sacrament of the altar. What is the sacrament of the altar? It's instituted by Christ himself. It is the true body and blood of our Lord Jesus Christ under the bread and wine, given to you, Christians, to eat and drink. Where is this written? The holy evangelists Matthew, Mark, Luke, and St. Paul write this. Our Lord Christ, in the night when he was betrayed, took bread. And when he had given thanks, he broke it and gave it to the disciples and said, take, eat, this is my body which is given for you. Do this in remembrance of me. In the same way also he took the cup after supper, and when he had given thanks, he gave it to them, saying, drink of it, all of you. This cup is the new covenant in my blood, which is poured out for many for the forgiveness of sins. Do this as often as you drink it in remembrance of me. What is the benefit of such eating and drinking? We are told in the words, for you and for the forgiveness of sins. By these words, the forgiveness of sins, life, and salvation are given to us in the sacrament. For where there is forgiveness of sins, there is also life and salvation. How can bodily eating and drinking produce such great effects? Eating and drinking do not in themselves produce, but the words for you and for the forgiveness of sins. These words, when accompanied by the bodily eating and drinking, are the chief thing in the sacrament. And he who believes these words has what they say and declares, and is declared to have the forgiveness of sins. Who then receives this sacrament worthily? Fasting and bodily preparation are good external discipline. But he is truly worthy and well prepared who believes these words for you and for the forgiveness of sins. On the other hand, he who does not believe these words or doubts them is unworthy and unprepared. In other words, for you require truly believing hearts. The morning prayer is this. I give thee thanks, Heavenly Father, through thy dear Son, Jesus Christ, that thou hast protected me through the night from all harm and danger. I beseech thee, keep me this day too from all sin and evil, that in all my thoughts, words, and deeds I may please thee. Into thy hands I commend my body and soul and all that is mine. Let the holy angel have charge of me, that the wicked foe may have no power over me. Amen. And then the evening prayer. I give thee thanks, Heavenly Father, through the dear Son, Jesus Christ, that thou hast this day graciously protected me. I beseech thee to forgive all my sin and wrong which I have done. Graciously protect me during the coming night. Into the hands I commend my body and soul and all that is mine. Let the holy angels have charge of me, that the wicked one may have no power over me. And go quickly to bed. Peace of God, which transcends all understanding, guard and protect your hearts and your minds in Christ Jesus. God bless. Good day. Pastor Sager from Emmanuel Lutheran Church, Farming Township, signing off.
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0: And it is now time for your rosary, which is brought to you by the Christian Mothers of Immaculate Conception Church in St. Anna here on KASM.
3: We, the priests and seminarians of the Diocese of St. Cloud, would like to offer this rosary for your intention. We ask you to join us in prayer for an increase in the number of young men and women to dedicate their life to God as a priest or religious.

0: of the Father, and the Son, and the Holy Spirit.
1: Amen.
2: I believe in God, the Father Almighty, creator of heaven and earth, and in Jesus Christ, his only Son, our Lord, who was conceived by the Holy Spirit, born of the Virgin Mary, suffered under Pontius Pilate, was crucified, died, and was buried. He descended into hell. The third day he arose from the dead. He ascended into heaven, sitteth at the right hand of God the Father Almighty. From thence he shall come to judge the living and the dead.
3: I believe in the Holy Spirit, the Holy Catholic Church, the communion of saints, the forgiveness of sins, the resurrection of the body, and life everlasting. Amen.
0: Our Father,
2: who art in heaven, hallowed be thy name. Thy kingdom come, thy will be done, on earth as it is in heaven.
3: Give us this day our daily bread, and forgive us our trespasses, as we forgive those who trespass against us. And lead us not into temptation, but deliver us from evil.
0: For the increase of the virtues of faith, hope, and charity.
2: Hail Mary, full of grace, the Lord is with thee. Blessed art thou among women, and blessed is the fruit of thy womb, Jesus.
3: Holy Mary, Mother of God, pray for us sinners, now and at the hour of our death. Amen.
2: Hail Mary, full of grace, the Lord is with thee. Blessed art thou among women, and blessed is the fruit of thy womb, Jesus.
3: Holy Mary, Mother of God, pray for us sinners, now and at the hour of our death. Amen.
2: Hail Mary, full of grace, the Lord is with thee. Blessed art thou among women, and blessed is the fruit of thy womb, Jesus.
3: Holy Mary, Mother of God, pray for us sinners, now and at the hour of our death. Amen.
2: Glory be to the Father, and to the Son, and to the Holy Spirit.
3: As it was in the beginning, is now, and ever shall be, world without end. Amen.
2: O my Jesus, forgive us our sins, save us from the fires of hell. Lead all souls to heaven, especially those who have most need of thy mercy.
4: The first glorious mystery, the resurrection. Our Father, who art in heaven, hallowed be thy name. Thy kingdom come, thy will be done, on earth as it is in heaven.
3: Give us this day our daily bread, and forgive us our trespasses, as we forgive those who trespass against us. And lead us not into temptation, but deliver us from evil.
2: Hail Mary, full of grace, the Lord is with thee. Blessed art thou among women, and blessed is the fruit of thy womb, Jesus.
3: Holy Mary, Mother of God, pray for us sinners, now and at the hour of our death. Amen.
2: Hail Mary, full of grace, the Lord is with thee. Blessed art thou among women, and blessed is the fruit of thy womb, Jesus.
3: Holy Mary, Mother of God, pray for us sinners, now and at the hour of our death. Amen.
2: Hail Mary, full of grace, the Lord is with thee. Blessed art thou among women, and blessed is the fruit of thy womb, Jesus.
3: Holy Mary, Mother of God, pray for us sinners, now and at the hour of our death. Amen.
2: Hail Mary, full of grace, the Lord is with thee. Blessed art thou among women, and blessed is the fruit of thy womb, Jesus.
3: Holy Mary, Mother of God, pray for us sinners, now and at the hour of our death. Amen.
2: Hail Mary, full of grace, the Lord is with thee. Blessed art thou among women, and blessed is the fruit of thy womb, Jesus.
3: Holy Mary, Mother of God, pray for us sinners, now and at the hour of our death. Amen.
2: Hail Mary, full of grace, the Lord is with thee. Blessed art thou among women, and blessed is the fruit of thy womb, Jesus.
3: Holy Mary, Mother of God, pray for us sinners, now and at the hour of our death. Amen.
2: Hail Mary, full of grace, the Lord is with thee. Blessed art thou among women, and blessed is the fruit of thy womb, Jesus.
3: Holy Mary, Mother of God, pray for us sinners, now and at the hour of our death. Amen.
2: Hail Mary, full of grace, the Lord is with thee. Blessed art thou among women, and blessed is the fruit of thy womb, Jesus.
3: Holy Mary, Mother of God, pray for us sinners, now and at the hour of our death. Amen.
2: Hail Mary, full of grace, the Lord is with thee. Blessed art thou among women, and blessed is the fruit of thy womb, Jesus.
3: Holy Mary, Mother of God, pray for us sinners, now and at the hour of our death. Amen.
2: Hail Mary, full of grace, the Lord is with thee. Blessed art thou among women, and blessed is the fruit of thy womb, Jesus.
3: Holy Mary, Mother of God, pray for us sinners, now and at the hour of our death. Amen.
2: Glory be to the Father, and to the Son, and to the Holy Spirit.
3: As it was in the beginning, is now, and ever shall be, world without end. Amen.
2: O my Jesus, forgive us our sins, save us from the fires of hell. Lead all souls to heaven, especially those who have most need of thy mercy.
4: The second glorious mystery, the Ascension. Our Father, who art in heaven, hallowed be thy name. Thy kingdom come, thy will be done, on earth as it is in heaven.
3: Give us this day our daily bread, and forgive us our trespasses, as we forgive those who trespass against us. And lead us not into temptation, but deliver us from evil.
4: Hail Mary, full of grace, the Lord is with thee. Blessed art thou among women, and blessed is the fruit of thy womb, Jesus.
3: Holy Mary, Mother of God, pray for us sinners, now and at the hour of our death. Amen.
4: Hail Mary, full of grace, the Lord is with thee. Blessed art thou among women, and blessed is the fruit of thy womb, Jesus.
3: Holy Mary, Mother of God, pray for us sinners, now and at the hour of our death. Amen.
4: Hail Mary, full of grace, the Lord is with thee. Blessed art thou among women, and blessed is the fruit of thy womb, Jesus.
3: Holy Mary, Mother of God, pray for us sinners, now and at the hour of our death. Amen.
4: Hail Mary, full of grace, the Lord is with thee. Blessed art thou among women, and blessed is the fruit of thy womb, Jesus.
3: Holy Mary, Mother of God, pray for us sinners, now and at the hour of our death. Amen.
4: Hail Mary, full of grace, the Lord is with thee. Blessed art thou among women, and blessed is the fruit of thy womb, Jesus.
3: Holy Mary, Mother of God, pray for us sinners, now and at the hour of our death. Amen.
4: Hail Mary, full of grace, the Lord is with thee. Blessed art thou among women, and blessed is the fruit of thy womb, Jesus.
3: Holy Mary, Mother of God, pray for us sinners, now and at the hour of our death. Amen.
4: Hail Mary, full of grace, the Lord is with thee. Blessed art thou among women, and blessed is the fruit of thy womb, Jesus.
3: Holy Mary, Mother of God, pray for us sinners, now and at the hour of our death. Amen.
4: Hail Mary, full of grace, the Lord is with thee. Blessed art thou among women, and blessed is the fruit of thy womb, Jesus.
3: Holy Mary, Mother of God, pray for us sinners, now and at the hour of our death. Amen.
4: Hail Mary, full of grace, the Lord is with thee. Blessed art thou among women, and blessed is the fruit of thy womb, Jesus.
3: Holy Mary, Mother of God, pray for us sinners, now and at the hour of our death. Amen.
4: Hail Mary, full of grace, the Lord is with thee. Blessed art thou among women, and blessed is the fruit of thy womb, Jesus.
3: Holy Mary, Mother of God, pray for us sinners, now and at the hour of our death. Amen.
4: Glory be to the Father, and to the Son, and to the Holy Spirit.
3: As it was in the beginning, is now, and ever shall be, world without end. Amen.
4: O my Jesus, forgive us our sins, save us from the fires of hell. Lead all souls to heaven, especially those who have most need of thy mercy. The third glorious mystery, the descent of the Holy Spirit. Our Father, who art in heaven, hallowed be thy name. Thy kingdom come, thy will be done, on earth as it is in heaven.
3: Give us this day our daily bread, and forgive us our trespasses, as we forgive those who trespass against us. And lead us not into temptation, but deliver us from evil.
4: Hail Mary, full of grace, the Lord is with thee. Blessed art thou among women, and blessed is the fruit of thy womb, Jesus.
3: Holy Mary, Mother of God, pray for us sinners, now and at the hour of our death. Amen.
4: Hail Mary, full of grace, the Lord is with thee. Blessed art thou among women, and blessed is the fruit of thy womb, Jesus.
3: Holy Mary, Mother of God, pray for us sinners, now and at the hour of our death. Amen.
4: Hail Mary, full of grace, the Lord is with thee. Blessed art thou among women, and blessed is the fruit of thy womb, Jesus.
3: Holy Mary, Mother of God, pray for us sinners, now and at the hour of our death. Amen.
4: Hail Mary, full of grace, the Lord is with thee. Blessed art thou among women, and blessed is the fruit of thy womb, Jesus.
3: Holy Mary, Mother of God, pray for us sinners, now and at the hour of our death. Amen.
4: Hail Mary, full of grace, the Lord is with thee. Blessed art thou among women, and blessed is the fruit of thy womb, Jesus.
3: Holy Mary, Mother of God, pray for us sinners, now and at the hour of our death. Amen.
4: Hail Mary, full of grace, the Lord is with thee. Blessed art thou among women, and blessed is the fruit of thy womb, Jesus.
3: Holy Mary, Mother of God, pray for us sinners, now and at the hour of our death. Amen.
4: Hail Mary, full of grace, the Lord is with thee. Blessed art thou among women, and blessed is the fruit of thy womb, Jesus.
3: Holy Mary, Mother of God, pray for us sinners, now and at the hour of our death. Amen.
4: Hail Mary, full of grace, the Lord is with thee. Blessed art thou among women, and blessed is the fruit of thy womb, Jesus.
3: Holy Mary, Mother of God, pray for us sinners, now and at the hour of our death. Amen.
4: Hail Mary, full of grace, the Lord is with thee. Blessed art thou among women, and blessed is the fruit of thy womb, Jesus.
3: Holy Mary, Mother of God, pray for us sinners, now and at the hour of our death. Amen.
4: Hail Mary, full of grace, the Lord is with thee. Blessed art thou among women, and blessed is the fruit of thy womb, Jesus.
3: Holy Mary, Mother of God, pray for us sinners, now and at the hour of our death. Amen.
4: Glory be to the Father, and to the Son, and to the Holy Spirit.
3: As it was in the beginning, is now, and ever shall be, world without end. Amen.
4: O my Jesus, forgive us our sins, save us from the fires of hell. Lead all souls to heaven, especially those who have most need of thy mercy.
2: The fourth glorious mystery, the Assumption of Mary into heaven. Our Father, who art in heaven, hallowed be thy name. Thy kingdom come, thy will be done, on earth as it is in heaven.
3: Give us this day our daily bread, and forgive us our trespasses, as we forgive those who trespass against us. And lead us not into temptation, but deliver us from evil.
4: Hail Mary, full of grace, the Lord is with thee. Blessed art thou among women, and blessed is the fruit of thy womb, Jesus.
3: Holy Mary, Mother of God, pray for us sinners, now and at the hour of our death. Amen.
4: Hail Mary, full of grace, the Lord is with thee. Blessed art thou among women, and blessed is the fruit of thy womb, Jesus.
3: Holy Mary, Mother of God, pray for us sinners, now and at the hour of our death. Amen.
4: Hail Mary, full of grace, the Lord is with thee. Blessed art thou among women, and blessed is the fruit of thy womb, Jesus.
3: Holy Mary, Mother of God, pray for us sinners, now and at the hour of our death. Amen.
4: Hail Mary, full of grace, the Lord is with thee. Blessed art thou among women, and blessed is the fruit of thy womb, Jesus.
3: Holy Mary, Mother of God, pray for us sinners, now and at the hour of our death. Amen.
4: Hail Mary, full of grace, the Lord is with thee. Blessed art thou among women, and blessed is the fruit of thy womb, Jesus.
3: Holy Mary, Mother of God, pray for us sinners, now and at the hour of our death. Amen.
4: Hail Mary, full of grace, the Lord is with thee. Blessed art thou among women, and blessed is the fruit of thy womb, Jesus.
3: Holy Mary, Mother of God, pray for us sinners, now and at the hour of our death. Amen.
4: Hail Mary, full of grace, the Lord is with thee. Blessed art thou among women, and blessed is the fruit of thy womb, Jesus.
3: Holy Mary, Mother of God, pray for us sinners, now and at the hour of our death. Amen.
4: Hail Mary, full of grace, the Lord is with thee. Blessed art thou among women, and blessed is the fruit of thy womb, Jesus.
3: Holy Mary, Mother of God, pray for us sinners, now and at the hour of our death. Amen.
4: Hail Mary, full of grace, the Lord is with thee. Blessed art thou among women, and blessed is the fruit of thy womb, Jesus.
3: Holy Mary, Mother of God, pray for us sinners, now and at the hour of our death. Amen.
4: Hail Mary, full of grace, the Lord is with thee. Blessed art thou among women, and blessed is the fruit of thy womb,

0: who art in heaven, hallowed be thy name. Thy kingdom come, thy will be done, on earth as it is in heaven.
1: Give us this day our daily bread, and forgive us our trespasses, as we forgive those who trespass against us. And lead us not into temptation, but deliver us from evil.
0: Hail Mary, full of grace, the Lord is with thee. Blessed art thou among women, and blessed is the fruit of thy womb, Jesus.
1: Holy Mary, Mother of God, pray for us sinners, now and at the hour of our death. Amen.
0: Hail Mary, full of grace, the Lord is with thee. Blessed art thou among women, and blessed is the fruit of thy womb, Jesus.
1: Holy Mary, Mother of God, pray for us sinners, now and at the hour of our death. Amen.
0: Hail Mary, full of grace, the Lord is with thee. Blessed art thou among women, and blessed is the fruit of thy womb, Jesus.
1: Holy Mary, Mother of God, pray for us sinners, now and at the hour of our death. Amen.
0: Hail Mary, full of grace, the Lord is with thee. Blessed art thou among women, and blessed is the fruit of thy womb, Jesus.
1: Holy Mary, Mother of God, pray for us sinners, now and at the hour of our death. Amen.
0: Hail Mary, full of grace, the Lord is with thee. Blessed art thou among women, and blessed is the fruit of thy womb, Jesus.
1: Holy Mary, Mother of God, pray for us sinners, now and at the hour of our death. Amen.
0: Hail Mary, full of grace, the Lord is with thee. Blessed art thou among women, and blessed is the fruit of thy womb, Jesus.
1: Holy Mary, Mother of God, pray for us sinners, now and at the hour of our death. Amen.
0: Hail Mary, full of grace, the Lord is with thee. Blessed art thou among women, and blessed is the fruit of thy womb, Jesus.
1: Holy Mary, Mother of God, pray for us sinners, now and at the hour of our death. Amen.
0: Hail Mary, full of grace, the Lord is with thee. Blessed art thou among women, and blessed is the fruit of thy womb, Jesus.
1: Holy Mary, Mother of God, pray for us sinners, now and at the hour of our death. Amen.
0: Hail Mary, full of grace, the Lord is with thee. Blessed art thou among women, and blessed is the fruit of thy womb, Jesus.
1: Holy Mary, Mother of God, pray for us sinners, now and at the hour of our death. Amen.
0: Hail Mary, full of grace, the Lord is with thee. Blessed art thou among women, and blessed is the fruit of thy womb, Jesus.
1: Holy Mary, Mother of God, pray for us sinners, now and at the hour of our death. Amen.
0: Glory be to the Father, and to the Son, and to the Holy Spirit.
1: As it was in the beginning, is now, and ever shall be, world without end. Amen.
0: O my Jesus,
1: forgive us our sins, save us from the fires of hell. Lead all souls to heaven, especially those who have most need of thy mercy.
0: Hail, Holy Queen, Mother of Mercy, our life, our sweetness, and our hope. To thee do we cry, poor banished children of Eve. To thee do we send up our sighs, mourning and weeping in the valley of tears. Turn then, most gracious Advocate, thine eyes of mercy towards us, and after this our exile, show unto us the blessed fruit of thy womb, Jesus. O clement, O loving, O sweet Virgin Mary,
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4: And that is your rosary today, brought to you by the Christian Mothers of Immaculate Conception Church in St. Anna. 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Your inspirational selections are brought to you in honor of the unborn child and the sanctity of marriage. Tonight's inspirational selections are brought to you by the Knights of Columbus Father Pierce Council, number 3628 of Albany. And starting us off, we are going to be going with we have Kelly Bryant with her song, Bless the Broken Road.

0: by Barefoot Becky and the Ivanhoe Dutchman, wrapping up Inspirational Selections here today. They are brought to you in honor of the unborn child and the sanctity of marriage. Tonight's Inspirational Selections are brought to you by the Knights of Columbus Father Peers Council, number 3628 of Albany.
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0: And coming up, it is your meditations here for your Wednesday night.
3: Meditation from St. Benedict's Monastery, St. Joseph, Minnesota. What day is it? Asked Pooh. It's today, squeaked Piglet. My favorite day, said Pooh. Yes, but sometimes our list of negative reasons discredits today as being our favorite. It's too hot. I have a headache. No trip for me. It will take too long. I'm in the middle of a disagreement with my daughter. What is required for a day to be our favorite or a good day? We tend to look for what feels comfortable, punctuated with pleasant events, and marked with no inconveniences, pain, and disruptions. What about the growth in perseverance and patience when working through a challenging project? Wisdom that can develop from failure and struggling through a personal issue. Improvement of a worrisome situation through collaboration among neighbors. Good days, right? So make today a good day. God has assured us, this is the day the Lord has made. This is Sister Moira Wild for the Sisters of St. Benedict, St. Joseph, Minnesota.
0: And that is your meditations here this evening. And coming up, we've got your bottom of the hour news update. Right now, 72 degrees and sunny here in central Minnesota. And we are expecting a low right around 46 degrees. That is right around our average low, actually just a degree lower than our average low than it normally is this time of year.
4: Network, I'm Shaul Maloney. A former Minnesota pastor has been sentenced to life in prison without parole for repeatedly sexually assaulting a child. 65-year-old Jeffrey Charles was convicted in Douglas County, Wisconsin. Prosecutors say the abuse began when the victim was just 3 years old and continued for years. Charles once led a church in Princeton, Minnesota, and had a prior sexual abuse conviction in Iowa in 1997. Minnesota first responders have handled several notable water rescue incidents over the past week as outdoor activity ramps up statewide. Lisa Dugan is with the DNR.
5: Keeping safety top of mind, you put so much planning into your day going out on the water, from where you're going, who you're going with, the snacks you're going to bring. Safety should definitely be included in that plan.
4: Dugan says to also keep top of mind that water temps are dangerously cold this time of year. And inflation is once again hitting Minnesota families. New federal data shows U.S. inflation rose to 3.8% in April, the highest in nearly 3 years, driven largely by higher energy costs. In Minnesota, prices were up 2.8% over the past year, with gas jumping more than 11%. This is MNN.
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9: Daytime highs approaching 73. Winds out of the north, 5 to 10 miles per hour. Mainly clear skies. Tonight, lows level off around 46. Chance for storms. Tomorrow, high temperatures reach up to 77. Sunshine mixed with clouds at times. Ample sunshine expected Friday with highs around 79. 76 Saturday. From the Weatherology Radio Network, I'm staff meteorologist Jennifer Wojcicki on AM 1150 KASM.
0: Thank you, Jennifer. 72 degrees here in central Minnesota. Coming up, we've got Clint Black with a good run of bad luck.

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1: 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And they are getting ready for the big Polka Fest for Memorial Day weekend. 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
2: 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And right now it is 73 degrees here in central Minnesota. Taking a look at what we can expect coming up a little bit later. We have, of course, your Les Feldick coming up and more. Actually, Managing for Profit was last hour. Coming up here on KASM, we've got Mickey Gillery with a headache tomorrow.

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Just this old guitar and an empty bottle of booze. 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

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He kicked like a mule and he bit like a crocodile. 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He went for his gun and I pulled mine first. He stood there looking at me and I saw him smile. He said, son, this world is rough, and if a man's gonna make it, he's gotta be tough. And I know I wouldn't be there to help you along. So I give you that name and I said goodbye. I knew you'd have to get tough or die. And it's that name that helped to make you strong. 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He said, now you just fought one hell of a fight, and I know you hate me and you got the right to kill me now, and I wouldn't blame you if you do. But you ought to thank me before I die for the gravel in your guts and the spit in the eye, 'cause I'm the that named you Sue.

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5: And coming up before Les Veldick here on KASM, we've got a couple more songs we've got coming up in the hopper. It is I'm Just an Old Chuck of Coal, or I'm Just an Old Chunk of Coal by John Anderson.

0: Hello and welcome to Through the Bible with Les Feldick, an inspirational and informative half hour of insight into the heart of Scripture. In addition to teaching the Bible, Les is a full-time rancher, having a down-to-earth practical teaching style that makes the Bible come to life. All programs are available on audio tape, videotape, and in printed form. At the end of the program, there will be an address where you can contact the ministry. And now, here's Les Feldick with today's lesson.
1: Everywhere you read throughout Paul's letters, he is defending his apostleship, and it stands to reason. Because you want to remember, too, that in his early ministry, he always went first to the Jew. He went to the synagogue, where at least he would have a halfway civil hearing. And when the Jews would reject it, then, of course, he'd go out into the Gentile area, the marketplace, and whatever. But wherever he went, there was that constant slur on the man that he was an imposter. He wasn't a true representative of Judaism, and he was a renegade Jew. And so he always has to come back and defend the fact that he is God's man for the hour. And we're going to see this especially now in verse 10 and 11. But now beginning in verse 9, after straightening up some of the problems, not all of them yet by any means, now he comes to these Corinthians, and remember, they're carnal. They're not the most spiritual in the world, but nevertheless, they were still co-laborers with the apostle. And that, of course, puts us in the same place that we are co-laborers, all of us together, to bring to fruition the eternal will of God.